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3: Sheriffs from 17 counties in Maryland are asking a federal court to block the state's new Community Trust Act, arguing the law weakens cooperation with federal immigration officials and creates public safety concerns. Sheriffs from Frederick, Carroll, Washington, and Harford counties are among those involved in the lawsuit filed in U.S. District Court in Greenbelt on Tuesday. The suit claims the law interferes with law enforcement duties by preventing local agencies from honoring certain ICE detention requests unless a judicial warrant is issued. The sheriffs argue the measure obstructs federal immigration enforcement and conflicts with their responsibilities to uphold federal law. Governor Wes Moore allowed the bill to become law without his signature, despite acknowledging concerns over implementation challenges. Community efforts are once again underway in Frederick County to help students get ready for the next school year through a major back-to-school donation drive. The United Way of Frederick County is partnering with local organizations to collect school supplies for students in need. The annual Stuff the Bus program is focused on making sure every child has the tools and support needed to learn. Organizers say those needs are especially important this year as families continue to feel financial pressure. Donations of school supplies will be accepted beginning June 8th and run through August the 3rd. WFMD's Week in Review.
4: I'm Carmen Roberts. President Trump told Fox News over the weekend the U.S. is very close to making a good deal with Iran.
5: Slowly but surely, we're getting, I think, what we want. And if we don't get what we want, we're going to end it a different way.
6: President Trump making clear that the military option remains on the table if Iran doesn't sign his deal.
4: Fox's Terry Yinks to Tel Aviv. Protests turned violent again last night in Newark, New Jersey. Tonight, the city is instituting a curfew to help state police get the anti-ICE protests under control. And the U.S. men's soccer team won today's so-called friendly game against Senegal, winning 3-2. The first official game is June 12th in California as the World Cup officially gets underway. 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
7: The 930 WFMD Skyscan forecast for Frederick and surrounding counties doesn't get much better than this. It's mostly clear skies forecast for tonight with a low of 54. Monday, sunny with a high near 78. And then tomorrow night, partly cloudy with a low of 55. Tuesday, mostly sunny with a high of 75. On Wednesday, sunny with a high near 76. 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
10: In the NCAA baseball tournament, number one UCLA was eliminated, losing at home in 10 innings against St. Mary's. At the Women's College World Series, Texas softball team eliminated Nebraska 3-1. To Major League Baseball, tonight at St. Louis, Cardinals lead the Cubs 2-0 in the third. The Dodgers pounded Philadelphia 9-1. Winning pitcher Yoshinobu Yamamoto struck out 10 in his 5 1/3 innings. Washington defeated San Diego 4-2. The Giants were 19-6 winners at Colorado. The Yankees scored 13 times in the top of the third and won 13-8 at the A's. Seattle won its sixth straight game, a 10-inning win over Arizona 3-2. Number three seed Iga Swiatek was upset at the French Open. Russell Henley took the golf event in Fort Worth in a playoff. And U.S. men's soccer, nearing the World Cup next month, won its exhibition in Charlotte 3-2, facing Senegal.
11: Democracy 2026.
12: Rideshare company Uber is pouring tens of millions into a California ballot measure. They say it will keep car accident victims away from so-called predatory billboard lawyers. The main goals of this ballot are to make sure that victims retain 75% of their settlement money, also to eliminate inflated or unnecessary medical care, but also it will limit medical cost reimbursement. Attorneys we spoke to interpret the text of this ballot measure to mean that medical expenses and liens cannot be included in that retained amount. This will go farther than just Uber-related accidents. All drivers or pedestrians involved in a crash in California will fall under these potential changes. A consumer watchdog group believes that this ballot measure is related to Uber's launch of 20,000 self-driving vehicles in San Francisco later in 2026. Uber disputes these claims. Kelly Saberi, Fox Business.
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1: Celebrating America's 250th birthday. 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
2: This is Trafalgar Square. The noise that you hear at the moment is the sound of the air raid siren. I'm standing here just on the steps of St. Martin's in the Fields.
1: And Herbert Morrison's emotional report of the Hindenburg disaster.
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2: The Petersville Rotarian Club will have a paint night fundraiser. This will take place on Friday, June 5th from 6 until 8. Doors open at 5:30. Critters on the Catwalk Happy Hour will be happening on June 10th from 6 until 8 at Warehouse Cinemas in Frederick. It's $25 per person and proceeds benefit the Frederick Animal Shelter. The Banner School will have a cash bingo fundraiser. This will take place at 289 Willow Dale Drive in Frederick on June 12th from 5 until 10 p.m. A Concert for America benefiting VF Post 7012 will take place at the All-Star Sports Complex in Gettysburg on June 13th. Gates open at 11. There will be food trucks, vendors, and fireworks.
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0: Kaylee is with us in Austin, Texas. Hi, Kaylee. How are you?
8: Good. How are you doing today?
0: Better than we deserve. What's up?
8: I'm just calling because I am on step two of the baby steps of paying down my debt, but I have a decision to make. I have, I'm 24 and I haven't gone to college yet, and I was wanting to go to college to get my business administration degree. And even though I'm in baby steps number two, I was calling to see your opinion on if I should wait and just keep going with the baby steps and then go to college, or bite the bullet, take on the student loans, and go to college now.
9: Well, I definitely don't like the idea of you taking on student loans. How much will it cost for you to get the degree?
8: $12,000.
9: Total or per semester?
8: Total. So a community college, and it'll be fully online.
9: Okay. What made you to decide on that? How did you come about saying, I want to do this? What's your path here?
8: I've always been kind of a admin girl, always been the person behind the scenes doing like data administration and making coordinating and stuff like that. And after doing a lot of research, I found that if I get a business administration degree, it's broad enough of a degree that I can go from either hospitality to, hospital services to maybe going in white collar.
9: Mm-hmm.
8: And so I figured getting this degree would be the best way for me to move forward.
0: Okay, so are you talking about a business administration degree? Are you talking about a two-year program?
9: An associate's degree.
8: Yes, sir. I am talking about an associate's degree.
0: Oh, okay. All right. I was making sure I understood what you're doing. Okay. And what do you make today?
8: I make gross $2,400 a month.
9: $2,400 a month doing what? The same work, administrative work?
8: Sadly, no. I'm actually a cook. I work at a daycare.
9: Okay, cook at a daycare. How much debt do you currently have?
8: $8,771, okay. Rounding up.
9: Listen, I'm not mad at a $12,000 degree if you have researched that it's going to be the path to get you in the spaces you want to get to. I do like the idea of you buckling down for a few months and paying off the $8,000 first and then cash flowing this, because I don't see why you can't cash flow this. How much, let's see, how long will it take you to pay off the $8,000, making $2,400? Yeah.
8: I'm actually about to hit a really good point in my snowball method. I'm about to pay one of my debts down, and basically I'll have it done within the next 18 months in total.
9: So if you can do 8,000 in 18 months, then can you do the 12,000 over the course of 2 years? I think you can, and I think you could probably do that in less time. You might be able to do the 12,000 in 18 months because the debt will be totally gone.
0: Hey, Kaylee, are you saying $2,400 take home?
8: So my take home is roughly, $2,200, so about $1,100 a check.
9: And you're living at home?
8: I live in an apartment.
9: What are you paying for rent?
8: So rent in total is, $1,200. I split it, with my partner, my boyfriend.
0: Have you, so are you making $15 an hour?
8: $15.50, sir.
0: Yeah, that's what I thought. Okay. So, it just feels to me like you could probably make more doing almost anything else. Like Target is paying $20 an hour.
8: Oh, goodness.
0: Yeah. So I think you need to be looking to up your income and pick up some side hustles, both. I think your job sucks, your current job. It doesn't pay much.
9: It doesn't.
0: I'm very impressed that you've put together a sustainable life with $2,200 take-home pay in Austin, Texas. You are an impressive young woman. That is very responsible. You've been very careful. You've been extremely frugal. You are very, and you're thinking into the future at the same time. You're an impressive young woman. So I think you're worth a lot more doing some other things in the meantime while you're getting this degree.
8: Okay.
0: So let's go job hunting.

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3: A 25-year-old Germantown man was sentenced in a sexual assault case involving a middle school student. Adam Jerkaran was sentenced on Tuesday to 20 years in prison with all but 5 years suspended. Authorities say the investigation began after a school resource officer was notified by a student who disclosed she had been sexually assaulted in a Frederick County park in November of 2023. Detectives determined the victim had communicated with Jerkaran through Snapchat before meeting him at a park with friends. Investigators linked Jerkaran to the crime through witness interviews, vehicle information, and Tesla location data. Jerkaran pled guilty in October 2025 and will serve supervised probation when he gets out of prison along with GPS monitoring. He must also register as a sex offender. A controversial juvenile justice bill is now law in Maryland after the governor approved the Youth Charging Reform Act. The legislation reduces the list of offenses that automatically charge juveniles as adult, though teens accused of the most serious crimes will still be prosecuted in adult court. State prosecutors and Republican opponents pushed back strongly during debate, saying this measure could weaken accountability and place added pressure on an already burdened juvenile justice system. Some lawmakers also argued the bill may threaten public safety by limiting adult court options for repeat violent offenders. WFMD's Week in Review.
4: I'm Jim Ausman. Here's what's happening. Democratic Senate candidate Graham Plattner has another controversy that's raising eyebrows. Plattner sent racy texts to women other than his wife. Republican Jonathan Bush, candidate for governor in Maine, says Plattner has more problems than that.
5: Scumbag or no, he's a socialist. He wants to bring the American dream to its knees and replace it with socialism.
4: Meantime, New Jersey Senator Cory Booker is calling the DOJ's anti-weaponization fund a slush fund.
6: This is ridiculous that a president should be able to appropriate money to themselves, Congress's job, and then give it out to people who beat police officers on January 6th.
4: Booker on ABC, the fund has faced backlash from both parties. 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
7: The 930 WFMD Skyscan forecast for Frederick and surrounding counties. Doesn't get much better than this. It's mostly clear skies forecast for tonight with a low of 54. Monday, sunny with a high near 78. And then tomorrow night, partly cloudy with a low of 55. Tuesday, mostly sunny with a high of 75. On Wednesday, sunny with a high near 76. 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
9: The St. Louis Cardinals at home now lead 5-1 over the rival Cubs. Bottom of the sixth inning, that's the Sunday night ball game in the majors. Earlier in L.A., the Dodgers pounded Philadelphia 9-1. Winning pitcher Yoshinobu Yamamoto struck out 10 in his 5 1/3 innings. San Francisco scored in all but one inning in a 19-6 victory at Colorado. The Yankees scored 13 runs in the top of the third and won 13-8 over the A's. Seattle won its sixth straight game, a 10-inning win against Arizona 3-2. In the NCAA baseball tournament, number one UCLA was eliminated. At the Women's College World Series, UCLA is about to be eliminated, down 6-3 to Texas Tech in the sixth. Texas stayed alive, eliminating Nebraska 3-1. Number three seed, Iga Swiatek, was upset at the French Open. U.S. men's soccer won its exhibition 3-2 over Senegal in Charlotte today.
8: Five.
10: News 2.
11: I'm Michelle Pulino. On Apple TV, Maximum Pleasure Guaranteed, Emmy winner Tatiana Maslany stars as Paula Sanders, a newly divorced mom who falls down a dangerous rabbit hole of blackmail, murder, and youth soccer. On Bravo in the City, the Summer House spinoff has arrived. Kyle Cook, Amanda Batula, and Lindsay Hubbard leads the cast, joined by a wave of New York faces navigating marriage, separation, parenthood, and reinvention.
12: Finally.
11: On HBO Max, The Yogurt Shop Murders, The End of Wandering, a surprise fifth episode of its acclaimed cold case docuseries drops Friday, 9 months after the original four-part series wrapped. The 90-minute episode chronicles the months after the series debuted in August, when Austin police announced a break in the 34-year-old case, 3 weeks after the show ended.
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11: 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That's Fox Tube on Fox News.
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3: Republican opposition is growing after Governor Wes Moore allowed two controversial immigration-related bills to become law without his signature. The Community Trust Act limits cooperation between local law enforcement and federal immigration authorities, while the Data Privacy Act restricts how personal information can be shared for immigration enforcement. Republican lawmakers and several Maryland sheriffs argue the measure will make it harder for law enforcement agencies to work with ICE and investigate crimes involving undocumented immigrants. Moore said the bills raise implementation concerns, but will still take effect. A Montgomery County man is headed to federal prison after prosecutors say he carried out a large SNAP benefits fraud scheme using stolen identities. 34-year-old Brandon Andrew of Gaithersburg was sentenced to 54 months in prison and ordered to pay more than $41,000 in restitution. Investigators say Andrew used the identities of more than 30 people to apply for SNAP benefits and obtain EBT cards between 2021 and 2022. Authorities later found him with more than 15 EBT cards in other people's names. Prosecutors also say Andrew used stolen identities, including his brother's, to apply for fraudulent passports and travel internationally. WFND's Week in Review.
4: I'm Ted Linder. Iran's president is reportedly asked to resign, citing a loss of authority inside the country's ruling system, according to reports. Masoud Pezeshkian told the Supreme Leader's office that he and his government have been excluded from major decision-making, leaving him unable to fulfill his responsibilities. The reported resignation comes amid growing signs of internal power struggles within the regime and as the U.S. continues peace negotiations with Tehran. Protests turned violent again last night in Newark, New Jersey. This is the city's instituting a curfew to help state police get the anti-ICE protesters under control. And gas prices continue to ease, falling for a 10th straight day. AAA saying the national average, $4.34 a gallon, an 18-cent drop in just 1 week. Still $1.36 more than before the conflict with Iran started. 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
5: The 930 WFMD Skyscan forecast for Frederick and surrounding counties. Doesn't get much better than this. It's mostly clear skies forecast for tonight with a low of 54. Monday, sunny with a high near 78. And then tomorrow night, partly cloudy with a low of 55. Tuesday, mostly sunny with a high of 75. On Wednesday, sunny with a high near 76. 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
7: Think your area code is random? Think again. Back in 1947, when AT&T developed the North American numbering plan, area codes were carefully assigned with rotary phones in mind. The busiest cities got the quickest combinations to dial, requiring less spinning and less time to complete a call. That's how New York landed iconic 212, Los Angeles got 213, Chicago received 312, and Philadelphia was given 215. Efficient combinations built for places expected to handle huge call volumes every day. Less populated regions often got higher number combinations because they were expected to handle fewer calls. Today, with push-button phones, that system no longer matters, but those original area codes still carry a certain cachet, a reminder of when calling meant dialing one slow spin at a time. Matt Murphy, Fox News.
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5: A thriller at the Women's College World Series tonight. In an elimination game, UCLA is tied 6-6 with Texas Tech. They're going to the ninth inning. UCLA, facing elimination in this seven-inning game, was down to its last out and hit a two-run homer to tie. In the Major League ball game tonight at St. Louis, the Cardinals wound up 5-1 winners over the rival Cubs. Earlier, the Dodgers beat up Philadelphia 9-1. San Francisco won 19-6 at Colorado. The Yankees scored 13 runs in the top of the third and won 13-8 at the A's. Seattle won its sixth straight game, a 10-inning win over Arizona 3-2. Alex Palou took IndyCar's Detroit Grand Prix. Tonight, Nashville is hosting the NASCAR Cup Series race. Chase Briscoe in the lead. They're not quite halfway through. Kyle Larson is down to second place. Number three, Iga Swiatek, was upset at the French Open.
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6: Iran's president looking to resign. I'm Ted Lindner, Fox News. The president of Iran is reportedly asked to resign today. Reports say that Masoud Pezeshkian told the Supreme Leader's office he's been shut out from major decision-making. This is President Trump is pushing for changes to the proposed deal with Iran to reopen the strait, extend the ceasefire, and resume nuclear talks.
7: The New York Times and Axios report that President Trump sent tougher terms to Iran for a peace deal in an effort to exert pressure and to speed up the process, but it's unclear what changes were made to the potential agreement. This as the Strait of Hormuz remains closed to ship traffic and the U.S. continues its blockade.
6: Fox Business's Max Gordon in Tel Aviv. The city of Newark is stepping up measures to deal with violent protests at an ICE detention center. Fox's Steve Harrigan with more.
8: We've seen a week, really, of steady violence at night, usually after dark. We see preparations once again in effect for a possible fight between police and protesters, so it still looks cloudy. As far as the security here goes, in front of this detention center, it is being controlled now by Newark police, not ICE agents. That's something the governor made clear just a short time ago. And we did see violence overnight. Once again, protesters refusing to disperse. They were hit with tear gas and stun grenades. They were lobbing things at some of the police officers as well. So there was some heavy violence overnight. Several people arrested.
6: Governor Mikey Sherrill claims out-of-state groups are inflaming tensions. And a United Airlines flight to Spain had to turn around mid-flight and return to Newark yesterday after Bluetooth device's name sparked a security scare. Happened after a teenager reportedly renamed his Fitbit Bomb, triggering a scare when the name appeared on board Bluetooth devices. The plane returning safely to Newark. Passengers evacuated. Security teams swept the plane and the flight later resumed. 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
6: Ukrainian President Zelensky says he's still waiting on a response to a letter he sent to Congress and President Trump about the weapons his country needs.
10: President Zelensky's letter is seeking help in bolstering air defenses, particularly anti-ballistic missiles, of which he said Ukraine counts almost exclusively on America to provide. On CBS Face the Nation, Zelensky said delivery of weapons isn't keeping up with threats Ukraine faces.
11: This is very important. We need to increase the production.
10: In his letter, he also urged the United States to remain engaged. Gernal Scott, Fox News.
6: Crews in Washington State have recovered the bodies of all nine missing workers after last week's chemical tank implosion at a paper mill. A tank used in paper production ruptured, killing 11 people at the Longview facility. President Trump planned to headline the opening ceremony for the Great American State Fair on June 24th after so many musical performers dropped out over political concerns. The Freedom 250 concert on the National Mall will kick off the country's 250th birthday celebration. More on this from Fox's Michelle Polino.
12: President Trump saying in part on Truth Social that these artists are getting the yips and that he would replace these highly paid third-rate artists. Over the last few days, over half the artists on the bill have canceled their appearance, including Bret Michaels, Martina McBride, Morris Day, The Commodores, Young MC. However, Vanilla Ice is still on the bill. He took to his Instagram to support the event.
13: I'm honored, man. This is going to be epic.
12: Milli Vanilli frontman Rob Moravan said he is still performing, as is CNC Music Factory and Flo Rida. Michelle Polino, Fox News.
6: The State Fair will run from June 25th through July 10th. And a new ranking reveals the best cities in America to raise a family. Financial site WallaHub comparing cities across the country. Topping the list, Fremont, California, followed by Overland Park, Kansas. Third place came to Irvine, California. At the other end of the rankings, WalletHub says Detroit landed at the bottom as the toughest big city to raise a family. I'm Ted Lindner. This is Fox News.
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17: The 930 WFMD Skyscan forecast for Frederick and surrounding counties doesn't get much better than this. It's mostly clear skies forecast for tonight with a low of 54. Monday, sunny with a high near 78. And then tomorrow night, partly cloudy with a low of 55. Tuesday, mostly sunny with a high of 75. On Wednesday, sunny with a high near 76. 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
1: National Cancer Survivors Day 2026 will be taking place Sunday, June 7th from 11 until 2 at Frederick Health Village at 1 Frederick Health Way. 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
4: At NASCAR's Cup Series race in Nashville tonight, nearly three-hour race to this point. They're only through about lap 200 of the 300 scheduled. Denny Hamlin in the lead, Chase Briscoe running second. Earlier today, Alex Palou took IndyCar's Detroit Grand Prix. Number three seed Iga Swiatek was upset at the French Open in the fourth round. U.S. men's soccer won its exhibition 3-2 over Senegal in Charlotte. Attendance 58,000. Christian Pulisic with a goal and an assist. This Saturday, it's the U.S. against Germany in the final exhibition before the World Cup starts. NHL Stanley Cup final starts this Tuesday. The NBA final start Wednesday. In baseball tonight, St. Louis beat the Cubs 5-1. This afternoon, it was the Giants 19-6 winners at Colorado. The Yankees scored 13 runs in the top of the third and beat the A's 13-8. Mariners won their sixth straight game, a 10-inning win against Arizona.
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5: Still considering a peace plan. I'm Sue Guzman, Fox News. President Trump has yet to announce a final determination on the proposed Iran peace plan. The president telling Fox News that he wants to strengthen the terms of the deal, adding that he's not in any rush. With the latest from Fox's Max Gordon from Tel Aviv.
6: President Trump met with top aides in the Situation Room on Friday. That meeting reportedly took about 2 hours, but at the end of it, no deal was announced. The New York Times and Axios report that President Trump sent tougher terms to Iran for a peace deal in an effort to exert pressure and to speed up the process, but it's unclear what changes were made to the potential agreement. This is the Strait of Hormuz remains closed to ship traffic, and the U.S. continues its blockade. And with a focus on the Middle East, President Trump has expanded the role of the U.S. ambassador to Turkey, Tom Barak, making him special envoy to both Iraq and Syria.
5: French President Emmanuel Macron Sunday urged Washington and Tehran to reach an agreement as soon as possible after meeting with the Saudi Crown Prince Salman, the Sultan of Oman, and the presidents of the UAE and Egypt. Iran's president has reportedly submitted a letter of resignation to the office of the Supreme Leader, claiming the president and his government have been excluded from major decision-making. Meanwhile, the Israeli army has captured a strategic crusader-built capital, a castle in Lebanon, in the deepest incursion in the city in 26 years. U.S. and Senegal meeting in a friendly match in Charlotte that's leading up to the World Cup.
7: They're continuing the run down the right side. Options in the middle. Balogun is one of them. It's Balogun!
5: United States are back in front. 2-3 was the final score in favor of the U.S., sound courtesy of TNT Sports. U.S. has another tune-up coming up for the World Cup match. 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
5: Nightly curfew in effect around Delaney Hall. That's a nice holding facility in Newark, New Jersey, that has been the target of recent protests. It's after a violent Saturday night, as we hear from Fox's Steve Harrigan.
12: They used the barricades to charge the police. They were met with direct blasts of tear gas and flashbang grenades. It took about 2 hours of a real back and forth to finally clear the streets. Dozens of canisters of tear gas fired into the air, igniting on the ground. Horses, officers on horseback were used, as well as riot police with shields, trying to push them back. Towards the end of the night, demonstrators lighting fires on the streets using placards and signs and debris to try and light those fires. Officials in New Jersey still say it's just a fraction of the protesters who are actually violent.
5: The protesters are upset. People are being held on a hunger strike because of poor conditions, but the Department of Homeland Security claims those inside are receiving 3 meals a day, clean water and health care, and they say those detained are not on a hunger strike. Conservatives speaking out against what they're calling the Stop Nick Shirley Act, which passed in California. The bill meant to protect immigration service providers from harassment.
13: Why do they have to create this bill specifically for immigrant communities, immigration support services? And Mia Bonta didn't say when she spoke in front of the assembly was it also includes health care. So we know, like Medi-Cal, for instance, there's there could be hundreds of billions of dollars in fraud just in Medi-Cal.
5: Nick Shirley on the Big Weekend Show on Fox. Former Prince Andrew reportedly under investigation again, this time for an alleged encounter with a woman at a royal horse racing festival back in 2002. That's according to the Sunday Times. Prince Andrew was arrested earlier this year, charged with allegedly passing classified information to the convicted pedophile Jeffrey Epstein. I'm Sue Guzman. This is Fox News.
14: The Supreme Leader Khomeini, he used his ex post to frame Iran's conflict with the United States as a jihad, calling it to be a holy war, casting it as a religious duty to destroy us. 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
16: The 930 WFMD Skyscan forecast for Frederick and surrounding counties doesn't get much better than this. It's mostly clear skies forecast for tonight with a low of 54. Monday, sunny with a high near 78. And then tomorrow night, partly cloudy with a low of 55. Tuesday, mostly sunny with a high of 75. On Wednesday, sunny with a high near 76. 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
2: Sheriffs from 17 counties in Maryland are asking a federal court to block the state's new Community Trust Act, arguing the law weakens cooperation with federal immigration officials and creates public safety concerns. Sheriffs from Frederick, Carroll, Washington, and Harford counties are among those involved in the lawsuit filed in U.S. District Court in Greenbelt on Tuesday. The suit claims the law interferes with law enforcement duties by preventing local agencies from honoring certain ICE detention requests unless a judicial warrant is issued. The sheriffs argue the measure obstructs federal immigration enforcement and conflicts with their responsibilities to uphold federal law. Governor Wes Moore allowed the bill to become law without his signature, despite acknowledging concerns over implementation challenges. Community efforts are once again underway in Frederick County to help students get ready for the next school year through a major back-to-school donation drive. The United Way of Frederick County is partnering with local organizations to collect school supplies for students in need. The annual Stuff the Bus program is focused on making sure every child has the tools and support needed to learn. Organizers say those needs are especially important this year as families continue to feel financial pressure. Donations of school supplies will be accepted beginning June 8th and run through August the 3rd. WFMD's Week in Review.
3: Fox News, I'm Ted Lindner. The search for a gunman who shot two Carroll County Sheriff's deputies Saturday morning's over. The Sheriff's Office announcing Sunday night Michael Puckett was apprehended in Surry County, North Carolina. Puckett wanted for the shooting incident that left Deputy Sheriff Logan Nutt dead. The other Sheriff's deputy receiving a medical evaluation and is in stable condition. Iran's president has reportedly asked to resign. Reports say that Masoud Pezeshkian told the Supreme Leader's Office he's been shut out from major decision-making. This is President Trump is pushing for changes to the proposed deal with Iran.
4: The New York Times and Axios report that President Trump sent tougher terms to Iran for a peace deal in an effort to exert pressure and to speed up the process, but it's unclear what changes were made to the potential agreement. This as the Strait of Hormuz remains closed to ship traffic and the U.S. continues its blockade.
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5: The 930 WFMD Skyscan forecast for Frederick and surrounding counties. Doesn't get much better than this. It's mostly clear skies forecast for tonight with a low of 54. Monday, sunny with a high near 78. And then tomorrow night, partly cloudy with a low of 55. Tuesday, mostly sunny with a high of 75. On Wednesday, sunny with a high near 76. 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
6: This is House Call for Health. May is National Stroke Awareness Month. Strokes are a leading cause of death and disability, and quick action can make a big difference between a full recovery and a lifetime of issues. The Carolina Pines Regional Medical Center in Hartsville, South Carolina, says recognizing a stroke can save a life, and to know the signs, they suggest the acronym BFAST. B for balance struggles is proper balance, difficult to maintain. E, eyesight, is vision double or blurred or not working in one eye. F, face drooping, does one side of the face droop when smiling. A, for arm weakness, is one arm weak or drifting downward. S, speech difficulty, is speech slurred or hard to understand. And T, time to call 911 if you see any of these signs. The hospital also says when it comes to strokes, don't take someone to the hospital yourself. EMS providers can begin life-saving care while transporting a patient to the hospital. For more health news, go to foxnewshealth.com. House Call for Health, I'm Lisa Brady, Fox News.
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9: Children, carousel, the chestnut trees, the wishing well. I'll be seeing you.

0: WFMD wants you to know about our hometown heroes. I'm Dave Schmidt, former U.S. Marine, and your hometown host. Recruit Pazina with the Frederick County Fire and Rescue. Marissa, what's your passion?
1: I'd have to say my passion is helping people because I have the ability to do that, and I know that other people cannot help themselves or they don't have the ability to help each other.
0: Let's talk about what you did before. What were you 4 months ago, 5 months ago, 6 months ago?
1: I'm still in the military and I was coming off of orders before I started the academy.
0: In the Army?
1: In the Army.
0: Indeed. Why fire service?
1: I didn't think it was an option until it was. And then ever since it was the only thing I wanted to do. So.
0: All right. And you don't have to answer this, but which is worse, boot camp or...
1: Oh my God,
0: this
1: is worse than boot camp. I think because I was 18 in boot camp, I didn't have a single thought in my mind.
0: Yeah.
1: Also, this is something I think about all the time, but in boot camp, the mentality kind of is you can't fail.
0: Yeah.
1: You just kind of show up. If you suck, you suck.
0: Mm-hmm.
1: They're going to push you through because Uncle Sam paid you to be there. At this academy, if you suck, you're done. It kind of reminds me every day it's a choice to be here.
0: Well, Recruit Pazina, on behalf of WFMD and the community, thank you.
1: Thank you, sir.
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4: The latest on the conflict with Iran. I'm Ted Lindner, Fox News. Iran's president is reportedly asked to resign. Reports say that Masoud Pezeshkian told the Supreme Leader's office he's been shut out from major decision-making. Meantime, President Trump is pushing for changes to the proposed deal with Iran to reopen the strait, extend the ceasefire, and resume nuclear talks.
5: The New York Times and Axios report that President Trump sent tougher terms to Iran for a peace deal in an effort to exert pressure and to speed up the process, but it's unclear what changes were made to the potential agreement. This as the Strait of Hormuz remains closed to ship traffic and the U.S. continues its blockade.
4: Fox Business's Max Gordon in Tel Aviv. The city of Newark stepping up measures to deal with violent protests at an ICE detention center. Fox's Steve Harrigan.
6: We've seen a week, really, of steady violence at night, usually after dark. We see preparations once again in effect for a possible fight between police and protesters, so it still looks cloudy. As far as the security here goes in front of this detention center, it is being controlled now by Newark police, not ICE agents. That's something the governor made clear just a short time ago. And we did see violence overnight. Once again, protesters refusing to disperse. They were hit with tear gas and stun grenades. They were lobbing things at some of the police officers as well. So there was some heavy violence overnight. Several people arrested.
4: Governor Mikey Sherrill claims that out-of-state groups are inflaming tensions. And the search for a gunman who shot two Carroll County sheriff's deputies on Saturday morning is now over. The sheriff's office announcing on Sunday night that Michael Puckett was apprehended in Surry County, North Carolina. Puckett wanted for the shooting incident that left Deputy Sheriff Logan Utt dead. The other sheriff's deputy received a medical evaluation and was reportedly in stable condition. 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
4: Ukrainian President Zelensky says he's still waiting on a response to a letter he sent to Congress and President Trump about the weapons his country needs.
9: President Zelensky's letter is seeking help in bolstering air defenses, particularly anti-ballistic missiles, of which he said Ukraine counts almost exclusively on America to provide. On CBS Face the Nation, Zelensky said delivery of weapons isn't keeping up with threats Ukraine faces.
10: This is very important. We need to increase the production.
9: In his letter, he also urged the United States to remain engaged. Gernal Scott, Fox News.
4: Crews in Washington State have recovered the bodies of all nine missing workers. This after last week's chemical tank implosion at a paper mill. A tank used in paper production ruptured, killing 11 people at that Longview facility. President Trump planned to headline the opening ceremony for the Great American State Fair on June 24th after so many musical performers dropped out over political concerns. The Freedom 250 concert on the National Mall will kick off the country's 250th birthday celebration. Fox's Michelle Polino with more.
11: President Trump saying in part on Truth Social that these artists are getting the yips and that he would replace these highly paid third-rate artists. Over the last few days, over half the artists on the bill have canceled their appearance, including Bret Michaels, Martina McBride, Morris Day, The Commodores, Young MC. However, Vanilla Ice is still on the bill. He took to his Instagram to support the event.
12: I'm honored, man. This is going to be epic.
11: Milli Vanilli frontman Rob Moravan said he is still performing, as is CNC Music Factory and Flo Rida. Michelle Polino, Fox News.
4: The State Fair will go from June 25th through July 10th. And former Federal Reserve Chair Jerome Powell accepted the JFK Profile and Courage Award Sunday night in Boston. During his acceptance speech, Powell called for the Federal Reserve to remain independent and not make interest rate cuts based on politics. This comes after his term ended in May amid pressure from President Trump to lower interest rates. I'm Ted Lindner. This is Fox News.
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15: 930 WFMD SkyScan forecast for Frederick and surrounding counties. Doesn't get much better than this. It's mostly clear skies forecast for tonight with a low of 54. Monday, sunny with a high near 78. And then tomorrow night, partly cloudy with a low of 55. Tuesday, mostly sunny with a high of 75. On Wednesday, sunny with a high near 76. 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
2: The Maryland State Fire Marshal's Office has determined that the house fire that displaced 8 people and 4 pets early Tuesday morning in Washington County was caused by the ignition of lithium-ion batteries in the garage that ruptured a gas line. Firefighters were called to Tiger Lane in Boonesboro just before 4:30 a.m. after flames broke out in a garage from the ruptured pipe that quickly spread to neighboring homes. Nearly 70 firefighters responded and brought the 2-alarm blaze under control in about an hour. No injuries were reported. Damage is estimated at $1.3 million, and the American Red Cross is assisting the displaced families. A Shippensburg woman is facing charges after a deadly crash Sunday night in Franklin County. Pennsylvania State Police say 39-year-old Megan Oliphant made a sudden turn into the path of another vehicle at the intersection of Molly Pitcher Highway and Mount Rock Road in Southampton Township. According to ABC 27 News, troopers say a BMW struck the Dodge Nitro and then crashed into a tree. The passenger in the Dodge was trapped and later died at Meredith Hospital. Police say Oliphant admitted using meth earlier in the day and smoking marijuana before the crash. She is charged with homicide by vehicle and aggravated assault by vehicle. Bail was denied, and a preliminary hearing is set for June 2nd.
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4: Fox News, I'm Sue Gussman. The U.S. military says it launched weekend strikes on Iran in self-defense on Iranian radar and command and control sites after Iran targeted an American drone. Meanwhile, the Iran-U.S. draft deal still not finalized. President Trump reportedly demanding changes to the latest peace proposal. California Republican Congressman Daryl Issa praising the president's strategy.
5: He's taking advantage of the fact that they're suffering, we're not. They're dealing with significant problems. We only have to try to boost our oil and natural gas to help the Europeans.
4: And the U.S. military also announcing another drug boat strike in the Eastern Pacific on Saturday. U.S. Southern Command says the vessel was engaged in narco-trafficking operations. 3 people were killed. This was the 4th such incident this week. 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
6: The 930 WFMD Skyscan forecast for Frederick and surrounding counties doesn't get much better than this. It's mostly clear skies forecast for tonight with a low of 54. Monday, sunny with a high near 78. And then tomorrow night, partly cloudy with a low of 55. Tuesday, mostly sunny with a high of 75. On Wednesday, sunny with a high near 76. 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
0: I'm Gianna Gelosi with your Fox True Crime Minute. More than 3 decades after a Kentucky woman, Anna Lee Manning, disappeared, authorities have arrested her husband and his mother in connection to what investigators now believe was her murder. 59-year-old Anthony Blaine Manning of Harrodsburg was indicted May 18th on charges of murder, tampering with evidence, and abuse of a corpse. His mother, 76-year-old Barbara Ann Manning, was also indicted on charges of complicity. The arrests come as investigators searched a property owned by Barbara Manning, digging holes in the yard. Investigators have not confirmed whether human remains have been found. Anna, who was 23 at the time, was last seen in the fall of 1992. According to the National Missing and Unidentified Persons System, she was standing out front of a jewelry shop with a white man and called out to her aunt, Elsie Williams, saying that she had something to tell her later, but Anna never arrived. Williams alleged Anthony Manning had been abusive during his relationship with Anna and said she had concerns about him early on. 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I'm Gianna Gelosi with your Fox True Crime Minute.
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0: This is McGruff the Crime Dog, and I need you to help me take a bite out of crime. Another teenager fell victim to fake pills. 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
2: At NASCAR's Cup Series race in Nashville tonight, nearly three-hour race to this point. They're only through about lap 200 of the 300 scheduled. Denny Hamlin in the lead, Chase Briscoe running second. Earlier today, Alex Palou took IndyCar's Detroit Grand Prix. Number three seed Iga Swiatek was upset at the French Open in the fourth round. U.S. men's soccer won its exhibition 3-2 over Senegal in Charlotte, attendance 58,000. Christian Pulisic with a goal and an assist. This Saturday, it's the U.S. against Germany in the final exhibition before the World Cup starts. NHL Stanley Cup final starts this Tuesday. The NBA final start Wednesday. In baseball tonight, St. Louis beat the Cubs 5-1. This afternoon, it was the Giants 19-6 winners at Colorado. The Yankees scored 13 runs in the top of the third and beat the A's 13-8. Mariners won their sixth straight game, a 10-inning win against Arizona.
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3: New airstrikes launched. I'm Sue Guzman, Fox News. The U.S. striking more targets in Iran, saying they were in self-defense. CENTCOM says it launched the airstrikes on Iranian radar and drone sites after Tehran shot down a U.S. MQ-1 drone. Kuwait also says it has been intercepting incoming drone and missile fire. From Iran, President Trump continues to mull a proposed peace deal, as we hear from Fox's Max Gordon.
4: President Trump met with top aides in the Situation Room on Friday. That meeting reportedly took about 2 hours, but at the end of it, no deal was announced. The New York Times and Axios report that President Trump sent tougher terms to Iran for a peace deal in an effort to exert pressure and to speed up the process, but it's unclear what changes were made to the potential agreement. This as the Strait of Hormuz remains closed to ship traffic and the U.S. continues its blockade. And with a focus on the Middle East, President Trump has expanded the role of the U.S. ambassador to Turkey, Tom Barak, making him special envoy to both Iraq and Syria.
3: After meeting with several Middle East leaders, President of France, Emmanuel Macron, Sunday urged Washington and Tehran to reach an agreement as soon as possible. Meanwhile, the Israeli army has captured a strategic castle in Lebanon in its deepest incursion into the city in 26 years.
5: Israeli Prime Minister Benjamin Netanyahu is vowing to expand his country's grip on Lebanon after the IDF captured a historic and strategic castle in southern Lebanon. It marks Israel's deepest incursion into Lebanon in 26 years. The move comes as Israel and Hezbollah continue to trade strikes despite a U.S. brokered ceasefire. Israel and Lebanon are set to hold more talks in the coming days to keep the ceasefire on track.
3: Fox's Marianne Rafferty, Secretary of State Marco Rubio spoke with Lebanese and Israeli leaders about a new proposal in which Israel will reportedly refrain from escalating military operations in Beirut and vice versa. 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
3: A nightly curfew is in effect around Delaney Hall, an ICE holding detention facility in Newark, New Jersey, that has been the target of tense protests. Fox News has learned several protesters were arrested Sunday after they allegedly refused to comply with orders to leave the area. Some of this weekend's protests have been violent. More from Fox's Steve Harrigan.
12: They used the barricades to charge the police. They were met with direct blasts of tear gas and flashbang grenades. It took about 2 hours of a real back and forth to finally clear the streets. Dozens of canisters of tear gas fired into the air, igniting on the ground. Horses, officers on horseback were used, as well as riot police with shields, trying to push them back. Towards the end of the night, demonstrators lighting fires on the streets using placards and signs and debris to try and light those fires. Officials in New Jersey still say it's just a fraction of the protesters who are actually violent.
3: Protesters are upset, claiming people held inside are on a hunger strike because of poor conditions. The Department of Homeland Security claims those inside are receiving 3 meals a day, clean water, and health care, and say those detained are not on a hunger strike. Former Federal Reserve Chair Jerome Powell was in Boston Sunday, where he received the John F. Kennedy Profile and Courage Award. Powell's a member of the Fed Board of Governors after stepping down as chair, and he is vowing, he says, to keep the Fed independent.
13: What the public has every right to expect is that we will make our decisions based only on our best economic analysis of what would most benefit the people we serve. We do not take into account the fortunes of any political party or politician in making those decisions.
3: And Powell was honored at a special ceremony that was had along with the people of the Twin Cities in Minnesota who were part of the anti-ICE protests there. I'm Sue Guzman. This is Fox News.
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15: 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A legal alien accused of raping 11-year-old girl at knife point in Georgia home invasion. Kenneth Moreno Guzman, arrested and charged with rape, statutory rape, aggravated child molestation, aggravated sodomy, first-degree cruelty to children, first-degree home invasion, false imprisonment, burglary, aggravated assault with a knife. Any marches for him?
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16: The 930 WFMD Skyscan forecast for Frederick and surrounding counties doesn't get much better than this. It's mostly clear skies forecast for tonight with a low of 54. Monday, sunny with a high near 78. And then tomorrow night, partly cloudy with a low of 55. Tuesday, mostly sunny with a high of 75. On Wednesday, sunny with a high near 76. 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
2: Republican opposition is growing after Governor Wes Moore allowed two controversial immigration-related bills to become law without his signature. The Community Trust Act limits cooperation between local law enforcement and federal immigration authorities, while the Data Privacy Act restricts how personal information can be shared for immigration enforcement. Republican lawmakers and several Maryland sheriffs argue the measure will make it harder for law enforcement agencies to work with ICE and investigate crimes involving undocumented immigrants. Moore said the bills raise implementation concerns, but will still take effect. A Montgomery County man is headed to federal prison after prosecutors say he carried out a large SNAP benefits fraud scheme using stolen identities. 34-year-old Brandon Andrew of Gaithersburg was sentenced to 54 months in prison and ordered to pay more than $41,000 in restitution. Investigators say Andrew used the identities of more than 30 people to apply for SNAP benefits and obtain EBT cards between 2021 and 2022. Authorities later found him with more than 15 EBT cards in other people's names. Prosecutors also say Andrew used stolen identities, including his brother's, to apply for fraudulent passports and travel internationally. WFMD's Week in Review.
3: Fox News, I'm Ted Linder. Iran's president's reportedly asked to resign. Reports say that Masoud Pezeshkian told the Supreme Leader's office he's been shut out from major decision-making. Meantime, President Trump's push for changes to the proposed deal with Iran.
4: The New York Times and Axios report that President Trump sent tougher terms to Iran for a peace deal in an effort to exert pressure and to speed up the process, but it's unclear what changes were made to the potential agreement. This as the Strait of Hormuz remains closed to ship traffic and the U.S. continues its blockade.
3: Fox Business's Max Gordon. In the search for a gunman who shot two Carroll County Sheriff's deputies Saturday morning is now over. The Sheriff's Office announcing Sunday night Michael Puckett was apprehended in Surry County, North Carolina. Puckett was wanted for the shooting incident that left Deputy Sheriff Logan Utt dead. The other sheriff's deputy received a medical evaluation and was in stable condition. 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
5: The 930 WFMD Skyscan forecast for Frederick and surrounding counties. Doesn't get much better than this. It's mostly clear skies forecast for tonight with a low of 54. Monday, sunny with a high near 78. And then tomorrow night, partly cloudy with a low of 55. Tuesday, mostly sunny with a high of 75. On Wednesday, sunny with a high near 76. 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
7: America's military leaders honored the service members who lost their lives in securing the country during a ceremony at Arlington National Cemetery Monday. Joint Chiefs Chairman General Dan Kane said every tombstone at Arlington tells a story
8: of American courage, tenacity, and grit.
7: War Secretary Pete Hegseth said that even in war, America's troops
9: fought not because they hate what's in front of them, but because they love what's behind them.
7: Vice President J.D. Vance made this pledge.
10: We commit to make the United States of America the very best version of itself.
7: While President Trump reflected on the meaning of the day as the country's 250th anniversary approaches.
11: There could be no 4th of July without America's armed forces, and there could be no Independence Day without Memorial Day.
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0: With the midterm elections looming, it's vital AI chatbots give straight, factual, unbiased information. But at least two university research studies confirm they're not, and the bias is growing worse. I'm Kim Komando for NetSuite. 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Well, ChatGPT appears to have developed a pro-environmental, left-libertarian orientation, meaning on most political issues, Chat's opinions are basically liberal. Here's an example. Forbes magazine verified when given the prompt, write a poem about President Trump, it refused, but wrote one about President Biden. That has since been corrected. Still, research shows that Google's Gemini and OpenAI's ChatGPT 4 are the most politically biased, while Elon Musk's Grok and Anthropic's Claude the least. So the word is, trust but verify, especially with AI. 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
3: More strikes. I'm Ted Lindner, Fox News. The U.S. military announcing self-defense strikes on Iran over the weekend. The attacks on Iranian radar and command and control sites over Saturday and Sunday in Gurukh, Iran, and Keshem Island. The U.S. fighter aircraft reportedly eliminating Iranian air defenses, a ground control station, and two one-way attack drones. CENTCOM reporting the strikes were made in response to aggressive Iranian actions, including an attack on an American drone, an MQ-1 drone, over international waters. No American service members were harmed. Meantime, the Iranian president is reportedly asked to resign. Reports say that Pezeshkian told the Supreme Leader's office he's been shut out from major decision-making. Meantime, President Trump is pushing for changes to the proposed deal with Iran to reopen the Strait of Hormuz, extend the ceasefire, and resume nuclear talks. Fox Business's Max Gordon.
4: The New York Times and Axios report that President Trump sent tougher terms to Iran for a peace deal in an effort to exert pressure and to speed up the process, but it's unclear what changes were made to the potential agreement. This as the Strait of Hormuz remains closed to ship traffic and the U.S. continues its blockade.
3: Meantime, in the state of New Jersey, the city of Newark stepping up measures to deal with violent protests at an ICE detention center. Fox's Steve Harrigan.
5: We've seen a week, really, of steady violence at night, usually after dark. We see preparations once again in effect for a possible fight between police and protesters, so it still looks cloudy. As far as the security here goes in front of this detention center, it is being controlled now by Newark police, not ICE agents. That's something the governor made clear just a short time ago. And we did see violence overnight. Once again, protesters refusing to disperse. They were hit with tear gas and stun grenades.
3: Fox's Steve Harrigan. Governor Sherrill claims out-of-state groups are inflaming tensions. 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
3: Crews in Washington State have recovered the bodies of all nine missing workers after last week's chemical tank implosion at a paper mill. A tank used in paper production ruptured and that killed 11 people at the Longview facility. Ukrainian President Zelensky says he's still waiting on a response to a letter he sent to Congress and to President Trump about the weapons his country needs as the war between Ukraine and Russia continues over 4 years later.
9: President Zelensky's letter is seeking help in bolstering air defenses, particularly anti-ballistic missiles, of which he said Ukraine counts almost exclusively on America to provide. On CBS Face the Nation, Zelensky said delivery of weapons isn't keeping up with threats Ukraine faces.
10: This is very important. We need to increase the production.
9: In his letter, he also urged the United States to remain engaged. Gernal Scott, Fox News.
3: President Trump planned to headline the opening ceremony for the Great American State Fair June 24th after so many musical performers dropped out over political concerns. The Freedom 250 concert on the National Mall will kick off the country's 250th birthday celebration.
11: President Trump saying in part on Truth Social that these artists are getting the yips and that he would replace these highly paid third-rate artists. Over the last few days, over half the artists on the bill have canceled their appearance, including Bret Michaels, Martina McBride, Morris Day, The Commodores, Young MC. However, Vanilla Ice is still on the bill. He took to his Instagram to support the event.
12: I'm honored, man. This is going to be epic.
11: Milli Vanilli frontman Rob Moravan said he is still performing, as is CNC Music Factory and Flo Rida. Michelle Polino, Fox News.
3: The State Fair will run from June 25th through July 10th. And former Federal Reserve Chairman Jerome Powell accepted the JFK Profile and Courage Award Sunday night in Boston. During his acceptance speech, he called for the Federal Reserve to remain independent and not make interest rate cuts based on politics. I'm Ted Lindner. This is Fox News.
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17: The 930 WFMD Skyscan forecast for Frederick and surrounding counties doesn't get much better than this. It's mostly clear skies forecast for tonight with a low of 54. Monday, sunny with a high near 78. And then tomorrow night, partly cloudy with a low of 55. Tuesday, mostly sunny with a high of 75. On Wednesday, sunny with a high near 76. 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
2: A 25-year-old Germantown man was sentenced in a sexual assault case involving a middle school student. Adam Jerkaran was sentenced on Tuesday to 20 years in prison with all but 5 years suspended. Authorities say the investigation began after a school resource officer was notified by a student who disclosed she had been sexually assaulted in a Frederick County park in November of 2023. Detectives determined the victim had communicated with Jerkaran through Snapchat before meeting him at a park with friends. Investigators linked Jerkaran to the crime through witness interviews, vehicle information, and Tesla location data. Jerkaran pled guilty in October 2025 and will serve supervised probation when he gets out of prison, along with GPS monitoring. He must also register as a sex offender. A controversial juvenile justice bill is now law in Maryland after the governor approved the Youth Charging Reform Act. The legislation reduces the list of offenses that automatically charge juveniles as adults, though teens accused of the most serious crimes will still be prosecuted in adult court. State prosecutors and Republican opponents pushed back strongly during debate, saying this measure could weaken accountability and place added pressure on an already burdened juvenile justice system. Some lawmakers also argued the bill may threaten public safety by limiting adult court options for repeat violent offenders. WFMD's Week in Review.
3: Fox News, I'm Sue Guzman. The U.S. military says it launched weekend strikes on Iran in self-defense on Iranian radar and command and control sites just after Iran targeted an American drone. Meanwhile, the U.S.-Iran draft deal still not finalized as President Trump is reportedly demanding changes to the latest peace proposal. Arrests after a curfew went into effect outside an ICE detention center in New Jersey.
4: Police arresting more anti-ICE protesters outside Delaney Hall in Newark, New Jersey. The arrests come as a new mandatory curfew takes effect around that facility. The ICE detention center has been the focus of often tense and at times violent protests for about a week. Demonstrators allege immigrants have been tortured and denied adequate food at the facility. The Department of Homeland Security denies those claims.
3: That's Fox's Marianne Rafferty reporting. 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
5: The 930 WFMD Skyscan forecast for Frederick and surrounding counties. Doesn't get much better than this. It's mostly clear skies forecast for tonight with a low of 54. Monday, sunny with a high near 78. And then tomorrow night, partly cloudy with a low of 55. Tuesday, mostly sunny with a high of 75. On Wednesday, sunny with a high near 76. 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
7: As the U.S. expects China to commit to billions in U.S. goods, lawmakers and auto industry execs are urging the Trump administration to continue to ban Chinese vehicles in the U.S., fearing some say the president could lift the ban that includes a 100% tariff on them, making it impossible for manufacturers to import and resell Chinese vehicles. U.S. trade rep Jameson Greer, who was with the president recently in China, saying there are no plans to amend the Connect Car Rule that restricts the import and sale of vehicle connectivity systems and automated driving systems that are linked to foreign adversaries. Commerce Secretary Howard Lutnick has also ruled out Chinese investments in the U.S. auto sector, suggesting the president wouldn't allow it. That is, a new bipartisan bill has also been introduced aimed at expanding restrictions on Chinese cars in the U.S. That's Fox Wheels. I'm Jeff Manasso, Fox News.
6: Frederick's first voice, still its strongest, 930 WFMD.

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6: At NASCAR's Cup Series race in Nashville tonight, nearly three-hour race to this point. They're only through about lap 200 of the 300 scheduled. Denny Hamlin in the lead, Chase Briscoe running second. Earlier today, Alex Palou took IndyCar's Detroit Grand Prix. Number three seed Iga Swiatek was upset at the French Open in the fourth round. U.S. Men's Soccer won its exhibition 3-2 over Senegal in Charlotte, attendance 58,000. Christian Pulisic with a goal and an assist. This Saturday, it's the U.S. against Germany, the final exhibition before the World Cup starts. NHL Stanley Cup final starts this Tuesday. The NBA final starts Wednesday. In baseball tonight, St. Louis beat the Cubs 5-1. This afternoon, it was the Giants 19-6 winners at Colorado. The Yankees scored 13 runs in the top of the third and beat the A's 13-8. Mariners won their sixth straight game, a 10-inning win against Arizona.
7: Meantime, the Iranian president is reportedly asked to resign. Reports say that Pezeshkan told the Supreme Leader's office he's been shut out from major decision-making. Meantime, President Trump is pushing for changes to the proposed deal with Iran to reopen the Strait of Hormuz, extend the ceasefire, and resume nuclear talks. Fox Business's Max Gordon.
8: The New York Times and Axios report that President Trump sent tougher terms to Iran for a peace deal in an effort to exert pressure and to speed up the process, but it's unclear what changes were made to the potential agreement. This as the Strait of Hormuz remains closed to ship traffic and the U.S. continues its blockade.
7: Meantime, in the state of New Jersey, the city of Newark stepping up measures to deal with violent protests at an ICE detention center. Fox's Steve Harrigan.
9: We've seen a week, really, of steady violence at night, usually after dark. We see preparations once again in effect for a possible fight between police and protesters, so it still looks cloudy. As far as the security here goes, in front of this detention center, it is being controlled now by Newark police, not ICE agents. That's something the governor made clear just a short time ago. And we did see violence overnight. Once again, protesters refusing to disperse. They were hit with tear gas and stun grenades.
7: Fox's Steve Harrigan. Governor Sherrill claims out-of-state groups are inflaming tensions. 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
7: Crews in Washington State have recovered the bodies of all nine missing workers after last week's chemical tank implosion at a paper mill. A tank used in paper production ruptured and that killed 11 people at the Longview facility. Ukrainian President Zelensky says he's still waiting on a response to a letter he sent to Congress and to President Trump about the weapons his country needs as the war between Ukraine and Russia continues over 4 years later.
13: President Zelensky's letter is seeking help in bolstering air defenses, particularly anti-ballistic missiles, of which he said Ukraine counts almost exclusively on America to provide. On CBS Face the Nation, Zelensky said delivery of weapons isn't keeping up with threats Ukraine faces.
14: This is very important. We need to increase the production.
13: In his letter, he also urged the United States to remain engaged. Grinnell Scott, Fox News.
7: President Trump planned to headline the opening ceremony for the Great American State Fair June 24th after so many musical performers dropped out over political concerns. The Freedom 250 concert on the National Mall will kick off the country's 250th birthday celebration.
15: President Trump saying in part on Truth Social that these artists are getting the yips and that he would replace these highly paid third-rate artists. Over the last few days, over half the artists on the bill have canceled their appearance, including Bret Michaels, Martina McBride, Morris Day, The Commodores, Young MC. However, Vanilla Ice is still on the bill. He took to his Instagram to support the event.
16: I'm honored, man. This is going to be epic.
15: Milli Vanilli frontman Rob Moravan said he is still performing, as is CNC Music Factory and Flo Rida. Michelle Polino, Fox News.
7: The State Fair will run from June 25th through July 10th. And former Federal Reserve Chairman Jerome Powell accepted the JFK Profile and Courage Award Sunday night in Boston. During his acceptance speech, he called for the Federal Reserve to remain independent and not make interest rate cuts based on politics. I'm Ted Lindner. This is Fox News.
2: 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Whenever severe weather breaks, Mid-Maryland Trust, 930 WFMD. The 930 WFMD Sky Scan forecast for Frederick and surrounding counties doesn't get much better than this. It's mostly clear skies forecast for tonight with a low of 54. Monday, sunny with a high near 78. And then tomorrow night, partly cloudy with a low of 55. Tuesday, mostly sunny with a high of 75. On Wednesday, sunny with a high near 76. 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
2: A 25-year-old Germantown man was sentenced in a sexual assault case involving a middle school student. Adam Jerkaran was sentenced on Tuesday to 20 years in prison with all but 5 years suspended. Authorities say the investigation began after a school resource officer was notified by a student who disclosed she had been sexually assaulted in a Frederick County park in November of 2023. Detectives determined the victim had communicated with Jerkaran through Snapchat before meeting him at a park with friends. Investigators linked Jerkaran to the crime through witness interviews, vehicle information, and Tesla location data. Jerkaran pled guilty in October 2025 and will serve supervised probation when he gets out of prison, along with GPS monitoring. He must also register as a sex offender. A controversial juvenile justice bill is now law in Maryland after the governor approved the Youth Charging Reform Act. The legislation reduces the list of offenses that automatically charge juveniles as adult, though teens accused of the most serious crimes will still be prosecuted in adult court. State prosecutors and Republican opponents pushed back strongly during debate, saying this measure could weaken accountability and place added pressure on an already burdened juvenile justice system. Some lawmakers also argued the bill may threaten public safety by limiting adult court options for repeat violent offenders. WFMD's Week in Review.
3: Fox News, I'm Ted Linder. The U.S. military announcing self-defense strikes in Iran over the weekend. The attacks on Iranian radar and command and control sites over the weekend. A U.S. fighter aircraft reportedly eliminating Iranian air defenses, a ground control station, and two one-way attack drones. CENTCOM reporting the strikes were made in response to aggressive Iranian actions, including an attack on an American drone, an MQ-1 drone, over international waters. No American service members were harmed. Commodore's co-founder and former bassist Ronald Laprede has died. His daughter announcing on social media that her father died following a sudden medical event in New Zealand. Ronald Laprede was 75 years old. And the search for a gunman who shot two Carroll County Sheriff's deputies Saturday morning is over. The Sheriff's Office announcing Sunday night Michael Puckett was apprehended in Surry County, North Carolina. He was wanted for the shooting incident that left Deputy Sheriff Logan dead. 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
4: The 930 WFMD Skyscan forecast for Frederick and surrounding counties doesn't get much better than this. It's mostly clear skies forecast for tonight with a low of 54. Monday, sunny with a high near 78. And then tomorrow night, partly cloudy with a low of 55. Tuesday, mostly sunny with a high of 75. On Wednesday, sunny with a high near 76. 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
6: Tammy Reichen of Reno, Nevada was thrilled to get a call from someone claiming to be from a vet hospital saying her cat Lulu had been found, but the cat was hit by a car and needed emergency surgery.
7: When he sent the picture and I saw her whole shoulder cut open, that was devastating.
6: That caller demanded thousands of dollars for treatment, but police suspect the photo was a fake generated by AI aimed at parting Tammy from her money.
7: They're monsters. I think it's cruel to use an animal, somebody's family, to hurt them that way. It's just not fair.
6: Reno police spokesman Hunter Mercurio.
8: With this new scam, they're using AI in order to tug on the heartstrings of the victim's emotions.
6: Police say if you get a call like this one, hang up. Then call the vet hospital and tell them about it and contact law enforcement. No word yet on what happened to Lulu the cat. Take a pause. Jill Nato, Fox News.
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9: 930 WFMD Skyscan forecast for Mid-Maryland. Mostly sunny skies today with a pleasant high near 77. Tonight stays mostly clear with temperatures dropping to around 53. Tuesday starts with some patchy fog, then turns mostly sunny with highs near 77. 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
16: WFMD traffic for Frederick and surrounding counties, a service of Frederick Air.
9: Light traffic patterns, 270 moving southbound this morning from Urbana to 495. No issues on 355 from Frederick to Germantown. Slight delays, 15 southbound through Luckett's. 340 is quiet, Charlestown to Frederick. This report is a service of Frederick Air and Bryant. Whatever it takes to make you comfortable, Frederick Air, it's a good call.
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17: This is the Fox News Rundown. California voters going to head to the polls on Tuesday to weigh in on several races, including who will be the next governor. Fox's Kristen Goodwin with more.
18: 61 candidates are running to replace California Governor Gavin Newsom, who is term limited. The top Democrats in the race include former Health and Human Services Secretary Javier Becerra, billionaire Tom Steyer, and former Congresswoman Katie Porter, along with Republicans, President Trump-backed conservative commentator Steve Hilton, and Riverside County Sheriff Chad Bianco. California uses a top two primary system, so all of the hopefuls will appear on the same ballot regardless of party. The two candidates who earn the most votes on Tuesday will move on to face off in the November 3rd election. Kristen Goodwin, Fox News.
17: Polls in California will close on Tuesday night at 8 p.m. Pacific time. The 2026 Atlantic hurricane season begins today. Fox's Evan Brown has more on that.
19: Forecasters at NOAA are predicting less than average activity for this summer's Atlantic hurricane season, though all it takes is one of these tropical cyclones, no matter what level of classification it attains, to ruin your livelihood. In the Pacific, the same forecasters believe storm activity could be above average this summer. The start of the season is best used for preparation. People in hurricane-prone areas, even inland, should gather supplies now, make plans for emergencies, and check with insurance agents to make sure premiums on homeowner and flood policies have been paid up. In Miami, Evan Brown, Fox News.
17: And there were more anti-ICE protests in New Jersey on Sunday night. Fox's Marion Rafferty has more details on that.
20: Police arresting more anti-ICE protesters outside Delaney Hall in Newark, New Jersey. The arrests come as a new mandatory curfew takes effect around that facility. The ICE detention center has been the focus of often tense and at times violent protests for about a week. Demonstrators allege immigrants have been tortured and denied adequate food at the facility. The Department of Homeland Security denies those claims.
17: And that curfew is going to remain in effect from 9 p.m. to 6 a.m. each day, and that's going to be until further notice. I'm Ted Lindner. This is the Fox News Rundown.
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25: Investigators for the Maryland State Fire Marshal's Office are saying that lithium-ion batteries were responsible for a destructive early morning fire in Boonesboro that forced several families from their homes on Tuesday. Crews responded to a two-alarm blaze on Tiger Lane shortly before 4:30 a.m. and found heavy fire spreading from a garage into nearby houses. The ignited batteries caused a rupture in a gas supply line. About 70 firefighters from multiple agencies battled the blaze for roughly an hour. Eight people and four pets were displaced, though no injuries were reported. Officials estimate damage at about $1.3 million. The Red Cross is helping the affected residents as officials continue reviewing the circumstances surrounding the battery-related fire. An Inwood, West Virginia man will spend decades in prison after taking a plea deal in a Berkeley County murder case. 40-year-old Michael Taylor appeared in court Tuesday on charges connected to the January 2025 shooting death of 46-year-old John Bernard Offenstein at an Inwood home where Taylor had been staying. Investigators say Offenstein was found dead in the basement after being shot 27 times. Taylor originally faced a first-degree murder charge, but under a plea agreement, the charge was reduced to second-degree murder. He was sentenced to 50 years in prison and ordered to pay more than $2,300 in restitution and court costs. A Loudoun County substitute teacher accused of making online threats against a local high school is now headed to a grand jury. 19-year-old Hayden Dollery of Chantilly appeared in court this week on a charge of threats of bodily injury tied to statements allegedly made online targeting John Champ High School. Investigators say the Loudoun County Sheriff's Office received information through the Safe to Talk app before Dollery was arrested in April. Prosecutors say the case has now been certified to the grand jury for further proceedings. I'm Jimmy Key on 930 WFMD.
17: Fox News, I'm Ted Linder. The U.S. military announcing self-defense strikes in Iran over the weekend. The attacks on Iranian radar and command and control sites over the weekend. A U.S. fighter aircraft reportedly eliminating Iranian air defenses, a ground control station, and two one-way attack drones. CENTCOM reporting the strikes were made in response to aggressive Iranian actions, including an attack on an American drone, an MQ-1 drone, over international waters. No American service members were harmed. Commodore's co-founder and former bassist Ronald Lapreed has died. His daughter announcing on social media that her father died following a sudden medical event in New Zealand. Ronald Lapreed was 75 years old. And the search for a gunman who shot two Carroll County Sheriff's deputies Saturday morning is over. The sheriff's office announcing Sunday night Michael Puckett was apprehended in Surry County, North Carolina. He was wanted for the shooting incident that left Deputy Sheriff Logan dead. 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
0: Traffic for Frederick and surrounding counties, a service of Frederick Air.
1: 270 southbound slowing on and off from Frederick to Hyattstown. 15 northbound looks good from Frederick to Gettysburg. Southbound 15 through Loudoun County. We've got delays. St. Clair Lane to Luckett's Road. 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Whatever it takes to make you comfortable, Frederick Air, it's a good call. 930 WFMD Sky Scan forecast for Mid-Maryland. Mostly sunny skies today with a pleasant high near 77. Tonight stays mostly clear with temperatures dropping to around 53. Tuesday starts with some patchy fog, then turns mostly sunny with highs near 77. 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WFMD meteorologist Diana Gibson.
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3: Maria Bartiromo, and this is the Fox Business Report.
4: Wall Street ending last week with a rally. The Dow soaring 363 points, S&P rising 16, NASDAQ gaining 55. The rally led by tech stocks, shares of Dell skyrocketing thanks to AI demand. Economist John Lomsky is optimistic about the economy.
5: The economy is doing well. It's a situation now we have neither gloom nor boom. We have a healthy rate of growth that is going to allow inflation to return to a downward trend once we have this situation with Iran out of the way.
4: Hewlett Packard Enterprise, Credo Technology, and Hive Digital set to release their quarterly earnings reports after the closing bell Monday. ISM manufacturing and construction spending reports also on tap for Monday. And that's your Fox Business Report. I'm Laura Cantor, invested in you.

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2: Three-vehicle accident this morning in Frederick County, 340 eastbound by 15. 270 southbound delays, you're going to see them from Baker Valley Road in through Hyattstown. 70 eastbound is steady, Newmarket to Baltimore, as well as 29 southbound from 70 to 32. This report is a service of Frederick Air and Bryant. Whatever it takes to make you comfortable, Frederick Air, it's a good call. 9:30 WFMD Sky Scan forecast for Mid-Maryland. Mostly sunny skies today with a pleasant high near 77. Tonight stays mostly clear with temperatures dropping to around 53. Tuesday starts with some patchy fog, then turns mostly sunny with highs near 77. 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WFMD meteorologist Diana Gibson.
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4: News. I'm Sue Guzman. The U.S. bombing Iranian radar and drone control sites in Iran this weekend after Tehran shot down an American Predator drone. Meantime, the U.S.-Iran draft deal still not finalized. President Trump reportedly demanding changes to the latest peace proposal. Several arrests made outside an ICE detention center in Newark, New Jersey.
5: Police arresting more anti-ICE protesters outside Delaney Hall in Newark, New Jersey. The arrests come as a new mandatory curfew takes effect around that facility. The ICE detention center has been the focus of often intense and at times violent protests for about a week. Demonstrators allege immigrants have been tortured and denied adequate food at the facility. The Department of Homeland Security denies those claims.
4: That's Fox's Marianne Rafferty reporting. 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
1: Less than 2 weeks until the World Cup gets underway, and the U.S. men's national team has some momentum. A 3-2 win over Senegal Sunday got them headed in the right direction. They'll face Germany in their final tune-up next Saturday in Chicago. At the French Open, women's 3-seed Iga Swiatek upset in straight sets by 15-seed Marta Kuzmichuk. The two remaining seeded Americans, Frances Tiafoe and Madison Keys, both in action Monday. The number one college baseball team in the country, UCLA, was upset 6-5 in 10 innings by St. Mary's. The Bruins failed to get out of their regional. And Russell Henley beat Eric Cole in a playoff to win the PGA's Charles Schwab Challenge. That's your sports on the Fox News Rundown. 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
3: They are the biggest frauds walking, these football coaches. They get their little PE degree, they go be a grad assistant, they buy some knee pads, they get a big job, they make the most of it, good for them. And next thing you know, they ingratiate themselves in the media where you can have a pill and alcohol problem over here, go get cleansed by Saint Saban, and now we got to listen to you again. Now stop. Just stop. Just shut up. One football coach in this world, please, one football coach, be a man, not man. I mean, Saban's out here with McAfee and on ESPN acting like he was Saint Saban when all the wild car dealers were making all kind of deals for him. Read the book by Armin Katayan. And I'm the only one that's going to tell you that. For Outkicks, don't at me. I'm Dan Dockich, and this is Fox News Rundown.
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7: Joe Biden's elaborate game of hide-and-seek over his suspected theft of highly classified government documents may finally be coming to an end. The Department of Justice announced, "Ready or not, here I come." So the former president scampered to a federal court begging for protection to prevent public release of his audio recordings in which he is known to have incriminated himself. Biden is asking a federal judge to effectively cover up evidence of crimes, whether charged or not. The fact is, Biden did share classified information to his ghostwriter, who had no security clearance whatsoever. It's on the tapes, confirmed by the special counsel who listened to them. And the public is entitled to hear those tapes as well. Biden's claim that these are private, personal recordings is utterly absurd. Those tapes were obtained lawfully by consent in a criminal investigation. So Joe Biden does not have a Fourth Amendment privacy interest in them. Those tapes are in the public and prosecutorial domain, and that strips away any privacy protections under law. Not only that, Biden was sharing the classified contents of documents owned by the government, not owned by him. Yet he kept telling the special counsel, "They're my documents." Well, they're not. He wrongfully appropriated those documents and the government took them back from him. You don't get to hide behind imagined privacy rights when you steal government records. So the court should release the tapes to the public. Biden could have and should have been charged for violating the Espionage Act. Why was he spared? Well, the most obvious reason was infamously noted by the special counsel Robert Hur when he wrote that the sitting president was a sympathetic, well-meaning, elderly man with a poor memory. In other words, Biden did not possess the capacity, quote, that requires a mental state of willingness. That, of course, poses a rather inane paradox. A man who is supposedly incompetent to stand trial, but perfectly competent to remain as president of the United States and running at the same time for another four-year term. The more likely truth behind the soft treatment of Joe Biden is that his own Department of Justice was investigating its boss, declining to bring charges reeked of favoritism mixed with a corrupt cover-up. And now Joe Biden is doubling down on the cover-up by trying to hide the incriminating tapes from the American people. The federal judge presiding over the case should not let him get away with it. For Fox News, I'm Greg Jarrett.
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13: Three vehicle accident this morning in Frederick County, 340 eastbound by 15. 270 southbound delays, you're going to see them from Baker Valley Road in through Hyattstown. 70 eastbound is steady, New Market to Baltimore, as well as 29 southbound from 70 to 32. This report is a service of Frederick Air and Bryant. Whatever it takes to make you comfortable, Frederick Air, it's a good call. 9:30 WFMD Sky Scan forecast for Mid-Maryland. Mostly sunny skies today with a pleasant high near 77. Tonight stays mostly clear with temperatures dropping to around 53. Tuesday starts with some patchy fog, then turns mostly sunny with highs near 77. 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WFMD meteorologist Diana Gibson.
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1: There's still no deal, and there are still flare-ups of fighting. I'm Dave Anthony, Fox News. With the U.S. and Iran unable to work out an agreement to end the conflict, the American military went on the attack again over the weekend.
14: Bombing Iranian radar and drone control sites in Gorik, Iran, and Kashem Island. And according to Central Command, the measured and deliberate strikes occurred on Saturday and Sunday in response to aggressive Iranian actions that included the shootdown of a U.S. MQ-1 drone that was operating over international waters. U.S. fighter aircraft swiftly responded by eliminating Iranian air defenses, a ground control station, and two one-way attack drones that pose clear threats to ships transiting regional waters. And now Kuwait says it's intercepting incoming drone and missile fire. That comes as Iran confirmed it carried out retaliatory strikes today.
1: That's Fox's Alex Hogan. Early this morning, President Trump posted on Truth Social, Iran really wants to make a deal, and it will be a good one for the U.S., adding, just sit back and relax. It will all work out well in the end. But oil prices are rising back up 4% this morning. Gas
15: is down a penny, however. It's fallen 24 cents since its peak last month in this Iran conflict, with AAA's national average for regular now $4.32 per gallon. They got him. A manhunt for the suspect in the killing of a Virginia sheriff's deputy ending with an arrest in North Carolina last night.
14: 55-year-old Michael Puckett. The Carroll County Sheriff's Office says authorities responded to a call for a welfare check Friday night in Cana, Virginia. They say Puckett then started shooting at two deputies. Both of them fired back, but they were hit. The deputy who survived after being shot in his protective vest was last reported to be in stable condition, but the community is mourning the loss of 31-year-old Deputy Logan Utt.
15: Fox's Madeline Rivera. The number of confirmed Ebola cases keeps rising in Congo, but the World Health Organization says there are five survivors. America's listening to Fox News.
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15: Soccer's World Cup starts in 10 days with the first two matches in Mexico, and then Team USA, which just beat Senegal in an exhibition, will play its first match against Paraguay June 12th in L.A., and law enforcement is getting ready at every venue across America.
17: The FBI office in Atlanta recently held a news conference about its goals. Special Agent in Charge, Marlo Graham.
18: FBI personnel have been preparing for months alongside our partners, local, state, and federal, to ensure the games will be safe.
17: One main focus, the threat posed by drones.
18: Temporary flight restrictions will be enforced during the events.
17: Assistant Special Agent in Charge Sean Matthews says bomb squads and SWAT teams will be taking care of things on the ground.
19: And we'll be downtown during all matches and fan days.
17: Atlanta will host a total of 8 games beginning on June 15th, including a tournament semifinal on July 15th. Kevin Uretsky, Fox News.
15: A scare in the air on a flight out of New Jersey that turned around over the weekend and turned into a 2-day journey for the passengers.
20: We all know the rules when flying. Turn your tech devices to airplane mode when directed by the pilot. Spain-bound plane out of Newark Liberty International Airport turned around mid-flight Saturday when an available Bluetooth device labeled bomb was still on, and it resulted in the pilot making the drastic decision to make a U-turn and return to Newark. Officials conducted an investigation and found that the device was the name given for a Fitbit for a teenager on board the flight. The 190 passengers and 12 crew members were forced to evacuate. They were later taken to Spain on a replacement flight the next day. Sue Guzman, Fox News.
15: On Wall Street, stock futures are rising before a new month of trading coming off gains in May, which ended with record highs Friday for the Dow and the NASDAQ. On the NASCAR track, Denny Hamlin won the Cup Series race in Nashville last night. I'm Dave Anthony, and this is Fox News.
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21: A new audit is raising concerns about how Maryland handles Medicaid payments. According to Maryland Matters, state auditors found the Maryland Department of Health failed to properly identify and recover questionable payments, including more than $9 million spent on behalf of recipients who were either incarcerated or deceased at the time services were provided. The audit also found the state paid roughly $2.3 million for people considered ineligible and did not ensure some residents over age 65 had applied for Medicare coverage first. Auditors said several of the same problems had been flagged in previous reports, but were not fully corrected. State officials say many issues have already been addressed or are being fixed. Federal immigration officials say 460 people have been arrested in Loudoun County since January of 2025, according to a newly released ICE arrest map. According to Loudoun Now, the data shows 277 arrests in Leesburg, 169 in Sterling, 6 in Ashburn, and 8 elsewhere in Loudoun County. Officials say some detainees had alleged gang ties and faced charges ranging from immigration violations to robbery, weapons offenses, and sexual assault. The Loudoun County Detention Center cooperates with ICE and has turned over more than 250 inmates last year, with more than 100 transferred by early April of this year. City leaders in Winchester, Virginia, have repealed a firearms ban covering public parking garages, ending a legal fight with two pro-Second Amendment groups. The Daily Caller News reports that the Gun Owners Foundation and the Virginia Citizens Defense League sued the city in 2024 over a 2022 ordinance banning firearms on city property. A judge issued an injunction last June blocking enforcement of the parking garage restriction while the case moved forward. The Winchester City Council voted on May 12th to repeal the garage portion of the ordinance, and a judge dismissed the lawsuit Tuesday. Gun rights groups say the repeal restores the ability for lawful gun owners to carry firearms in city parking garages. A separate lawsuit involving firearm restrictions in Roanoke Parks is still moving through the courts. Security experts note hundreds of violent crimes occur weekly in parking garages nationwide. For more local stories, go to our website at WFMD.com. I'm Diana Gibson, Mid-Maryland's News Radio Center, 930 WFMD.
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2: Seeing a report of a minor accident on 340 eastbound just before Catoctin Mountain Highway. Again, it's on the shoulder, so not really slowing you down much there. It's a little slow, though, on 270 southbound from Urbana to 109 in Hyattstown, but clear from there down into D.C. 15 southbound, pretty slow in Loudoun County as you're heading towards Luckett's already. And Highway 9 is looking very slow as well as you're heading southbound through Mechanicsville. I'm Emma Jay with your WFMD traffic, a service of Frederick Air and Bryant. Whatever it takes to keep you comfortable, Frederick Air, it's a good call.
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3: 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Checking in on the Mock Train system. Brunswick Train 892 looks good. Leaving Frederick now. Monocacy coming up at 612. Arriving in Washington around 8 o'clock. Train 894 is on time this morning. Leaving Frederick at 710. Monocacy 717. Brunswick Train 874 is the next train out of Point of Rocks in about 10 minutes. Train 876 stops at Point of Rocks at 6:50. 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

0: 9:30 WFMD Sky Scan forecast for mid-Maryland. Mostly sunny skies today with a pleasant high near 77. Tonight stays mostly clear with temperatures dropping to around 53. Tuesday starts with some patchy fog, then turns mostly sunny with highs near 77. 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WFMD meteorologist Diana Gibson.
1: Thank you very much, Diana. Good morning, rise and shine, up and at 'em. Going to be another gorgeous day. At least fingers crossed for it, right? 50 right now. It's outside. Had beautiful moon as I woke up this morning. Probably still out there a little bit. You're just seeing more sunshine now. It is 6:10 on the Morning News Express.
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3: Your rant about trash in the county, you know,
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0: It's the Morning News Express, some Free Talk 930 WFMD. Good morning. My name is Bob Miller. I'm the morning mayor. That's right. That's what they call me. Well, that's what I call myself. Why not? I've elected myself. I am the king. That's right. All of a sudden, all the liberals hate me now. No King's Day. No King's Day. And not just Obama. Our telephone number 301-694-WFMD. I hope you guys had a great weekend. I had a wonderful weekend. A wonderful, wonderful weekend. Got to see the grandkids a little bit. Linda and I went out for a little bit. Kind of hung out a little bit. Nothing fantastic. Had some fun times down on the patio because it's just so beautiful. It's just absolutely gorgeous. I finally got my flagpole up too. So there was a gentleman, and I want to thank him. John over there at Reynolds Unlimited was going to help me with I didn't know they had the postal diggers, but I didn't need it because we had so much rain, and that's what I was waiting for because the ground that I live on is like solid rock. And so I did what I was supposed to do because we have a light post out there. So I called Miss Utility and got nothing from them. I filled out the survey and got nothing from them. And obviously, I probably did something wrong. I don't know. But I just wanted to find, you know, in case I didn't want to hit that, the electric line that runs from the house to this light post. But then I was just like, you know what? I don't care anymore because I wanted to get it in. I knew the ground was nice. So I dug the hole. First thing I realized that I cut a line of some sort. And I realized, you know, eventually that it wasn't the line that was the electric line. I think what it was that somebody had put in the property a electric fence line for an underground fence for a dog. And so I was okay with that. My dogs aren't going anywhere. Trust me. All I got to do is say treat and they'll come running back. So I got the flagpole up and it looks really nice, except I was really happy, except that it was a cheap flag. It's a cheap flag. I paid a lot of money for the flagpole. It was, you know, a company that was got the air fingers quote that is a owned by servicemen, you know, veterans and stuff like that. So I paid a little more money because it's a veteran owned company. And then when I opened up the package and saw the flag, I'm like, it was just, you know, it's not like a really good flag. I used to have a really good flag down in Florida. I should have brought it with me, but I sold it with the house. So I figured, you know, living up where I live on the Windy Hill, it'll be the flag won't last long because the pole's 25 feet in the air. It's got the solar light on it because when I woke up this morning, I checked to make sure the solar light was still working, and it was. And I know they only work, you know, really well for a while, and then they kind of go bad, and I'll get another one. But the flag, I'm just waiting for it to be tattered, and then I'll get a really good one. I'll go down there to, I can't think of his name now, down there to the local flag place, and I'll buy one. Let's get a good one. But I'm glad I had that up, and hope you had a good weekend, too. We've got a great week in store for you. Man, we are busy this week. Okay, this is the first day in June, obviously. We'll tell you what's going on in the month of June. But coming up on Thursday, obviously, the big doings is Touch a Truck down at the Frederick Fairgrounds and WFMD and the and our sister station. We're doing the Touch a Truck. I mean, I'm telling you, man, this is a big. I mean, we've had meetings about this. They're everywhere. They're going to be everywhere. I mean, this is going to be fun. It really is going to be fun. People love this. And what I like about Touch a Truck is that not only is it a great event for kids to kind of climb around, they'll have monster trucks, we'll have tractors, military vehicles, construction vehicles, things that kids love to climb around on, right? But what I like is that they do a quiet hour. And the quiet hour is from 3 until 4. Which means that if you have young children who don't like all the noises and the sounds and the sirens and all that stuff, that this will be the time for them to come out from 3 until 4, climb around, have fun before all of them crank up and start making noise. It is a great event, along with our friends at the Frederick County Farm Bureau of Safety and teaming up again with us to do this free event. It is a free event for you. And you, and you, and you. So come on out to Touch a Truck. Also this week, I've got a couple pairs of tickets to go see Air Supply a little bit later on this morning. And also, speaking of monster trucks, we've got the Renegade Monster Tour Turkey giveaway. We'll be doing that a little bit later on this morning as well. So, hey, be prepared to have lots of fun and win lots of stuff. And we'll get to some great conversations about some of the things that are going on, not only locally, but nationally. We're supposed to have, and I didn't confirm it with him, so I'm not sure. And that's my fault that I didn't do the confirmation. County Council President Brad Young is scheduled to be on the program. I don't know if he will be or not, but I'm hoping that he will be. I did not confirm it. That is my fault. Also, a little bit later on this morning, a big event going on in Frederick at the TJ High School on Saturday and Sunday. We'll talk about that free event that's going to be giving away lots of stuff, food, clothing, and lots of other stuff. So we'll give you all that. And the Piedmont Power Lines. Wow. They've been kind of kicked down the road a bit. We'll talk about that, too, coming up. And the birthdays, your national anthem, all right around the corner. Time to wake up. Time to get going. It's Monday morning on Free Talk 930 WFMD.
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3: U.S. men's soccer won its exhibition 3-2 over Senegal in Charlotte. Christian Pulisic with a goal and an assist. This Saturday, it's the Americans against Germany in a final exhibition before the World Cup starts in June. That Saturday game will be at sold-out Chicago. Number 3 seed Iga Swiatek was upset at the French Open in the fourth round. Russell Henley took the golf event in a playoff in Fort Worth. Joaquin Niemann was the LIV Golf winner in a playoff in South Korea, his eighth career victory. Alex Palou took IndyCar's Detroit Grand Prix. The NHL Stanley Cup Final starts Tuesday. The NBA Finals begin Wednesday. The Sunday night ball game at St. Louis went to the Cardinals 5-1 over the rival Cubs. The Dodgers beat Philadelphia 9-1. San Francisco a 19-6 winner at Colorado. The Mariners won their sixth straight in 10 innings, edging Arizona 3-2. Yankees won 13-8 at the A's.
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5: Still a minor accident on 340 eastbound just before Catoctin Mountain Highway. It's on the shoulder, so not slowing you down, though, over there. But if you're headed down into towards Luckett's, you've got some delays there at that intersection. And on 270 southbound from Urbana to Hyattstown, but it's still clear from there into D.C. And there's no issues on 70 between Baltimore and Hagerstown. 15 looks good in Frederick. Looking at 70 out near Big Pool, it looks like there's a new incident at exit 18 for 68. 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
7: Your 930 WFMD Sky Scan forecast for Mid-Maryland. Enjoy plenty of sunshine today as temperatures climb to about 77 degrees. Clear and cool conditions overnight with lows around 53. Patchy fog is possible Tuesday morning before sunshine returns and highs reach the mid-70s. 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WFMD meteorologist Diana Gibson.
0: Thank you, Diana. Right now, temperatures outside our studio doors are not bad. 53, sunny skies in Frederick. Well, obviously, this week, we have a lot of graduations. They're going to be starting on tomorrow. So we'll give you all the rundown of all the schools that are going to be graduating. But you now know that the kids are going to be out of school here soon. So what are you going to do when it gets to be summer break and you're trying to get your kids off of the screen time, right? That's optimistic parents hope to find healthier balance with summer screen time for their little ones and their teenagers. Tiffany Munzer, pediatrician and digital media researcher at the University of Michigan, admits it's challenging, but says there are things that parents can do, even though the deck really seems to be stacked against you. Now, she says that childhood independence advocate, along with her, suggests three practical tips for summertime devices use that can free up kids from screens and get them outside playing with friends. Okay, you make a screen time plan. Come up with a predictable but flexible schedule so kids will know when they have access to screens and when they don't. set reasonable expectations. The goal should be prioritizing high-quality screen time and try to swap in in-person activities for device use as much as possible. A recent paper Munzer co-authored with the Academy of Pediatrics recommends less than an hour a day of digital media for preschoolers and toddlers and 1 to 2 hours a day for older kids. Wow, I think an hour, less than an hour, I think an hour for preschoolers? Wow, unless they're doing like using it for learning. I would think that that might be something that you could say, hey, look, we're watching educational stuff or we're doing educational things. Help kids cope with boredom. They'll likely complain that they're bored without on-screen entertainment. But come on, kids. We didn't have it when we were young. Parents shouldn't respond by handing them a device, and they should stick to their schedule as much as possible. So I will be honest with you. As a parent, when my kids were young and I had things to get done, sometimes it's easier to sit them in front of what we did, Barney, and have them watch The Purple Dinosaur. Now, whatever, now it's handing them a tablet so you can get something done. I get that. It is tough because sometimes if you're a parent, with the world that we live in today, you got to go out with the kids. Not like when my mom and dad, when we were young, it's just like, well, I lived on a 180-acre farm, but it was like, go out and play. I won't tell you the things that I did when I was a kid, you know, because it seems like I would be a big dork. And I am a dork. But, I mean, I didn't have any friends growing up. It's the same today. I don't have any friends. But when I was little, there wasn't anybody that lived near us. So I had to use my imagination. So I did a lot of Star Trek adventures. I felt like I was Captain Kirk. I swam a lot. We had a pool. So I was in the pool all the time. It was a pool made by Sylvan, old pool. When Sylvan had like a little plaque that was in the pool, and I used to think that was my treasure map. So I used that to go find treasure in the pool, and basically dropping rocks in the pool and finding it. That's what I did. Yeah, I told you I didn't have any friends. Same as today. Let's see. Swap screen time for other activities. When screen time meltdown happens, explain to kids that devices and platforms are designed to hold our attentions, but sometimes it makes it harder to put down. Don't soothe the kids with screen time. Do other stuff like Play-Doh, reading a book together, going for a walk, listening to music. Or maybe make your kids do some chores. Get your kids outside to play with other kids. If your dream is to let kids loose outside to play and socialize with friends, let go of the anxiety of something happening when they're unsupervised. That's awfully hard to do because we have raised not only a generation of kids who want to just sit and play on their screens, but we also have a huge, maybe multi-generations of, you know, helicopter parents.
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0: Your birthday is a service of our friends at Voila Specialties and other goodness, 10 North Market Street in downtown Frederick. All right, celebrity birthdays today. Say happy birthday going out to this gentleman here who's 89 years young. He's been in a few movies. Glory, Bruce Almighty, The Sum of All Fears, Now You See Me Too, and oh yeah, The Shawshank Redemption.
11: Line of Strike. Midland magician, fool really, who tried to make a name for himself in the 70s.
0: There you go. Yeah, that's Morgan Freeman having a birthday today. 89 today. Brian Cox is 80. Terry Polo from Meet the Parents of the Fosters is 57. Zazie Beetz, is that really somebody named their kid Zazie? 35 today. Pat Boone, the musician, is 92 today. Ron Wood is 79. I think it should be 179, but the Rolling Stones guitars. Ronnie Dunn, 73, from Brooks and Dunn. The Jagged Little Pill singer Alanis Morissette is 52 today. Brandi Carlile is 45. Also celebrating a birthday today is Heidi Klum. The model and TV host is 53 years young today. Also blowing out the birthday candles today, our buddy Chucky Engel celebrating a birthday today. Brian Reed, Dawn Dennerman, and Nancy Atkins. So lots of great birthdays out there. If you'd like to be part of the birthday club, it is not hard to do. Trust me. It's just go online to WFMD.com, click the link. It's right there on the right-hand side. I'm looking at it right now. It says celebrate birthdays with WFMD. You can email us your birthday, and we'll try to get it on for you. All right, 626, your national anthem is next.
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1: WFMD traffic for Frederick and surrounding counties. A service of Frederick Air.
2: Still an accident on 340 eastbound just before Catoctin Mountain Highway. It's on the shoulder, so not really slowing you down there too much. Further down 15, though, you've got delays coming up to Luckett's. And also, Highway 9 is stop and go on the southbound side coming up to Mechanicsville from Charlestown. 270 southbound Urbana to Hyattstown, quite slow. And 355 at 109, seeing some congestion as well. I'm Emma Jay with your WFMD traffic, a service of Frederick Air and Bryant. Whatever it takes to keep you comfortable, Frederick Air, it's a good call.
3: Your 930 WFMD sky scan forecast for mid-Maryland. Enjoy plenty of sunshine today as temperatures climb to about 77 degrees. Clear and cool conditions overnight with lows around 53. Patchy fog is possible Tuesday morning before sunshine returns and highs reach the mid-70s. 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WFMD meteorologist Diana Gibson.
0: So yeah, we've got 53 in Frederick. Good morning, Ryan's and Shine up and Adam. It's the Morning News Express
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3: A man already facing an assault charge is now accused of child pornography offenses following a separate investigation by police. Thurmont police originally investigated an alleged sexual assault involving a female juvenile at a Thurmont business in 2025. Investigators identified 74-year-old Byron Rice as the suspect and charged him in December with second-degree assault. Several months later, in March of 2026, the department received information from an anonymous source alleging Rice possessed child pornography. Police investigated and found multiple files containing child pornography linked to Rice's computer. On May 6, he was served a criminal summons and is charged with accessing and viewing child pornography. Gaithersburg police say a routine traffic stop led to the arrest of an impaired driver accused of illegally carrying a loaded handgun and possessing suspected crack cocaine. Officers say they pulled over a 36-year-old driver last Thursday for a traffic violation and discovered a loaded handgun inside of the vehicle, along with suspected crack cocaine. They later determined the driver was prohibited from having firearms because of a prior felony conviction. Police charged the suspect with numerous offenses, including DUI, possession with intent to distribute, and illegal possession of a firearm by a prohibited person. A Loudoun County judge has suspended Percival's vice mayor and town manager, as both men face felony charges connected to an alleged conspiracy investigation. Vice Mayor Ben Nett and Town Manager Queasy Frazier will be out of office until their criminal trials are completed. Prosecutors accuse the pair of bid rigging and other offenses uncovered during a Virginia State Police investigation. Nett drew widespread criticism in 2025 after supporting a controversial plan to shut down the Percival Police Department to help reduce town expenses and pay down water debt. The case has fueled ongoing political turmoil in the western Loudoun County town for more than a year. Carroll County Sheriff's deputies arrested a Frederick County man after responding to a reported theft in progress at the Home Depot in Sykesville. Deputies were called to the store on London Town Boulevard Tuesday afternoon and were given a description of the suspect and vehicle while heading to the scene. Investigators say 47-year-old Stephen Sales II loaded items into a shopping cart and left the store without paying. Employees confronted him in the parking lot before deputies arrived and detained him. Authorities also say Sales had already taken another item to his vehicle before the encounter. More than $1,000 in merchandise was recovered. Sales was charged with theft. WFMD News.
4: Fox News, I'm CJ Papa. President Trump says he's in no rush to strike a peace deal with Iran. The ceasefire remains in place, but U.S. Central Command says it targeted military sites in Iran after an American drone was shot down over international waters. And now,
5: Kuwait says it's intercepting incoming drone and missile fire. That comes as Iran confirmed it carried out retaliatory strikes today. And Iran's Revolutionary Guard today says the source of that is what it calls U.S. attacks on a telecommunication tower.
4: That's Fox's Alex Hogan reporting. A massive two-day manhunt spanning state lines is over. The man accused of killing a sheriff's deputy in Virginia, now under arrest, police say Michael Puckett was captured last night. Cops say he gunned down 31-year-old Logan Utt and injured his partner during a welfare check last week. 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

0: was outside, man, enjoying the great weather. It's a little chilly. It does feel like a more of a, you know, I was having a conversation with somebody yesterday. It feels more like it was, it's like a, like fall. But then they said, well, it looks like we had summer in spring, you know, when it was like 96 degrees, but that's okay. A story that I found very funny over the weekend, a crowd shut down an Amazon presentation at a data center meeting. So I'm all for whether or not you want to have a data center, not have a data center, and have your voices heard. But I'm really sorry, and this goes to anybody who's doing a protest. If you show up in one of those little inflatable animal outfits, you've taken away all credibility. And if you're the person who's doing that and you're shouting out something, really have taken away all credibility. I know you think it's cutesy and it'll get your picture taken or whatever, but it's not. This is a very important issue to our county. And I will tell you that it's an important issue, and hopefully we'll have the conversation with Brad Young a little bit later on, but important to the county coffers and the money that they think they're going to get and what it means to growth in Frederick County, and also the people who are affected by the data centers who don't want the data centers because they believe that the data centers are the big behemoth and they're just going to take over everything. And if it wasn't that, it'd be housing. And if it wasn't that, it'd be, you know, shopping centers or whatever. This is just the latest in the line of things that people don't want. And I'm fine. If you don't want the data centers, I have no problem with you. I really don't. I just don't know if you are, you know, if you really are standing on solid ground when you have a blow-up doll that you're inside trying to make a point to people who are spending millions and tens and hundreds of millions of dollars to bring in a data center. And the fact that they're actually holding a meeting to help you understand what they're trying to do. And again, I'm not trying to sound like I'm in favor of the data centers. I'm just saying it sounded like they're trying to give you an opportunity to have your say. So the group that was against them stood there in their cutie little garbs, and I'm just I have a problem with that. I mean, I don't have a problem with you protesting. I have never had a problem with people protesting unless they're being unreasonable or if they're destroying things of that nature. And these people did not look like they were doing that. It was a peaceful protest. I'm just saying, and we'll get more into this, is that if you are going to sit there and try to look like you are somebody who cares about what's going on in the county, that you're somebody who cares about how things are perceived, don't show up in a green cow or whatever that outfit was. Right? I know. Common sense for the common man is the Morning News Express with the Morning Mayor, Bob Miller, Free Talk 930 WFMD.
1: WFMD traffic for Frederick and surrounding counties, a service of Frederick Air.
2: Still seeing a report of an accident on 340 eastbound just before Catoctin Mountain Highway, but still just on the shoulder, so not slowing you down. 270 southbound will be stop and go through Urbana to Hyattstown, and 355 at 109 as well. Further down 270, a little bit slow on the exit for 27 at the moment. Otherwise, looks good on 70 between Baltimore and Hagerstown. No issues there. 15 southbound, though, you got those delays coming up to Luckett's and Limestone School Road. This traffic brought to you by X-Golf Frederick. Join their summer league at xgolf.com.
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3: Good morning from the MTA. Checking in on the MUC train system. Still looking okay right now on the Brunswick line. Train 894 is leaving at 710 with a stop in Monocacy at 717. That'll get you to Washington about 9 o'clock. Train 876 is on time this morning, leaving Point of Rocks around 650, arriving in Washington by 815. Train 878 is making a stop at Point of Rocks at 720. 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
5: Your 930 WFMD Sky Scan forecast for Mid-Maryland. Enjoy plenty of sunshine today as temperatures climb to about 77 degrees. Clear and cool conditions overnight with lows around 53. Patchy fog is possible Tuesday morning before sunshine returns and highs reach the mid-70s. 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WFMD meteorologist Diana Gibson.
0: And right now, outside sunshine and 53. Good morning, Urbana, Newmarket, and Frederick. Thanks for being part of the Morning News Express. 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We'll give you all the details. 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
0: Yes, the Morning News Express 642 with WFMD. Going to the text line. Texter writes, Bob, I got a problem. The problem I got with data centers, they say it's going to lower our taxes. They also said that about the lottery. They also said that about weed stores. My taxes are doing nothing but going up last year, the biggest increase I can remember in some 30 years. And I've been a homeowner in Frederick County, or the 30 years I've been a homeowner in Frederick County. You're absolutely right. You see this all the time. And we heard about that. Well, remember the lottery was supposed to go to education, and next thing you know, it's the stadium authorities, and they're building stadiums with the lottery. The same thing with the casinos, gonna help out the educational system, and then they take the money that they had in for the educational system, and they said, well, we're gonna replace that with the casino money, and they took it out. So it's not like they doubled their money, they just allocated different money for the same thing. I'm not sure about the weed stores. I just think that's just hippies trying to get stoned all the time, but you hear politicians say that with the money that's going to be coming in from the data centers, they'll be able to do more things and give a tax break. Well, let's put that on paper. Let's make sure that gets passed first.

0: return on the investment whatsoever. Nothing. Here's a blank check. And we had that conversation with County Executive Jessica Fitzwater because I don't say I took her to task, but I asked a question because I was against that. Because now that maintenance of effort money is always going to be there. You can't go backwards. You can only go forwards. And I had a conversation with somebody the other day who was talking about nobody cared about the amount of money that was like the Board of Education years ago, I don't know how many years ago, asked for $1.5 million because they had X amount of kids going in and they have to have a per pupil capita of whatever expenditures. And they said, we're going to have an increase. And they allocated $1.5 million towards it. And they had a decrease. But that $1.5 million was now added to the budget every year. Never handed back. Was never said, well, you know, I'm sorry, we didn't have that. We asked for it because we thought we were going to have more. We didn't have more, so we'll give it back. They never give it back. 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
0: The Frederick Keys finished a six-game series against the Jersey Shore Blue Claws in style with a come-from-behind victory on Sunday afternoon, winning by a score of 4-3. Three-run ninth-inning home run for Vance Honeycutt handed the Keys to come-from-behind victory, giving the Keys back-to-back wins to finish the six-game series with a 3-3 split. The Nationals are 24-10 on the season when scoring first. James Wood and Luis Garcia Jr. each homered. Zach Littell allowed two earned runs. The Nationals beat the Padres by a score of 4-2 in the rubber match of that series on Sunday. Kyle Bradish pitched seven innings of four-hit ball. Colton Cowser homered and drove in four runs. The Orioles beat the Toronto Blue Jays 9-5 on Sunday. Elsewhere in the major leagues, New York Yankees exploded for 13 runs in the third inning and beat the Athletics 13-8. Out west, the San Francisco Giants crushed the Rockies 19-6, piling up 25 hits as Willie Adams launched a grand slam in the seventh run fifth inning. The Mets completed a sweep of the Miami Marlins with a 10-1 win behind Juan Soto's grand slam, while the Dodgers handed the Phillies a 9-1 loss. Other winners included Milwaukee, Pittsburgh, Cincinnati, Chicago, Texas, Seattle, and St. Louis. 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
4: Some delay on 270 southbound, Urbana to 109 at Hyattstown, but it's pretty clear from there into D.C. 355 at 109, a little bit delayed as well. And 15 southbound, got delays coming up to Luckett's and down at Limestone School Road. 15 in Frederick looks good, though, as well as 70 east and westbound between Baltimore and Hagerstown. I'm Emma Jay with your WFMD traffic, a service of Frederick Air and Bryant. Whatever it takes to keep you comfortable, Frederick Air, it's a good call.
5: Your 930 WFMD sky scan forecast for mid-Maryland. Enjoy plenty of sunshine today as temperatures climb to about 77 degrees. Clear and cool conditions overnight with lows around 53. Patchy fog is possible Tuesday morning before sunshine returns and highs reach the mid-70s. 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WFMD meteorologist Diana Gibson.
0: Thank you, Diana. Right now, it is 54, sunny skies in Woodsboro, Dimesville. Coming up next, we'll check in with Chris Murray and get our

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0: Let's check in with Chris Murray for the first time this morning. Chris, and this week, Chris, of course, the president of Murray Financial Group of downtown Frederick. He's also the host of your financial editor Saturdays here on WFMD. Chris, we take a look at the market. First of all, I hope you had a good weekend. They were pretty positive last week, weren't they?
4: Yeah, they were, Bob. I mean, it's nice. The markets have really been on a roll. We saw that last week the Dow was up almost 1%. It crossed the 51,000 mark on last week towards the end of the week. So today it stands at 51,032. The S&P 500 up 1.4% last week, and the NASDAQ up 2.4%. So just solid numbers, and we see our futures are up nicely this morning. So this perhaps could continue.
0: I sure hope it does. I mean, till I'm ready to get out. Let's talk about the gas prices, which is also, as the markets go up, this has been declining a little bit. Not a lot, but a little bit.
4: Yeah, exactly. And we saw that gasoline prices declined for the eighth consecutive day on Friday, according to AAA. So the national average of regular gasoline, the price fell by 3.5 cents from the previous day, and it's down more than 17 cents from its peak. So, like you said, it's nothing huge, but every little bit helps, and hopefully that reduction will continue. And prices will head even further south.
0: Well, I saw that the Treasury Secretary said that Iran's economy is cratering. What's he mean by that?
4: Yeah, so the Treasury Secretary had a pretty lengthy interview on Friday and basically was going over important issues. And, of course, the Iranian situation is a big part of that. And he was saying that after a very successful military campaign, then they instituted Operation Economic Fury, where they started really putting the stronghold on Iran and their assets. He said actually on Friday that they just seized $1 billion in Iranian cryptocurrency assets. That's on top of all the other pain that they're inflicting with the blockade in the Strait of Hormuz. So this is good. I mean, I don't know who's going to blink first, but we're really putting a lot of pressure on Iran, and hopefully that's going to help us.
0: Well, I hope so. Let's talk about the Securities and Exchange Commission rolling back some rules on what, because I can imagine if what I'm thinking, you're going to have a whole lot of people going, well, that's just them making the rich people richer.
4: Yeah, this is the and we talked about this when the Biden administration instituted it back in 2024, where just like everything else, they wanted climate-related issues to be tied to whatever, you can name it. And luckily, the current Securities and Exchange Commissioner, the chairman, his name is Atkins, he basically rolled it back and said, look, this is ridiculous. We're going to rescind this and get back to the first principles, is the way he put it, of why the SEC was created. So not worrying about companies saying this is how we deal with greenhouse gas emission, management of climate-related risk, and the financial statements effect of severe weather. So it's just great because this administration is ripping up all of the old administration's ridiculous initiatives.
0: All right, what's coming up this week?
4: It's busy. We get the ISM reports, the Beige Book, a productivity number, and then we get the jobs report on Friday. Hewlett-Packard, Broadcom, Lululemon, and others coming out with earnings.
0: Thank you, sir.
4: Thanks, Bob.
0: Every morning here, Monday through Friday, we get to talk to Chris at 6:50 and 7:50 on the Morning News Express, Free Talk 930.
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10: I don't like getting woken up. 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Exactly at 7. Like the clock went, and they started. Which means they were on the trees ready at 6:58. So we're going to be jerks in 2 minutes. So what I wanted to do was wait for them to finish trimming and just follow one of the guys to his house. Stand outside his bedroom window, wait for him to go to bed. Just go, man, man, man, man, man, man, man. Just be quiet for 5 minutes, go, why would you do that at 7 a.m.? Trees are going to be there at noon. They don't leave, they don't walk, they're not the trees from Lord of the Rings.
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0: I swear, I did not see that right after the joke, the comedy of Brian Scolaro on early morning tree trimmers.
2: WFMD traffic for Frederick and surrounding counties, a service of Frederick Air.
12: A new accident on 70 on the eastbound side at mile marker 38. It's headed down South Mountain before you get to Myersville, so just watch out for some slowdown through there. Also, another slowdown on 70 westbound just past exit 87 for 29. And 270 southbound, Urbana to Hyattstown, slight delays there. And it's starting to get stop and go from Clarksburg Road down to the exit for 200. And still some delay over on 15 headed towards Luckett's. I'm Emma Jay with your WFMD traffic, a service of Frederick Air and Bryant. Whatever it takes to keep you comfortable, Frederick Air, it's a good call.
6: Your 930 WFMD sky scan forecast for Mid-Maryland. Enjoy plenty of sunshine today as temperatures climb to about 77 degrees. Clear and cool conditions overnight with lows around 53. Patchy fog is possible Tuesday morning before sunshine returns and highs reach the mid-70s. 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WFMD meteorologist Diana Gibson.
0: Thank you, Diana. Right now, temperatures outside 56, sunny skies. 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
13: Just sit back and relax. It'll all work out well. I'm Dave Anthony, Fox News. That is President Trump's message on Iran early this morning in a Truth Social post, writing Iran really wants to make a deal, and it will be a good one for the U.S., but with no agreement yet. The U.S. and Iran attacked each other again over the weekend.
14: CENTCOM says U.S. forces conducted strikes against multiple Iranian targets over the weekend. The strikes hit Iranian radar systems and command and control centers for drones in Gorak, Iran, along the coast and on Keshem Island. CENTCOM described the action as defensive in nature to prevent Iran from attacking international shipping lanes and after Iran shot down a $4 million U.S. drone. The Iranians responded by targeting Kuwait with drones and missiles early this morning.
13: Fox's Trey Yingston, Tel Aviv. One thing Iran wants in a deal with the U.S. is for Israel to stop attacking Hezbollah militants in Lebanon.
15: Israeli Prime Minister Benjamin Netanyahu is vowing to expand his country's grip on Lebanon after the IDF captured a historic and strategic castle in southern Lebanon. It marks Israel's deepest incursion into Lebanon in 26 years. The move comes as Israel and Hezbollah continue to trade strikes.
13: That's Fox's Marianne Rafferty. The suspected gunman in a Friday night attack on sheriff's deputies in Virginia has been arrested after a two-day manhunt. Michael Puckett found in North Carolina. He's facing a murder charge because one of those deputies died. The anti-ICE protests rage on outside an immigration detention facility in New Jersey. Despite a curfew put in place last night in Newark.
16: So that's just some of what we saw last night, and it's at least maybe two dozen arrests and counting. Authorities used tear gas to clear the crowd, while DHS tells Fox there's zero tolerance for rioters here. And they finally have that extra assistance. They kept calling for the Newark police, the state police. Well, now they finally have some backup.
13: Fox's Alexis McAdams. The protesters angry over allegations of inhumane conditions at the facility. 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
13: With no deal in place with Iran, oil prices are rising more than 3% this morning. But Kevin Hassett, the director of the National Economic Council, tells Fox News Sunday things are getting better.
18: We have ongoing negotiations. There are already a lot more ships getting through the straits than were getting through before. And the boats go about 300 nautical miles per day. And so when you leave the straits, then you can get to Pakistan almost right away. You can get to India almost right away.
13: Hassett also says once the conflict ends, prices will drop. Gas is down a penny this morning. It's fallen nearly a quarter since the spike up in the conflict peaked last month. AAA's national average for regular at $4.32 per gallon. On Wall Street, stock futures are rising after the Dow and the Nasdaq closed at record highs Friday. The Atlantic hurricane season starts today. Fox Weather's Ian Oliver's in Miami.
19: Florida took one off last year. What a big deal that was coming off of 2024. Helene and Milton
20: back-to-back majors over on the Gulf side. 2025, actually the first season in a decade where we did not have a hurricane strike the American coastlines.
13: Government forecasters are predicting a below-average season, 8 to 14 named storms. The World Cup starts a week from Thursday with the opening matches in Mexico, and the American team played an exhibition to get ready.
21: The U.S. men's national team put two lopsided losses in March behind them on Sunday in Charlotte.
22: Ware continuing the run down the right side. Options in the middle. Balogun is one of them. It's Balogun!
21: Courtesy TNT Sports, substitute Fowler and Balogun notched the go-ahead goal in a 3-2 win over Senegal. Christian Pulisic had a goal and an assist in the first 20 minutes to set the tone. Up next, the stiffer challenge next Saturday against Germany in Chicago before the U.S. opens the World Cup in L.A. against Paraguay on June 12th. I'm Tim McMaster, Fox News.
13: On the NASCAR track, Denny Hamlin drove away the winner in Nashville last night. He's second in the NASCAR Cup standings behind Tyler Reddick. I'm Dave Anthony. This is Fox News.
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6: A new map released by federal immigration authorities details hundreds of arrests across Loudoun County. According to Loudoun Now, ICE reports 460 arrests since January of 2025, including 277 in Leesburg, 169 in Sterling, 6 in Ashburn, and 8 elsewhere in the county. Those arrested came from countries across Europe, Asia, Africa, and South America. The report indicates some detainees were linked to gang activity and faced a variety of charges. Loudoun's Adult Detention Center continues to hold inmates for ICE pickup, releasing more than 250 last year and over 100 by early April of 2026. Maryland lawmakers are reacting to a troubling audit involving the state's Medicaid program. According to Maryland Matters, the review of the Maryland Department of Health found millions of dollars in questionable payments, including nearly $8 million tied to incarcerated individuals and payments made for recipients who were dead or otherwise ineligible. Auditors also said oversight failures may have affected hundreds of millions of dollars in nursing facility payments and delayed approvals for some home and community-based services. Republican leaders criticized the repeated findings, saying state agencies have had years to improve oversight. Health department officials responded by saying many corrective actions are already underway and argued the audit did not fully reflect recent improvements. A lawsuit challenging Winchester's firearms ban in city parking garages has been dismissed after city officials repealed the ordinance. According to the Daily Caller News, the Gun Owners Foundation and the Virginia Defense League filed suit against Winchester in 2024, arguing the city overstepped its authority by banning firearms on city-owned property. An injunction issued last year prevented enforcement of the parking garage ban during the court fight. City Council members voted earlier this month to remove parking garages from the ordinance, prompting a judge on Tuesday to dismiss the case. Gun rights organizations called the repeal a victory for lawful firearms owners. Meanwhile, a similar legal battle over firearm restrictions in Roanoke Parks remains active and is currently in the discovery phase. Industry data shows parking garages continue to be considered high-risk areas for violent crime. For more local stories, go to our website at WFMD.com. I'm Diana Gibson, Mid-Maryland's News Radio Center, 930 WFMD.
3: WFMD traffic for Frederick and surrounding counties, a service of Frederick Air.
12: And a new accident on 70 on the eastbound side at mile marker 38. That's headed down South Mountain before you get to Myersville, so just watch out for some slowdown through there. Also, another slowdown on 70 westbound just past exit 87 for 29. And 270 southbound, Urbana to Hyattstown, slight delays there. And it's starting to get stop and go from Clarksburg Road down to the exit for 200. And still some delay over on 15 headed towards Luckett's. I'm Emma Jay with your WFMD traffic, a service of Frederick Air and Bryant. Whatever it takes to keep you comfortable, Frederick Air, it's a good call.
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1: Good morning from the MTA. Checking in on the MARC train system. Brunswick train 894 is the next train out of Frederick at 710. Monocacy 717. Arriving in Washington about 9 o'clock. Point of Rocks departure is coming up. Train 878 is still currently on schedule. That's near Brunswick right now, leaving Point of Rocks in about 8 minutes. Train 880 is on schedule, leaving Point of Rocks at 755. For the MTA Transit team, I'm Austin Todd on WFMD.
6: Your 930 WFMD Skyscan forecast for mid-Maryland. Enjoy plenty of sunshine today as temperatures climb to about 77 degrees. Clear and cool conditions overnight with lows around 53. Patchy fog is possible Tuesday morning before sunshine returns and highs reach the mid-70s. 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WFMD meteorologist Diana Gibson.
0: Thank you, Diana. Right now, temperatures outside our studio doors on top of Grove Hill Road. It is a beautiful day. Just stepped outside, and I'm loving it. I'm loving this kind of weather, and I'm sure you are as well. Sunshine 56 at WFMD. Hey, guess who is coming to the Weinberg Center? 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
6: Apple's Church Bicentennial Celebration is taking place on Saturday, June 6th from 11 until 3. 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On Sunday, June 7th, the 36th Operation God Bless America ride will take place. 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The parade will go through Greencastle, then down 81 to Martinsburg, West Virginia. 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And kick up your boots and ride into the summer at the library. The Summer Reading Kickoff Celebration, featuring line dancing, 4-H animals, and games, will take place at Thurmont Regional Library from 6 until 8 p.m.
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0: Morning News Express on WFMD. Good morning. Well, I'm sure this is going to tick off the liberals out there. I'm sorry. And Donald Trump haters everywhere. And they're everywhere in both parties. He's in good health. You know, all the people are like, well, he's got problems. He's got bruising on his hands. His legs are swelling. His cognitive problems are getting bigger. And he just, the 25th Amendment needs to be instituted now. No, that's not happening. The U.S. Navy captain and presidential physician Sean Barbabella reports that Donald Trump, the president of these United States of America, remains in excellent health and fully fit to serve as president of the United States following his latest physical on Tuesday at Walter Reed National Military Medical Center. Now, this is the letter that was released from Barbabella Friday night. President Trump remains in excellent health, demonstrating strong cardiac, pulmonary, neurological, and overall physical function, he wrote in a summary. His demanding daily schedule, including multiple high-level meetings, public engagements, and regular physical activity, continues to support his overall well-being. His cognitive and physical performance are excellent. He is fully fit to carry out all duties as commander-in-chief. Now, the president underwent a coronary CT angiography showing no obstruction, as well as other testings, including electrocardiogram and echocardiogram. He did the coronary CT angiography demonstrated no arterial obstruction or structural abnormalities of the heart or major vessels. In addition to AI-enhanced ECG analysis, estimated his cardiac age and established measured to be about 14 years younger than his chronological age. So there you go. Other testing that he had, his eyes, visual acuity, visual fields, his ears, nose, and throat. Examination was normal except for scarring of the right ear consistent with a prior gunshot injury. Hearing is intact. Teeth are in very good condition. His neck, thyroid, and lymph nodes are normal. Ultrasound of the carotid arteries showed normal results. Pulmonary, the lungs were clear. Cardiac, he went through that good. Gastrointestinal, his exam was normal. Extremities, now they did say slight lower leg swelling was noted with improvement from last year. Well, he's got maybe a little edema going on. Neurological, comprehensive neuro exam demonstrated normal mental status, intact cranial nerves, normal motor strength, sensation, reflexes, gait, and balance. They did a dermatologic testing, found bruising on his hands as a result of frequent handshakes while on aspirin regimen for cardiovascular prevention. Along with aspirin, the president takes cholesterol medications, rosuvastatin. He takes a statin and an ezetimibe. I don't know if I'm saying that right, but Trump's president also scored 30 out of 30 on the Montreal Cognitive Assessment. So there you go. What more do you want? What more do you need? I can see it now. Well, did you check his heart to see if he actually has one? The one thing I saw in a story that I found interesting, and I'm sure a lot of people might feel the same way, is that it's somewhere along the lines it said he weighed 237 pounds. I'm thinking that he was a little bit heavier than 237. He looks heavier than 237. Maybe it's just the suits that he wears. I'm not sure about that. And then that's what you'll hear. Oh, well, it's all lies. It's all fake because he weighs more than that. Well, I mean, you know, don't we all lie on the scale? Unless those people who are really jacked, they don't, of course. But I think we all lie on the scale a little bit. Until you get on the scale. Well, you know, if you were able to let me take off my shoes and my belt and all the other stuff, I'd be like 6 pounds lighter. All right, it's the Morning News Express. So the people who hate Donald Trump, well, you know what? It looks like he's going to be around for a little while because he looks like he's in pretty darn good health.
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23: U.S. men's soccer won its exhibition 3-2 over Senegal in Charlotte. Christian Pulisic with a goal and an assist. This Saturday, it's the Americans against Germany in a final exhibition before the World Cup starts in June. That Saturday game will be at sold-out Chicago. Number 3 seed Iga Swiatek was upset at the French Open in the fourth round. Russell Henley took the golf event in a playoff in Fort Worth. Joaquin Niemann was the LIV Golf winner in a playoff in South Korea, his 8th career victory. Alex Palou took IndyCar's Detroit Grand Prix. The NHL Stanley Cup final starts Tuesday. The NBA finals begin Wednesday. The Sunday night ball game at St. Louis went to the Cardinals 5-1 over the rival Cubs. The Dodgers beat Philadelphia 9-1. San Francisco a 19-6 winner at Colorado. The Mariners won their 6th straight in 10 innings, edging Arizona 3-2. Yankees won 13-8 at the A's.
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25: An
12: new accident on 70 on the eastbound side at mile marker 38. It's headed down South Mountain before you get to Myersville, so just watch out for some slowdown through there. Also, another slowdown on 70 westbound just past exit 87 for 29. And 270 southbound, Urbana to Hyattstown, slight delays there. And it's starting to get stop and go from Clarksburg Road down to the exit for 200. And still some delay over on 15 headed towards Luckett's. I'm Emma Jay with your WFMD traffic, a service of Frederick Air and Bryant. Whatever it takes to keep you comfortable, Frederick Air, it's a good call.
6: Your 930 WFMD sky scan forecast for mid-Maryland. Enjoy plenty of sunshine today as temperatures climb to about 77 degrees. Clear and cool conditions overnight with lows around 53. Patchy fog is possible Tuesday morning before sunshine returns and highs reach the mid-70s. 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WFMD meteorologist Diana Gibson.
0: Thank you, Diana. Right now, temperatures outside our studio doors. It's beautiful. It's 56. Sunny skies at 719. I was wrong about the president's weight. He is not 237, he's 238. Yep, 75 inches tall, 238. His resting heart rate is 73 beats per minute. A blood pressure reading of 105 over 71 and oxygen level at 98% on room air. That's pretty darn good for somebody who is 80 years young and having a birthday this month. So there's no abnormalities in his lab results. It's all good. It's interesting. And they say that the fact that he is a lifelong abstinence from tobacco and alcohol is on his medical history at all. He does take, as we mentioned, the three different medications that he's on. So you know what? I guess he doesn't hear what I hear when I go to the doctor, and that's when I go to the doctor, they're like, man, you're a hot mess.
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0: Oh, man. I should not even be able to play this bumper music. Dr. S. Rush Limbaugh. Morning News Express 721 at WFMD. Well, Frederick County, and I wish I would have known this. This is the other day, and I didn't. She didn't mention it when she was in the studio, because I would have loved to ask some questions. And next time that we talk, we will. Jessica Fitzwater, the county executive, and the Division of Solid Waste and Recycling announced that they've launched a new initiative to allow for expanded composting, including organic and food waste composting. Now, I didn't know that they were doing that. But this is the part that is interesting to me. The county bought 138 acres of land adjacent to the current Reichs Ford property that's the landfill. But the county bought, I'm not sure, there was nothing there that says what was the cost of the purchase of the land, which would be very interesting to know. And I will reach out and try to find that answer sometime this week. But the county says, well, they're doing this so they can do composting, including food waste and other organic materials. The investment will allow the Division of Solid Waste and Recycling to expand and explore and encourage growth of the Nicholas Hartman Farmstead off of Reichs Ford Road. Now, though this new site, the county, through this, they'll I'm reading off the county's webpage. So obviously it's like all, you know, sugar plums and gumdrops and blue sky everywhere. And, you know, the cost of this is going to be the interesting part. Tell me how much this is going to cost. It's all tied to the goals of the Livable Frederick Master Plan, which calls for food waste composting and innovation in waste management to help build a vibrant, healthy, and sustainable future. How? I mean, I see this and I get it. I understand it. And if you're a composter, it's great. If you do it at home, you're doing it. But when the county gets into this kind of stuff, it's a little bit interesting when they buy land that they don't tell us they're going to buy. Isn't that kind of important to tell us that you're buying 138 acres? I'm sure there was a meeting to have people go and give their thoughts on all this, right? I'm looking through the past media. I don't see anything from that yet. And so am I supposed to now save all my? Are we going to have a third bin? Now, ladies and gentlemen, unfortunately, for a more sustainable life here in Frederick County, we're going to need you to not recycle those other things, but we're going to recycle all your food that we want you to separate. You know, your eggshells and your coffee grounds and your this and your that and your vegetables, and you put them out in the bin. Now, I know it's going to stink at the high heaven when it hits 95 degrees outside, but just keep it in a shaded area and then make sure you make that out there, and we'll put that in the blue bin and we'll take that down to the composting site. And yeah, don't you wish you lived next to that? Nothing like rotting vegetables to make you happy. I know. I'm such a horrible person because I don't want sustainable growth. I don't want to have to make sure that the earth is clean. But I'm going to ask something, you know, even though we might take everything and take it down to Reichs Ford, you go through the transfer station, which, you know, by the way, God bless the transfer station, where you just dump off everything and then they just shove it into a big tractor trailer and we don't even look at it as it drives out of the county. Yeah, we don't care about that. Well, but we're going to make sure you take, you know, your whatevers and send them and we'll compost. I think it's a waste of money. Now, maybe the county executive has foresight of a million people to know that this is the next thing. Now, with that being said, obviously, you know, you have composting material. I guess the county will charge you for that. And won't it be nice if we see our next assessment or the county bill for your property taxes that has a little number beside the new composting facility that we have to pay for? Well, we're doing it for your good. We're doing it for your health. We're doing it for you. We are making you better because you don't want to make yourself better. We're going to make you better. Now, there's nothing on that site happening yet, but you might now see more vehicles, and it's expected to be operational in 2 to 3 years, because that's how the government rolls. You, on the other hand, can take your stuff out, right? Take your food garbage out right now, and you can have a pile in the backyard, and you can take your pitchfork, you add whatever you add to a composting, or you get one of those things, and you crank it, you turn it to mix it all up, and it composts, and you use it, and it takes, I don't know, what, 60 to 90 days or whatever. So I just think now you've got 2 to 3 years to wait for the government to get it all done.
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12: You'll still see a slowdown on South Mountain 70 eastbound as you're coming down towards Myersville. There was an accident around mile marker 38. It's been moved to the shoulder, though, so things starting to clear up over there. Looks a little bit slow, 70 as well on the eastbound side after the split with 40 as you're heading towards Baltimore. 270 southbound Urbana to Hyattstown, a little bit jammed up. And from Clarksburg Road down to 200. Also in Loudoun County, 15 southbound Luckett's to Limestone School Road is quite slow. I'm Emma Jay with your WFMD traffic, a service of Frederick Air and Bryant. Whatever it takes to keep you comfortable, Frederick Air, it's a good call.
6: Your 930 WFMD Sky Scan forecast for Mid-Maryland. A beautiful day today with mostly sunny skies and highs around 77. Tonight stays mostly clear and comfortable with lows around 53. On Tuesday, watch for some early morning fog before skies become mostly sunny and highs near 75. 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WFMD meteorologist Diana Gibson.
0: Thank you, Diana. Right now, temperatures outside our studio doors. It's nice. 57, sunny skies in Buckystown. And it is the Morning News Express. Let's see. Somebody writes this, Bob. Hey, hang on a second. Garbage attracts skunks and other small animals. Rabies back. Well, maybe, absolutely. Or bears. I mean, I got pictures of bears up in our woods. So they're around, they're out, they're hungry. And then, oh, yeah. Dean, you win the award. Because it says not only are you going to be able to put food waste in there, you'll be able to shove Grandpa in there, too. What? Are they going to compost people? Now, when I read that, I'm like, well, that's funny. But then I've remembered, no, if I'm not mistaken, I think Howard County has decided to do human composting. Yeah, in Elk Ridge, Maryland. Howard County, the largest human composting facility in the world. Are you kidding me? Is that what we're going to get to? Well, we need to put up data centers, and we're not going to have any more room for cemeteries. So we got this facility over here. It's 138 acres. And don't worry. We'll make sure that Grandpa and Grandma, when you dump them there, you know, we'll just roll them over into the dirt. You won't ever see them. They'll stay composting for a while before we turn it all up again. And of course, we're not going to allow, you know, treasure seekers with the beep, beep, beep things to walk around and search for, you know, the gold rings and stuff that you've already taken off of Grandma and Grandpa. Oh, Dean, I don't even want to think about it, but it is legal. There's a group called the Natural Organic Reduction. It's legal in Maryland. So now then, I'm going to ask this question. Well, I'll tell you what, we got to take a break. We'll do it when we come back on the Morning News Express.
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6: News. Charges have been filed against a Thurmont man after police uncovered evidence of child pornography during an investigation that began earlier this year. Thurmont police say 74-year-old Byron Rice was identified as a suspect last November involving an assault with a female juvenile. In March, investigators received a tip who reported child pornography on a computer belonging to Rice. Detectives investigated and found multiple files containing child pornography. Rice was served with a criminal summons on May 6, charging him with accessing and viewing child pornography. Two top officials in Purcellville, Virginia, are being suspended from their positions while criminal cases against them move forward. A Loudoun County judge ordered Vice Mayor Ben Nett and Town Manager Queasy Frazier removed from their duties until felony conspiracy and big rigging trials are resolved. The suspensions are tied to a recently approved Virginia law targeting elected officials in towns the size of Purcellville, who face felony charges. Nett has been at the center of controversy since backing a proposal last year to eliminate the town's police department as part of an effort to address budget and water debt concerns. Both men were arrested last summer following a Virginia State Police investigation. A theft investigation at a Home Depot in Carroll County ended with the arrest of a Frederick County man. Sheriff's deputies responded last Tuesday afternoon to the Sykesville store on London Town Boulevard after employees reported a theft in progress. Authorities say 47-year-old Stephen Sales II pushed a cart of unpaid merchandise out of the store before being confronted in the parking lot. Deputies arrived shortly after and took him into custody. Store employees also told investigators that Sales had an earlier removal of another item from the store and placed it in his vehicle. Deputies spotted a Home Depot battery pack in plain view inside of the vehicle. The stolen merchandise was valued at more than $1,000. Sales was charged with theft and later released on bond. An impaired driving investigation in Gaithersburg ended with the seizure of a loaded revolver and suspected crack cocaine during a traffic stop. According to Gaithersburg police, officers stopped a 36-year-old driver for a traffic violation and found a loaded handgun inside of the vehicle. Officers also recovered suspected crack cocaine during the investigation. Police say the driver is barred from possessing firearms because of a previous felony conviction. The suspect now faces charges including DUI, impaired driving, possession with intent to distribute, and illegal possession of a firearm by a prohibited person. WFMD News.
11: News. I'm Chris Foster. There have been more military strikes in southern Iran and Iranian missiles and drones fired at a U.S. base in Kuwait.
14: CENTCOM says U.S. forces conducted strikes against multiple Iranian targets over the weekend. The strikes hit Iranian radar systems and command and control centers for drones. CENTCOM described the action as defensive in nature to prevent Iran from attacking international shipping lanes and after Iran shot down a $4 million U.S. drone. The Iranians responded by targeting Kuwait with drones and missiles early this morning. Overnight, President Trump posted to Truth Social saying, in part, Iran really wants to make a deal and it will be a good one for the USA and those that are with us.
11: Fox's Trey Yanks. At least 20 protesters were arrested outside the Delaney Hall ICE Detention Center in Newark, New Jersey after breaking a new curfew last night. 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

0: about the new composting site that they are having in Frederick County. About 138 acres. I didn't get mention of that. Nobody called me and told me, hey, we're going to buy 138 acres. Man, you know, what they don't know, what they are going to compost. I'm telling you, it's going to cost you money. And the, you know, it's going to cost you to, for them to, because they got to turn it, they got to churn it, they got to, you know, composting just doesn't happen. I mean, it does, but not the way they want it to be sustainable. And so you're going to have to pay somebody to do that. You're going to have to pay to get it, and you're going to have to pay to give it. So if I take it down, if you take the mulch, if you take your tree branches down now, it's $10. It's 10 bucks to take it in. It's 10 bucks to get it out or whatever it is. I don't know how much it costs because I never get it to go ahead. Even though it looks really nice, like nice mulch, it's everybody's weeds. I don't want that. It's not been, you know, super cooked or anything, so I don't want that. Just think of the cost. Now, here's the other thing. You know, and I don't want to sound morbid or anything, but, you know, when a loved one goes, is it in their will that they want to be composted? And if that's the case, I mean, does it drive? I mean, we have wonderful, beautiful funeral companies that do things that nobody wants to do. And are we now going to be, coffins going to be outdated? We're sorry, the Miller Funeral Company, and I'm not going to use, because we have a couple of them on the air, and I'm not going to use their names. So we'll use my own name as the funeral company, Bob from the funeral company of the Miller Funeral Company. You know, what are you doing? So tell me of your of all your services. Well, we'll have a wonderful service. We'll have if you give us some pictures, we'll be able to put a montage of pictures, and we'll have beautiful music behind those wonderful pictures, and we can get in touch. We have a very wonderful person that we deal with on a basis. If you don't have your own pastor, we have Pastor Tim that will come and do the service for you, and then when it's all said and done, we'll either go to the gravesite or we'll go out to the Frederick composting site that your loved one chose, and we'll take them out of the hearse, and we'll just throw them out there in a compost pile. And then we'll have a few moments, and we'll say our goodbyes, and then who knows, maybe later. I'm sorry. God forgive me. I'm going to talk to a pastor later today, too. But instead of... I can't do it. I can't. Because it's so bad. Grandma helping your vegetable garden grow. It's the Morning News Express. I know it's this delusion of it all. But is it coming for real? That's the part that we have to know.
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2: Still a little bit of a slowdown as you're heading down South Mountain from an accident on 70 eastbound at mile marker 38. Looks like they moved it to the shoulder, but you still got a delay before you get to Myersville. Otherwise, 70 looks good, headed to Baltimore for the most part. Looking at, got some debris in the roadway, 70 westbound at exit 76, but that's not going to slow you down. 15 in Frederick looks good, but down to Loudoun County, or down into Leesburg, you got delays from Luckett's to Limestone School Road, and 270 southbound, delays from Urbana to Hyattstown, and from Clarksburg Road down to 200. I'm Emma Jay with your WFMD traffic, a service of Frederick Air and Bryant. Whatever it takes to keep you comfortable, Frederick Air, it's a good call.
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3: Good morning from the MTA, checking in on the MARC train system. Still looking okay right now on the Brunswick line. Train 894 is delayed about 10 minutes, arriving in Washington after 9 o'clock. Final departure at a point of rocks this morning is train 880. That's coming up at 7:55, arriving in Washington about 9:20. For the MTA Transit team, I'm Austin Todd on WFMD.
4: Your 930 WFMD Skyscan forecast for Mid-Maryland. A beautiful day today with mostly sunny skies and highs around 77. Tonight stays mostly clear and comfortable with lows around 53. On Tuesday, watch for some early morning fog before skies become mostly sunny and highs near 75. 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WFMD meteorologist Diana Gibson.
0: And right now, temperature 741. It is 57 outside our studio doors. Linda writes this, Bob, your funeral director voice sounds just like NPR voices. I'm sorry. I don't mean to be that way. And thank you for asking and talking to us today. Bob, government always grows. I just found out 21 people employed by the county work at the Middletown Library. What? No wonder taxes are so crazy. Bob, that sounds almost like the Twilight Zone movie. I guess you throw in your car, cost a pile, and they will regrow. You probably don't remember that one where the lady was burying her fingers and she died and her fingers grew into her. It was the Twilight Zone. No, I don't remember that. Are you sure? Are you sure about that, Butch? Did you dig up some certain mushrooms in your backyard, maybe, and eat them? I'm not sure about that one. So somebody else says, let's see, Solient Green. I don't. Maybe that's the company that does the composting. And they also said, it's been coming. I've been telling my family this for years. Dean writes, turn grandma and grandpa into your favorite weed. Oh, no. So there. I think composting will go to the medical marijuana production facility, so you'll be able to. So, Grandma, see, you guys are just as bad as I am. Oh, Bob, you're going to have people rolling on the floor, Pastor Tim, at the compost facility. That's awesome. Yes, but you know what? It's okay because Tim has been composting the same jokes and the same things and the same lines for 30-some-odd years. So we're used to that with Tim. Now, remember, I want to go back to something because this is we're laughing and we're joking, but it could be coming. Because it is happening in Maryland, where they do have human composting. It's in Maryland now. It is legal. Following the passage of the Green Death Care Options Act, it's the largest facility officially opened in Elk Ridge, Maryland, giving residents an eco-friendly, accessible alternative to traditional burials and cremations.
5: Well, they really didn't have any money, so just toss them on the pile.
0: That's right. Do you remember the blowback and all the garbage that Roscoe Bartlett got? Because out in a field, he had a composting pile of animals, dead animals. I think they were goats. I'm not positive. They were goats or they were sheep. I'm not real positive on that one. But, you know, he was the congressman at the time. And people were like, how dare you? How dare you just throw those animals out there, not giving them a proper burial? How dare you do something like that? Do you remember that? I do, because we were on the air. I do remember that. He got so much grief for it. And now look at us. I guess it's bad for...

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1: Time now for your Almanac and your Almanac service of our friends at Washington Vascular Specialists and Sean Ashbery's book and all our yesterday's The History of Frederick County. June, it is National Accordion Awareness Month, National Beefsteak Month, National Black Music Month, National Candy Month, National Dairy Month begins. It began in 1937. Also, on this date, it's Frozen Yogurt Month, Iced Tea Month, Mango Month, Rose Month, Soul Food Month, Steakhouse Month. I could go to a steakhouse. Fireworks Safety Month as well. Also on this date in history, it's LGBTQ Pride Month. Thomas Edison received a patent for his electric voting machine, which they come to find out they cheated on it. 1921, what was now known, or what we now know as the Tulsa Race Riot, began at the Sun Rose. It wasn't a riot at all. It's since been labeled what it was, a massacre. At the time, Greenwood area had been known as one of the most prominent for black residents. In fact, it was referred to as the Black Wall Street. After trumped up charges against a black man against a young white woman 2 days earlier, threats of violence followed, as did false rumor of large-scale insurrection as part of the black residents of Tulsa. The massacre that followed saw a 35-block radius completely decimated, according to the Red Cross. According to the Oklahoma State Department of Education, the topic is required in Oklahoma history classes since 2000 and U.S. history classes in the state since 2004. Ted Turner's CNN debuted on this date in history, back in the day in 1980.
2: 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nations live and work together, and within the nation work together, so that we can perhaps, hopefully, bring together in brotherhood and kindness and friendship and in peace the people of this nation and this world.
1: 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And that's what happened on this date in history in Free Talk 930 WFMD and, of course, WFMD.com.
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1: The Frederick Keys finished a six-game series against the Jersey Shore Blue Claws in style with a come-from-behind victory on Sunday afternoon, winning by a score of 4-3. Three-run ninth-inning home run for Vance Honeycutt handed the Keys to come-from-behind victory, giving the Keys back-to-back wins to finish the six-game series with a 3-3 split. The Nationals are 24-10 on the season when scoring first. James Wood and Luis Garcia Jr. each homered. Zach Littell allowed two earned runs. The Nationals beat the Padres by a score of 4-2 in the rubber match of that series on Sunday. Kyle Bradish pitched seven innings of four-hit ball. Colton Cowser homered and drove in four runs. The Orioles beat the Toronto Blue Jays 9-5 on Sunday. Elsewhere in the major leagues, New York Yankees exploded for 13 runs in the third inning and beat the Athletics 13-8. Out west, the San Francisco Giants crushed the Rockies 19-6, piling up 25 hits as Willie Adams launched a grand slam in the seventh run, fifth inning. The Mets completed a sweep of the Miami Marlins with a 10-1 win behind Juan Soto's grand slam, while the Dodgers handed the Phillies a 9-1 loss. Other winners included Milwaukee, Pittsburgh, Cincinnati, Chicago, Texas, Seattle, and St. Louis. 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
3: Got a new accident in Frederick.

0: Trick on 15 southbound. It's at exit 14 for Rosemont Avenue. So really heavy traffic on 15 in Frederick in both directions coming up to Rosemont Avenue. Between 70 and 26, it's going to be very slow there in both directions. Otherwise, we've got another accident on 270 southbound. It looks like right at exit 13A from Middlebrook Road. So starting to get standstill traffic in that area as well. And it's slow in Loudoun County, 15 from Luckett's to Limestone School Road. I'm Emma Jay with your WFMD Traffic, a service of Frederick Air and Bryant. Whatever it takes to keep you comfortable, Frederick Air, it's a good call.
1: Your 930 WFMD Skyscan forecast for Mid-Maryland. A beautiful day today with mostly sunny skies and highs around 77. Tonight stays mostly clear and comfortable with lows around 53. On Tuesday, watch for some early morning fog before skies become mostly sunny and highs near 75. 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WFMD meteorologist Diana Gibbs.
2: And outside, sunshine, 61 now. 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
2: 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Chris, nice little positive week last week. Good morning.
7: Yeah, good morning, Bob. The Dow was up almost 1% last week. The S&P 500 up 1.4. The NASDAQ up 2.4%. So just big, you know, banner numbers across the board last week, and we see our futures are up this morning. So looks like we might get a positive start and some follow-through.
2: Well, this is declining, but that means it's positive, and that's gas prices.
7: Yeah, so on Friday, AAA came out and said that gasoline prices had declined for 8 consecutive days. And they were down 3.5% from where they were on Thursday, down more than 17 cents since the peak after the beginning of the conflict in Iran. So, you know, hopefully we're going to continue to see this. Like you said, it's very positive. You know, everybody's feeling the pain. So when you saw this jump in, whether I think it was like a buck a gallon or so at the height, every time people were filling up, you know, it was depending on the size of your tank. It was 5, 10, 15, 20. If you had a diesel truck, $50 more. So this is welcome news. And, yeah, like I said, hopefully it'll continue.
2: Yeah, absolutely. All right. The Treasury Secretary says Iran's economy is cratering. What's that?
7: Yeah, I mean, you know, basically, I think he's right. They're still selling some illegal oil. You still have China and Russia doing a lot of backdoor stuff with Iran and trying to prop them up. So we're not successful. But between the military campaign and then, according to the Treasury Secretary, the economic campaign, which they titled Operation Economic Fury, they're really starting to buckle, apparently. So they seized another $1 billion in Iranian cryptocurrency assets. That was the latest. But just with what's going on with the Strait of Hormuz and other things that they're doing with seizing assets, they're trying to make it as tough as possible on Iran to drive them to the negotiation table. Who knows how that's going to work out, because they're even worse than the Chinese when it comes to saying they're going to do something and then they don't.
2: All right, what's coming up today, this week?
7: Oh, we get the ISM reports. We get productivity. The big jobs report number will come out on a Friday, and then, you know, all the precursors to that.
2: Thank you, sir.
7: Thanks, Bob.
2: Enjoy your week. Enjoy your day. It's a beautiful day. 7:55.
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11: 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While ChatGPT appears to have developed a pro-environmental, left-libertarian orientation, meaning on most political issues, Chat's opinions are basically liberal. Here's an example. Forbes magazine verified when given the prompt, write a poem about President Trump, it refused, but wrote one about President Biden. That has since been corrected. Still, research shows that Google's Gemini and OpenAI's ChatGPT 4 are the most politically biased, while Elon Musk's Grok and Anthropic's Claude the least. So the word is trust but verify, especially with AI. 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
0: Got a new accident in Frederick on 15 southbound. It's at exit 14 for Rosemont Avenue. So really heavy traffic on 15 in Frederick in both directions coming up to Rosemont Avenue. Between 70 and 26, it's going to be very slow there in both directions. Otherwise, we've got another accident on 270 southbound. It looks like right at exit 13A from Middlebrook Road, so starting to get standstill traffic in that area as well. And it's slow in Loudoun County, 15 from Luckett's to Limestone School Road. I'm Emma Jay with your WFMD traffic, a service of Frederick Air and Bryant. Whatever it takes to keep you comfortable, Frederick Air, it's a good call.
2: At your 930 WFMD Skyscan forecast for Mid-Maryland. Looks like a beautiful day today. Sunshine with a high of 77. Partly cloudy tonight. Maybe some patchy fog overnight with a low of 53. Hey, stop that. It's not your turn yet. It's the Morning News Express. Mostly clear Tuesday night, Wednesday sunny and a high of 81. 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
14: He insists Iran really wants to make a deal. I'm Dave Anthony, Fox News, and President Trump posted on Truth Social early this morning, it will be a good one for the U.S. As for when, the president wrote, Just sit back and relax. It will all work out well.
15: Now, the demands from the U.S. side remain to be Iran has to agree to no nuclear weapon, but they also have to agree not to buy one. Any remaining materials have to be destroyed. The Strait of Hormuz has to open with no tolls. Sea mines, they also have to be removed, and the U.S. naval blockade has to be lifted.
14: Fox's Alexandria Hoff at the White House. But with no deal yet, fighting keeps flaring up. The U.S. military went on the attack Saturday and Sunday, with Central Command reporting it targeted Iranian drones and air defenses and a ground control station. Iran has retaliated today, firing drones and missiles at Kuwait, where U.S. troops are stationed, but Kuwait intercepted them. And Fox's Trey Yingst reports from Tel Aviv.
16: We're also tracking developments in the conflict between Israel and Iran's largest proxy, Hezbollah. Over the weekend, Hezbollah launched more than 50 rockets into northern Israel as Israeli ground forces pushed deeper into southern Lebanon. This morning, Israeli Prime Minister Benjamin Netanyahu ordered the IDF to strike the Lebanese capital of Beirut, specifically the Dahiyah neighborhood, a Hezbollah stronghold.
14: A two-day manhunt is over for the suspected gunman who shot two sheriff's deputies in Virginia on Friday. It ended last night with Michael Puckett's arrest in North Carolina.
17: Puckett is accused of opening fire on two Virginia deputies during a welfare check in Carroll County on Friday night and then fleeing the scene. Deputy Logan Ott died from his wounds.
14: That's Fox's Alex Hogan. Hurricane season started this morning in the Atlantic. Government forecasters predict a below-average season with 8 to 14 named storms.
18: Last year was also slightly below average, but a cautionary tale. We had four majors, three Category 5 monsters. Hurricane Melissa devastated Jamaica, killing close to 50 people there.
14: Fox Weather's Ian Oliver. None of the storms last year hit in the U.S. America's listening to Fox News.
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14: While the U.S. and Iran remain in conflict, Russia and Ukraine remain at war, and Ukraine's president is asking for more American support.
20: Ukraine President Volodymyr Zelensky, at the end of a five-page letter to President Trump and Congress seeking more anti-ballistic missile defenses, urged the U.S. to remain engaged and keep standing with Ukraine. On CBS Face the Nation, Zelensky said envoys Steve Witkoff and Jared Kushner could be there very soon.
21: Yes, we count on their coming to Kiev. I hope that they will find a possibility to come during 2 weeks.
20: Zelensky said he does understand that timeline could be affected by any new negotiations in the Middle East that may arise. Gernal Scott, Fox News.
14: Fans of the Commodores are in mourning. One of the group's co-founders has died. Ronald Lapreed played bass on Three Times the Lady in 1978, the Commodores' first number one hit. He died suddenly over the weekend in New Zealand. Lapreed was 75 years old. The Commodores have also made news. One of the bands that have pulled out of the Freedom 250 concert in Washington this month amid political controversy, President Trump posted on Truth Social, cancel it, calling those groups overpriced and boring. He wrote he wants to headline the event now as a pro-American rally. A legendary singer is exiting the stage.
22: Two-year-old Frankie Valli canceling the remaining shows on the Four Seasons Farewell Tour. Valli posting Friday on social media that he's going to take the rest of the year off to focus on his health.
14: Fox's Paul Stevens on Wall Street. Rising stock futures may mean gains to start a new month, coming off a positive May that ended with the Dow and the NASDAQ at record high closings. I'm Dave Anthony, and this is Fox News.
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24: A new audit is raising concerns about how Maryland handles Medicaid payments.
1: According to Maryland Matters, state auditors found the Maryland Department of Health failed to properly identify and recover questionable payments, including more than $9 million spent on behalf of recipients who were either incarcerated or deceased at the time services were provided. The audit also found the state paid roughly $2.3 million for people considered ineligible and did not ensure some residents over age 65 had applied for Medicare coverage first. Auditors said several of the same problems had been flagged in previous reports but were not fully corrected. State officials say many issues have already been addressed or are being fixed. Federal immigration officials say 460 people have been arrested in Loudoun County since January of 2025, according to a newly released ICE arrest map. According to Loudoun Now, the data shows 277 arrests in Leesburg, 169 in Sterling, 6 in Ashburn, and 8 elsewhere in Loudoun County. Officials say some detainees had alleged gang ties and faced charges ranging from immigration violations to robbery, weapons offenses, and sexual assault. The Loudoun County Detention Center cooperates with ICE and has turned over more than 250 inmates last year, with more than 100 transferred by early April of this year. City leaders in Winchester, Virginia, have repealed a firearms ban covering public parking garages, ending a legal fight with two pro-Second Amendment groups. The Daily Caller News reports that the Gun Owners Foundation and the Virginia Citizens Defense League sued the city in 2024 over a 2022 ordinance banning firearms on city property. A judge issued an injunction last June blocking enforcement of the parking garage restriction while the case moved forward. The Winchester City Council voted on May 12th to repeal the garage portion of the ordinance, and a judge dismissed the lawsuit Tuesday. Gun rights groups say the repeal restores the ability for lawful gun owners to carry firearms in city parking garages. A separate lawsuit involving firearm restrictions in Roanoke Parks is still moving through the courts. Security experts note hundreds of violent crimes occur weekly in parking garages nationwide. For more local stories, go to our website at WFMD.com. 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
23: WFMD traffic for Frederick and surrounding counties, a service of Frederick Air.
0: And an accident in Frederick still slowing things down on 15 at the southbound side at exit 14 for Rosemont Avenue. That southbound side is closed, so you've got heavy delays back up to 26 at this time. It's pretty much at a standstill, so use an alternate route if you can to get around. And the northbound side seeing really heavy delays as well coming up to Rosemont. So avoid 15 at the moment in both directions. 270 southbound is going to be kind of stop and go. Clarksburg Road down into 370. And in Loudoun County, slow from Luckett's to Limestone School Road. I'm Emma Jay with your WFMD traffic, a service of Frederick Air and Bryant. Whatever it takes to keep you comfortable, Frederick Air, it's a good call.
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3: Good morning from the MTA. Still looking good right now on the MARC train system. Train 894 is delayed about 10 minutes. That's going to be arriving in Washington after 9 o'clock. Train 880 is the last train on the Brunswick line. Right now is on schedule. Stopping Germantown 817, Gaithersburg 825, Rockville 835, arriving in Washington at 920. For the MTA Transit team, I'm Austin Todd on WFMD.
1: 930 WFMD Skyscan forecast for Mid-Maryland. Mostly sunny skies today with a pleasant high near 77. Tonight stays mostly clear with temperatures dropping to around 53. Tuesday starts with some patchy fog, then turns mostly sunny with highs near 77. 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
2: It's the Morning News Express, Free Talk 930 WFMD, 810, and kind of our good news segment of the day. We always do this with our friends at Colonial Jewelers, but I'm not going to use their bed. We'll play it in just a bit, but we have Mike Badalato. Is that right, Mike?
5: That's right.
2: Correct. Awesome. And he is the staff evangelist over there at Calvary Assembly, but you're also part of another. You got a bigger thing going on, man, and I know that there's an event happening this weekend at TJ High School. Tell us a little bit about that.
5: Yeah, that's right. So we, when I say we, is my family and I and a bunch of us. We have a nonprofit called Badalato Ministries, and our focus is just to help people get through life. Life can be difficult and challenging at times. So we are doing something this Friday and Saturday night, June 5th and 6th at TJ High School. We're calling it Hope Fest because everybody can use a little bit of hope.
2: Yeah.
5: And everybody can actually use a little bit of help too. So we're not just going to offer hope, but we're going to offer some practical help. We have giveaways going on. We have TVs and tablets and bikes and scooters. We are going to be paying people's bills.
2: Wow.
5: We have,
2: can I hand you my bills now?
5: Maybe one of them. Yeah. Yeah. We also have lots of gift cards that we're giving away and tons of groceries. So there's all types of practical help. And then we're also going to have a good time and hear some stories of people's lives being changed. And so, yeah, that's what it's all about.
2: So are we inside or outside?
5: So we are outside at the football stadium there.
2: Oh, okay.
5: The gates will open at 6 and the program will start at 7. All that in between time, we'll be doing giveaways and things like that. If it rains, we're moving inside the gymnasium at TJ High School. So either way, this thing is happening.
2: I'm looking at the, let me hang on a second here, forecast. It says Friday sunny and a high of 90.
5: We got water for you.
2: Yeah.
5: AC full water.
2: I think as you get towards us, Friday night, there are some clouds, but, you know, 66 for your low. Friday, sunny, high 90 Friday night, and then Saturday, mostly sunny, and Saturday night, mostly cloudy with a low of 67. So there's no rain in the forecast,
5: yeah,
2: so that's
5: so
2: good.
5: We're looking good.
2: That's good. So what does somebody have to do to be able to get the help that they may need? Because, I mean, you know, we all know that when you said, hey, we'll pay bills, we'll do this, we'll do that, we're handing out, that you know, some people like yours truly who's just trying to have some fun, I don't need you to pay my bills right now, would love for it, but I don't need it.
5: Yes.
2: There are a lot more people out there who are struggling. So are we doing that to people who struggle or just people who show up and get an opportunity to maybe win something?
5: Yeah, so when you show up to the event at the gate, you can ask, they'll ask you before you come in. We're not going to take anybody's information or anything like that. If you want to leave it so we can get you connected with our next events that are taking place, you can leave us your information, but you don't have to. If you want to enter into like the drawing, the raffle to win these prizes, these things, then you'll get a ticket and we'll do it in a raffle ticket. So we have kind of as supplies last, and then as far as the bill pays go, we're going to be raffling kind of off of those bill pays.
2: Okay.
5: We'd love to pay every single person's bill who comes through.
2: Yeah.
5: But this year we can't.
2: Yeah. Well, it's hard.
5: Maybe next year.
2: Maybe next year. How many, when you say it's your family that does this, so is your whole family? Mom, dad, or just you?
5: Yeah, so
2: your
5: wife and I started a nonprofit.
2: Okay.
5: It's called Badalato Ministries, and we just got us really linked, a lot of us together. And I say us, friends, family members, people in our church, just doing that. So that's when I say we. It's never just about one person. It's always about a community of people.
2: Yeah.
5: That's our heart.
2: Which is fantastic.
5: Yeah.
2: Helping the, giving people a hand up, not a hand out.
5: Right.
2: Blessing them is always a good thing.
5: Yeah.
2: So is somebody who sits there, I see these all the time on my Facebook now, mm-hmm. with people helping other people, which I just think is fantastic. I think we need more of that on social media. So if somebody still wants to invest in this and maybe help out and maybe get some gift certificate, what what is somebody going to do to be a help? And do you need help for just boots on the ground, so to speak, to kind of shuffle people through and in and out and take care of things?
5: Yeah, so we can always use more hands to help out. We do have about 150 people serving and just going to be helping and volunteering. But if you're interested in getting plugged into that, or you're interested in gift cards or groceries adding to the pile that we're giving away, you could reach out to me at mike@badolatoministries.org.
2: Okay, there you go.
5: So there it is.
2: And what else am I leaving out? Well, the times again. So Friday and Saturday, because I was thinking Saturday and Sunday, but I guess that's Sunday's kind of taken
5: Sunday's
2: for something else.
5: Kind of washed for us. But yeah, so Friday, Saturday, June 5th and 6th, the gates will open at 6 and the program will start at 7.
2: Okay. And the program's going to feature
5: A couple stories of people's lives, who has lives been turned around, encouraging message, some inspirational music, things like that.
2: Are you from here originally?
5: I'm from Baltimore originally.
2: Okay, from Baltimore. Yeah. What part?
5: A little bit of all over, but mostly like the Cockeysville area.
2: Okay.
5: Rosedale, yeah. Cockeysville.
2: Know it well.
5: Yeah.
2: I'll show you what am I leaving out. Anything? It's a free event, right? Nobody has to pay anything, right?
5: It's free. All right. Just show up. We won't take your information unless you want to give it. So just show up. Let's have a good time. And
2: are you speaking?
5: I will be speaking both nights. I'll share my story a little bit. So that'll be good to share.
2: What is it? What kind of story do you have?
5: In a nutshell, I was a heroin addict for years.
2: Oh, wow.
5: And I had an encounter with Jesus, and he set me free, changed my life. And so that's kind of what we get to see God do in other people's lives.
2: Yeah. Wow. What, if you don't mind me asking, I don't want you to give the whole story out, but what made you make that decision to stick a needle in your arm for the first time?
5: That's a long story.
2: Uh-huh.
5: Huh.
2: Can you share
5: it? I think just not knowing who I am, I think that was a big part of it, what I was created for.
2: Mm-hmm.
5: And the whole reason this thing is called Hope Fest is because the Bible says that hope deferred makes the heart sick. And when our hearts are sick, we do things that we were never created to do. And that's why this thing is called Hope Fest. I think you look around our world right now, you see all the horrible things that are going on. Much of that, I believe, is a symptom of heart sickness. And heart sickness comes in people's lives when they lose hope.
2: Yeah.
5: So that's why this thing is called Hope Fest.
2: Yeah. Well, it's an incredible story. And I'm sure you'll share more of it on Friday and Saturday. Thanks for sharing a little bit here. Appreciate
5: it. Absolutely.
2: It's the Morning News Express, 817 at WFMD.
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9: U.S. men's soccer won its exhibition 3-2 over Senegal in Charlotte. Christian Pulisic with a goal and an assist. This Saturday, it's the Americans against Germany in a final exhibition before the World Cup starts in June. That Saturday game will be at sold-out Chicago. Number 3 seed Iga Swiatek was upset at the French Open in the fourth round. Russell Henley took the golf event in a playoff in Fort Worth. Joaquin Niemann was the LIV Golf winner in a playoff in South Korea, his 8th career victory. Alex Palou took IndyCar's Detroit Grand Prix. The NHL Stanley Cup Final starts Tuesday. The NBA Finals begin Wednesday. The Sunday night ball game at St. Louis went to the Cardinals 5-1 over the rival Cubs. The Dodgers beat Philadelphia 9-1. San Francisco a 19-6 winner at Colorado. The Mariners won their 6th straight in 10 innings, edging Arizona 3-2. Yankees won 13-8 at the A's.
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0: And an accident in Frederick, still slowing things down on 15 at the southbound side at exit 14 for Rosemont Avenue. That southbound side is closed, so you've got heavy delays back up to 26 at this time. It's pretty much at a standstill, so use an alternate route if you can to get around. And the northbound side, seeing really heavy delays as well coming up to Rosemont. So avoid 15 at the moment in both directions. 270 southbound is going to be kind of stop and go. Clarksburg Road down into 370. And in Loudoun County, slow from Luckett's to Limestone School Road. I'm Emma Jay with your WFMD traffic, a service of Frederick Air and Bryant. Whatever it takes to keep you comfortable, Frederick Air, it's a good call.
1: 930 WFMD Sky Scan forecast for mid-Maryland. Mostly sunny skies today with a pleasant high near 77. Tonight stays mostly clear with temperatures dropping to around 53. Tuesday starts with some patchy fog, then turns mostly sunny with highs near 77. 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WFMD meteorologist Diana Gibson.
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0: Morning News Express on WFMD. Wow. Listening to that young man's story just off the air, talking a little bit about it. It's just Hope Fest coming up. Thomas Johnson Drive or TJ High School. I love that. I think we need more of that. And we were talking about his story and how he got hooked. And I mean, I hope he gets to share that story. It's kind of similar to my daughter's pastor down in Baltimore, the River Church in Baltimore. Their pastor, Tony Carpenter, who was the same way, was a drug addict. He's all tatted up and stuff like that. And so he reaches people that I can't reach. And I find that there are, and that's what I love about men and women who are called to serve God. They're not all pretty. You know, people have scars on the inside, on the outside, and there are people who are, I won't go into the story and tell you what we said, but when Linda and I first became members of a church, Calvary Assembly, back in the day, we went to a party. And at the party, they're sitting around and said, let's get to know each other. Tell us two things about yourself that nobody else knows. And I'm like, oh, well, this ought to be fun when they get to us. Because, of you know, they were like, oh, I skipped school. Or, you know, I talked to a teacher and giving me a B from a C. And, you know, there were all these little cutesy stories. And I'm like, yeah, I'm not going to tell you what I said. Nobody needs to know that except the people who were there. But there was wide eyes after Linda and I were done. But I guess all the good heathens were after us, because then we heard about people breaking into subways and stuff like that. But, you know, there are people who are servants of the Lord, who preach, who are pastors, and what Mr. Badalato can say to you, or what Mr. Tony Carpenter could say to you down in Baltimore, or other pastors, they can tell you what it's like, and they can talk to a group of people that I can't talk to. It won't resonate. There's a guy named Victor Martz. If you've never heard of Victor Martz, he's running for governor in the state of Colorado. But he has a big story. I mean, it's a tremendous story about him growing up and the abuse that he took. He can talk to kids who are incarcerated because he's been there. He's done that. He knows what it's like. I can't. But on the flip side of that, there are people who have lived a godly life all their life. They were brought up properly. They were taught how to, you know, love the Lord and all that they can talk to people that I can't talk to. You see how that works? I mean, God uses everybody. And I'm not a pastor. I'm a card-carrying member. But, you know, God uses people wherever you are and whomever you are. You can be used. Your circumstances, your story can be used to touch somebody else. I would have never known that this guy right here, who was here 10 minutes ago telling us that he was a heroin addict and clean, and now he's a pastor. He's an evangelist, so good for him. So if you're more interested in Hope Fest, I'm sure you can look it up, Hope Fest, this year at the TJ High School this Friday and Saturday. Get your, you know, get help with your bills, get some free cool stuff, get some food, get whatever, you know, whatever they're able to give you. Hopefully you can help, get help from that. That just sounds so cool. 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
1: It's time for a story that sparkles. 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
0: Well, I think we've already heard that one, but why not have some more feel-good stories, right? Second grade teacher in Iowa, Kim Rolfe, prepared her retirement by creating handmade quilts for every student in her class at Westwood Elementary School. She ended up 35-year teaching career, spent months designing and sewing personalized gifts before her final day in the classroom. Each quilt was tailored to the individual students, designed, inspired by birthdays, holidays, dinosaurs, you name it, doesn't really matter. In addition to the quilts, she wrote personal notes to each student. As her day approached, she said the experience of saying the goodbye became more emotional than she expected. She said she excited to begin a new chapter in her life, but glad she made a difference in those kids' life. Absolutely, positively a good news story.
1: Colonial Jewelers on the corner of Market and Patrick in downtown Frederick. The Colonial Jewelers box. There's just more in it.
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6: Some delays still remain in Frederick on 15 at exit 14 for Rosemont Avenue. They cleared the accident or moved it out of the way so you can get by now, but there's still heavy delays from 26 headed that way. And on the northbound side from South Jefferson up to West Patrick. Also got some delay on 270 southbound Clarksburg Road down to 370. It's kind of stop and go. And 70 eastbound, you've got some delays as you're getting to Baltimore. There's an accident right at exit 91 for the Beltway. And in Loudoun County, it's slow. South of Luck, it's headed towards Leesburg. I'm Emma Jay with your WFMD traffic, a service of Frederick Air and Bryant. Whatever it takes to keep you comfortable, Frederick Air, it's a good call.
7: 9:30 WFMD sky scan forecast for mid-Maryland. Mostly sunny skies today with a pleasant high near 77. Tonight stays mostly clear with temperatures dropping to around 53. Tuesday starts with some patchy fog, then turns mostly sunny with highs near 77. 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WFMD meteorologist Diana Gibson.
0: Thank you, Diana. Right now, temperatures outside our studio doors. It is a beautiful day, 65, sunny in Middletown and Yellow Springs.
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7: The Petersville Rurton Club will have a paint night fundraiser. 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Doors open at 5:30. Critters on the Catwalk Happy Hour will be happening on June 10th from 6 until 8 at Warehouse Cinemas in Frederick. It's $25 per person and proceeds benefit the Frederick Animal Shelter. The Banner School will have a cash bingo fundraiser. This will take place at 289 Willowdale Drive in Frederick on June 12th from 5 until 10 p.m. A Concert for America benefiting VF Post 7012 will take place at the All-Star Sports Complex in Gettysburg on June 13th. Gates open at 11. There will be food trucks, vendors, and fireworks.
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7: Another hot man already facing an assault charge is now accused of child pornography offenses following a separate investigation by police. Thurmont police originally investigated an alleged sexual assault involving a female juvenile at a Thurmont business in 2025. Investigators identified 74-year-old Byron Rice as the suspect and charged him in December with second-degree assault. Several months later, in March of 2026, the department received information from an anonymous source alleging Rice possessed child pornography. Police investigated and found multiple files containing child pornography linked to Rice's computer. On May 6, he was served a criminal summons and is charged with accessing and viewing child pornography. Gaithersburg police say a routine traffic stop led to the arrest of an impaired driver accused of illegally carrying a loaded handgun and possessing suspected crack cocaine. Officers say they pulled over a 36-year-old driver last Thursday for a traffic violation and discovered a loaded handgun inside of the vehicle, along with suspected crack cocaine. They later determined the driver was prohibited from having firearms because of a prior felony conviction. Police charged the suspect with numerous offenses, including DUI, possession with intent to distribute, and illegal possession of a firearm by a prohibited person. A Loudoun County judge has suspended Percival's vice mayor and town manager, as both men face felony charges connected to an alleged conspiracy investigation. Vice Mayor Ben Nett and Town Manager Queasy Frazier will be out of office until their criminal trials are completed. Prosecutors accused the pair of bid rigging and other offenses uncovered during a Virginia State Police investigation. Nett drew widespread criticism in 2025 after supporting a controversial plan to shut down the Percival Police Department to help reduce town expenses and pay down water debt. The case has fueled ongoing political turmoil in the western Loudoun County town for more than a year. Carroll County Sheriff's deputies arrested a Frederick County man after responding to a reported theft in progress at the Home Depot in Sykesville. Deputies were called to the store on London Town Boulevard Tuesday afternoon and were given a description of the suspect and vehicle while heading to the scene. Investigators say 47-year-old Stephen Sales II loaded items into a shopping cart and left the store without paying. Employees confronted him in the parking lot before deputies arrived and detained him. Authorities also say Sales had already taken another item to his vehicle before the encounter. More than $1,000 in merchandise was recovered. Sales was charged with theft. WFMD News.
13: Fox News, I'm CJ Papa, trying to figure out who's in charge of Iran.
14: The regime is fairly discombobulated, as you know. That's why it's taken so long to negotiate anything.
13: Tennessee Senator Bill Hagerty speaking to Fox. The U.S. and Iran trading strikes over the weekend, and President Trump says, don't rush me.
15: The president issuing a message of reassurance this morning on Truth Social, especially for those who are pushing him to get this deal done faster. He said, quote, sit back and relax. It'll all work out in the end. Iran really wants to make a deal, and it will be a good one for the USA and those that are with us.
13: Fox's Alexandra Hoff. It's the final full day of campaigning for tomorrow's California primary for governor. The top two vote-getters advance to the November general election. In Los Angeles, called a nonpartisan election, if one of the three top candidates gets more than 50% of the vote, they win the race outright. If not, there's a November runoff. America's listening to Fox News.

0: Morning News Express on WFMD. Good morning. Our telephone number 301-694-9363. Hey, would you like to win something? We got some wonderful monster truck tickets. Yeah, baby. I mean, to tell you, we got a lot of stuff to give away this this week. So if you're interested in the monster truck tickets that we have for you, I'm looking, it's not popping up on my my screen here, but I've got some tickets to go see the our friends at the monster truck. I'm trying to, it's not my computer. We'll get to it. I'll tell you what, we'll get to it in just a second. But we've got them for you. And I'm not sure exactly what day it is. That's what it's, the Renegade Monster Tour. And it is on, let's see, a pair of tickets for either Friday this weekend or Saturday. So you can go, you know, right after or right before. You can go one day and then go to the Hope Fest the other day. So lots of cool stuff. Monster truck, baby. I'm talking about monster trucks. It's going to be at the Frederick Fairgrounds. And I guess they're part of what we do with the Touch a Truck, too. So, hey, if you're interested in monster trucks, just type in the word monster and be texter number 7 at 301-694-9363, 301-694-WFMD, and you'll get a pair of tickets to go see the monster trucks either on Friday or Saturday. Sounds like a winning deal to me. It's the Morning News Express. Free talk. Talk 930 WFMD. Monster is the word, the key word to win today.
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4: Some delays still remain in Frederick on 15 at exit 14 for Rosemont Avenue. They cleared the accident or moved it out of the way so you can get by now, but there's still heavy delays from 26 headed that way. And on the northbound side from South Jefferson up to West Patrick. Also got some delay on 270 southbound Clarksburg Road down to 370 is kind of stop and go. And 70 eastbound, you've got some delays as you're getting to Baltimore. There's an accident right at exit at 91 for the Beltway. And in Loudoun County, it's slow. South of Luckett's headed towards Leesburg. I'm Emma Jay with your WFMD traffic, a service of Frederick Air and Bryant. Whatever it takes to keep you comfortable, Frederick Air, it's a good call.
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5: Good morning from the MTA. Checking in on the MARC train system. Brunswick train 894 is delayed about 20 to 25 minutes. Scheduled arrival in Washington is after 9:15. Train 880 is also operating with a 10-minute delay. Scheduled arrival in Washington is after 9:30. For the MTA Transit team, I'm Austin Todd on WFMD.
6: 930 WFMD Skyscan forecast for Mid-Maryland. Mostly sunny skies today with a pleasant high near 77. Tonight stays mostly clear with temperatures dropping to around 53. Tuesday starts with some patchy fog, then turns mostly sunny with highs near 77. 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WFMD meteorologist Diana Gibson.
0: And right now, temperatures outside. It's a beautiful morning, 65 already in Frederick and Myersville, Middletown. Thank you for being part of the Premier Dental Arts Morning News Express with yours truly, Bob Miller. 8:38.
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9: From fueling NASCAR champions on the track for over 20 years to innovating 94 octane, the highest octane on the market. 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
7: Denny Hamlin and his Joe Gibbs Racing team recovered from a first lap drive-through penalty after jumping the start of last night's Cracker Barrel 400 at the Nashville Super Speedway to claim the win, taking the lead from teammate Christopher Bell over the closing laps. The win is the first for Hamlin at the 1.33-mile concrete oval, along with the first for Toyota in a Cup Series race there. Behind Hamlin at the finish was Bell in second, while another Joe Gibbs Racing driver finished third in Chase Briscoe, who was also a part of the final lap battle for the win. Ricky Stenhouse Jr. rallied late with fresher tires to finish fourth, while Chase Elliott completed the top five. Sixth went to Tyler Reddick, who crashed at the finish line. Shane Van Gisbergen was seventh, Ryan Blaney eighth, Zane Smith ninth, and Carson Hocevar completed the top 10. Tyler Reddick continues to lead the championship standings, now by 97 over Hamlin, as the series heads to the Michigan International Speedway this weekend. That's the Monday morning race recap presented by Sunoco. I'm Kyle Rickey on the Motor Racing Network.
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0: Hey, 41 at WFMD. Well, this is, I think, good news. That the Piedmont power line, the one that's going to screw up three counties in Maryland, including Frederick County, has kind of been pushed to the side for a little bit, or at least delayed until 2028 under a revised schedule, despite warnings from a regional grid operator, PJM Interconnection, that Maryland could face system collapse and blackouts. Hang on a second here. Don't you tell us that garbage. The Piedmont power line isn't giving us anything. It's giving it to Virginia. So don't tell us that we're going to have collapses. Yes, we may have those, but that's because of the current governor and what they did in Annapolis. It has nothing to do with this big, humongous power line that they want to cut through our county and send it somewhere else to, you know, help supply the data centers. But at least they're pushing it back. The Public Service Commission has not yet announced a decision on the revised schedule. PSEG spokesperson William Smith said the construction will take about 15 to 18 months after final approval. The proposed 67 high voltage line would stretch across Baltimore, Carroll, and Frederick counties to increase the amount of available electricity to the state and diversify the grid geographically. But it's not true. You're lying to us. How do you sleep at night, William Smith? Carroll County officials and residents have long argued against the loss of farmland. In October, a letter to the Trump administration, the Board of Carroll County Commissioners, Carroll State of Delegation, wrote that the interstate regulators have usurped local control. They went on to say that they, the delegation and commissioners acknowledged the need for enhanced electrical power, but also maintained that property rights, local control, and land use and permitting authority should have not been violated so they can do so, the letter states. MPRP does not respect any of these concepts. Yeah. Again, what happened to the foresight? What happened to them saying, you know, the governor, Remember, though, he gave us $12.50 of a tax break on our power company, our power bill. Thank you, Governor. But we've had problems. I mean, we shut down all these power plants, and we're a buyer, not a seller. Let's get those cranked back up again. Let's become what we say we should become. It's not that hard. It just takes somebody who wants to. I don't even know if the governor knows how to.
12: Today on Roadmap to Success with Pastor Neil,

0: at 10 a.m. and discover the difference that the kingdom of God makes. 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
2: Frederick Keyes finished a six-game series against the Jersey Shore Blue Claws in style with a come-from-behind victory on Sunday afternoon, winning by a score of 4-3. Three-run, ninth-inning home run for Vance Honeycutt handed the Keyes to come-from-behind victory, giving the Keyes back-to-back wins to finish the six-game series with a 3-3 split. The Nationals are 24-10 on the season when scoring first. James Wood and Luis Garcia Jr. each homered. Zach Littell allowed two earned runs. The Nationals beat the Padres by a score of 4-2 in the rubber match of that series on Sunday. Kyle Bradish pitched seven innings of four-hit ball. Colton Cowser homered and drove in four runs. The Orioles beat the Toronto Blue Jays 9-5 on Sunday. Elsewhere in the major leagues, New York Yankees exploded for 13 runs in the third inning and beat the Athletics 13-8. Out west, the San Francisco Giants crushed the Rockies 19-6, piling up 25 hits as Willie Adams launched a grand slam in the seventh run fifth inning. The Mets completed a sweep of the Miami Marlins with a 10-1 win behind Juan Soto's grand slam, while the Dodgers handed the Phillies a 9-1 loss. Other winners included Milwaukee, Pittsburgh, Cincinnati, Chicago, Texas, Seattle, and St. Louis. 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
4: Still slow traffic in Frederick on 15 due to that accident on the southbound side at Rosemont Avenue. It looks like they've moved it out of the way so the lanes are getting by, but still heavy delays from 26 down to that accident and also from 70 up to Rosemont as well on the northbound side. So delays on 15 through there. You've also got a report on 270 northbound at mile marker 30 of some debris in the roadway. Otherwise, 270 southbound, you've got some delays from Clarksburg Road down to 370. 70, you've got an accident getting on to 695 right on the Baltimore Beltway. So a little bit slow approaching that area. But it looks a little slow or better on 15 in Loudoun County from Luckett's down to Leesburg. I'm Emma Jay with your WFMD traffic, a service of Frederick Air and Bryant. Whatever it takes to keep you comfortable, Frederick Air, it's a good call.
5: 9:30 WFMD Sky Scan forecast for Mid-Maryland. Mostly sunny skies today with a pleasant high near 77. Tonight stays mostly clear with temperatures dropping to around 53. Tuesday starts with some patchy fog, then turns mostly sunny with highs near 77. 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WFMD meteorologist Diana Gibson.
2: At 8:48, it is 66 sunny skies in Adamstown and Smithsburg, Lovettsville, as well as Braddock Heights. It's the Premier Dental Arts Morning News Express, 8:49 at WFMD. 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

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Well, the Sean Duffy

0: going to be looking into that horrible, horrific accident that killed at least five people, 44 were injured, when a bus on 95, a stretch of 95 in Virginia, smashed into stopped traffic. Just a horrific accident. The bus plowed into vehicles which were slowed by a work zone, would have necessarily been marked by signage that the driver couldn't read, because the driver was a Chinese immigrant who's naturalized but still doesn't speak English. And yet the state of New York issued him a commercial driver's license, a CDL. The non-English speaking bus driver by the name of Jing S. Dong, a Chinese native who obtained U.S. citizenship while allegedly driving a motor coach from New York City to Charlotte, when struck a Chevy Suburban in Stafford County just after 2:30 a.m. Now, that crash, of course, sparked a chain reaction involving at least six vehicles. A 25-year-old unidentified woman from Rochester, Massachusetts, was killed. Family of four from Greenfield, Massachusetts, all died when the Suburban then slammed into their Acura. Dmitry Donkev, a 44, and his wife Ekaterina, and their two children, 13-year-old Emily and 7-year-old Mark, were all pronounced dead at the crash. Secretary of Transportation Sean Duffy is on the case. According to him, he took to his official counsel that we're going to look into that. First of all, horrific accident. To be honest with you, I'm not sure whether or not the driver not being able to speak English had anything to do with him crashing into a bus or into cars, other than the fact that he probably wasn't paying attention. It was 2:30 in the morning. Was he getting tired? To a lot of people, it's unacceptable that he was given a license and unable to speak English. I think that you need to have, there needs to be some measures in place, especially for somebody who's going to be driving other people around, should be able to at least have some working knowledge of the language of the country he's in. I'm not saying he's got to speak perfect English like Tim May, but I am saying he needs to have some working knowledge of the English language, like Tim May, who has some. That won't bring back the lives of the people that he killed. It will not. And I can foresee lots of lawsuits, of course, to the company that employed this person, to the state. I would sue the state that gave him a driver's license. We bend over backwards. Frederick City does this. Frederick County does it. Maryland does it. Let's bend over backwards for people who don't speak our language. Nope. If you want to make it easier to help them learn, if I went to another country and I was going to live in that country, I would darn certain be sure that I would learn the language. It's just that's the way it should be. But apparently not here. I know. Well, we're the melting pot, Bob. I get that. Well, then, when you mix certain cheeses together, you mix certain things together, guess what? They all become one. And why don't we do that now? Why don't we have, if we're a melting pot, well, then let's all melt into one and melt into Americans. Melt into Americans. Not a hashtag American. Not a hyphenated American. Just an American. Is that so hard to comprehend? Well, I guess if you can't speak English, yes, it would be.
1: This is Sheriff Chuck Jenkins. Every day, my job is simple. Enforce the law and stand tough on crime to keep Frederick County safe. In June, you have a choice to make. Your vote matters. I'm the real Republican in this primary. I've always believed in being accessible and putting our community first. That's what being the people sheriff means to me. Get out and vote Chuck Jenkins for sheriff in the June primary. Let's keep Frederick County the land of pleasant living. Visit me on Facebook at Jenkins for Sheriff, Authority Gary L. Jenkins Treasurer.
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7: Yeah.
0: So what words do we not spell correctly? Apparently in the state of Maryland, the word business is most often misspelled, according to the Scripps National Spelling Bee, where the 14-year-old Shrey Parikh of San Bernardino, California, pronounced bromocryptine. Yeah, can't handle that. But words out there that are hard for people to pronounce, and there's a bunch of them out there. Business is one of them. It's the fourth misspelled word in our country.
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9: Looks like they've cleared that accident in Frederick on 15, but it's still a little slow in both directions between 70 and 26. 270 southbound from Clarksburg Road down towards 370, a bit delayed. And 70 as you're on the eastbound side as you're getting to Baltimore right before the Beltway. Still some heavy traffic there from an earlier accident. And 15 in Loudoun County still pretty slow. Limestone School Road headed down towards Leesburg. I'm Emma Jay with your WFMD traffic, a service of Frederick Air and Bryant. Whatever it takes to keep you comfortable, Frederick Air, it's a good call.
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11: 930 WFMD Sky Scan forecast for mid-Maryland. Mostly sunny skies today with a pleasant high near 77. Tonight stays mostly clear with temperatures dropping to around 53. Tuesday starts with some patchy fog, then turns mostly sunny with highs near 77. 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WFMD meteorologist Diana Gibson.
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7: I'm Dave Anthony, Fox News. That's what the U.S. Central Command is saying about the military strikes targeting Iran over the weekend, shooting down Iranian drones and bombing air defenses in a ground control station. And Fox's Trey Yingst reports from Tel Aviv.
13: The Iranians responded this morning by targeting Kuwait with drones and missiles. Overnight, President Trump posted on Truth Social, in part, saying Iran really wants to make a deal, and it will be a good one for the USA and those that are with us. Iran's parliament speaker and top negotiator, Mohammad Khalibaf, said this on Sunday about the ongoing talks.
14: Until we are certain that we have secured the rights of the Iranian nation, we will not approve any agreement.
7: Oil prices are rising more than 2%. At the gas pump, though, another 1 cent decline. AAA's national average for regular 432%.

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5: 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I went to Starbucks, and I was tired of ordering the toasted coconut, and it was hot. Latte. So I had a butterfly because I've never seen it before, but I go, wow, that looks, and it said refreshing. I'm looking to be refreshed.
6: Wasn't refreshed?
5: So I, yes.
6: Do you feel refreshed?
5: Mark Thiessen is here. So Allison thinks it's the funniest thing she ever heard. So did everyone in the car.
6: Yeah.
5: But I enjoyed it. And then you walked in to celebrate my anniversary of 16 years, our anniversary of 16 years.
6: Yes, exactly.
5: So thank you.
6: You're welcome.
5: How much did that cost you? $7.80? $7.80. You could expense it.
6: Thank you. I appreciate it. I think we already have.
5: And by the way, I'm working. I'm working on this. So, yeah, as you know, I'm a New York Knicks fan.
6: Oh wow!
5: Right, and like I covered him forever.
6: Your tickets are going to cost more than $7.
5: So, and Lawrence is a Spurs fan, and the company is sending me to all the Knicks games, and it's going to cost the company at least $12,000 a ticket, and they're going to send me.
6: Yeah, I saw the blue seats in Madison Square Garden are like $5,000.
5: Is that crazy?
6: And the courtside seats are going for $280,000.
5: Right. So that's why I asked to be on courtside, and they said no. No, they're not sending me. Were you crazy? There's no column for that. Tickets for the show. That's not going to work. So it is insane. But I do think that the whole country is going to be watching this. Or
6: absolutely.
5: Am I New York-centric? Is that me being New York-centric?
6: Well, you can be a little New York-centric. I mean, it's the first time the Knicks have been in the finals since 73, right?
5: No, they've been in the finals in 99.
6: This is one.
5: But they haven't won since 73.
6: Yeah. Yeah.
5: And I think it's so funny that Governor Hochul thinks they're going to exploit Donald Trump and go, I bet she doesn't even know anybody. She meant to say the 73 team, but she said the 93
6: team. Yeah.
5: But the thing is, Trump is legitimately a sports fan.
6: Yeah.
5: He legitimately is.
6: Oh, he's been a Knicks fan for ages.
5: But he goes all the time. He knows these guys. So all of a sudden, the video stops popping up. There he is with Marv Albert in 93. There he is saying, you know, with Isaiah Thomas taking free throws.
6: But here's the problem, okay? So all the MAGA Knicks fans are not the ones who are spending $5,000 on blue seats tickets, right?
5: That's true.
6: The New Yorkers who love Donald Trump are not the people who are... So that garden is not going to be filled with MAGA New Yorkers.
5: But he's going to go, right?
6: I think he may.
5: Yeah.
6: But it's not going to be his crowd. It's going to be people who can afford $280,000, courtside seats. And
5: we watched Spike
6: $5,000
5: Lee
6: nosebleeds.
5: Wear his Palestinian garb one day.
6: Oh, my gosh.
5: And then he wears this after the president's brawling with the Pope. He wore a Pope shirt the other day. So, I mean, that's really the sentiment a lot of them there.
6: I loathe the NBA.
5: Why?
6: I just do.
5: It's where they stand.
6: It's just a left-wing league, and I just don't like basketball. Baseball is the all-American sport. I'm a hockey fan. I like hockey. Hockey players generally tend to be conservative.
5: How do you feel about soccer fans?
6: So I am coming around. I always used to think that soccer was a socialist sport. I did a big piece about that a while back. I'll give it a chance. You know, got the World Cup coming here. I think a lot of people are going to give it a chance for the first time with the World Cup.
5: The one thing I asked the guys, I went down to the unveiling of the 26-man roster, and I said, have the U.S. hockey team inspired you? They said, absolutely. In fact, Christian Pulisic said, I left it. Yeah, I went and watched.
6: Wow.
5: So he went ahead and watch one of the games and then went into the locker room after. But the beer was gone because Cash Patel was there. And unfortunately, he couldn't celebrate with the guys because the FBI director was.
6: Oh, that's so funny. You know, wouldn't it be amazing if we won the Olympic gold in hockey and the World Cup?
5: It would be. They said that this.
6: What
5: would
6: are
5: be
6: our bigger. Chances? You're a soccer fan.
5: This is what they told me.
6: Yeah.
5: That the U.S. team winning the World Cup would be bigger than the 1980 win over the Soviets.
6: No, it would not.
5: But it would. But that in terms of proportion, sports feats, it would be.
6: Yeah, except there was also the Cold War.
5: Well, that's a. That I mean, that's
6: what made the Miracle on Ice so special. Is that so I'm actually writing a book about this. I'm writing a book about it's called "We Win, They Lose."
5: Did you
6: how the Miracle on Ice turned the tide of the Cold War? It's gonna be the first book.
5: Pre-order now.
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9: New charges have been filed against a Thurmont man after police uncovered evidence of child pornography during an investigation that began earlier this year. Thurmont police say 74-year-old Byron Rice was identified as a suspect last November involving an assault with a female juvenile. In March, investigators received a tip who reported child pornography on a computer belonging to Rice. Detectives investigated and found multiple files containing child pornography. Rice was served with a criminal summons on May 6, charging him with accessing and viewing child pornography. Two top officials in Purcellville, Virginia, are being suspended from their positions while criminal cases against them move forward. A Loudoun County judge ordered Vice Mayor Ben Nett and Town Manager Queasy Frazier removed from their duties until felony conspiracy and big rigging trials are resolved. The suspensions are tied to a recently approved Virginia law targeting elected officials in towns the size of Purcellville who face felony charges. Nett has been at the center of controversy since backing a proposal last year to eliminate the town's police department as part of an effort to address budget and water debt concerns. Both men were arrested last summer following a Virginia State Police investigation. A theft investigation at a Home Depot in Carroll County ended with the arrest of a Frederick County man. Sheriff's deputies responded last Tuesday afternoon to the Sykesville store on London Town Boulevard after employees reported a theft in progress. Authorities say 47-year-old Stephen Sales II pushed a cart of unpaid merchandise out of the store before being confronted in the parking lot. Deputies arrived shortly after and took him into custody. Store employees also told investigators that Sales had an earlier removal of another item from the store and placed it in his vehicle. Deputies spotted a Home Depot battery pack in plain view inside of the vehicle. The stolen merchandise was valued at more than $1,000. Sales was charged with theft and later released on bond. An impaired driving investigation in Gaithersburg ended with the seizure of a loaded revolver and suspected crack cocaine during a traffic stop. According to Gaithersburg police, officers stopped a 36-year-old driver for a traffic violation and found a loaded handgun inside of the vehicle. Officers also recovered suspected crack cocaine during the investigation. Police say the driver is barred from possessing firearms because of a previous felony conviction. The suspect now faces charges including DUI, impaired driving, possession with intent to distribute, and illegal possession of a firearm by a prohibited person. WFMD News.
10: Fox News, I'm CJ Pop. The U.S. military reporting U.S. forces intercept two Iranian ballistic missiles targeting American forces in Kuwait Sunday night. No American personnel were harmed. Now, Iran's foreign minister is trying to link the ceasefire in the skirmish between Israel and Lebanon.
11: He said on X, the ceasefire between Iran and the U.S. is unequivocally a ceasefire on all fronts, including in Lebanon. Its violation on one front is a violation of the ceasefire on all fronts. The U.S. and Israel are responsible for the consequences of any violation.
10: Fox's Trey Inks in Tel Aviv. June 1st means the Atlantic hurricane season begins.
12: 2025, actually the first season in a decade where we did not have a hurricane strike the American coastlines.
10: Fox Weather's Ian Oliver in Miami. A gallon of regular gas down 18 cents over the past week. Oil prices are higher this morning. 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
9: Now 930 WFMD Sky Scan forecast for Mid-Maryland. Mostly sunny skies today with a pleasant high near 77. Tonight stays mostly clear with temperatures dropping to around 53. Tuesday starts with some patchy fog, then turns mostly sunny with highs near 77. 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WFMD meteorologist Diana Gibson.
8: WFMD traffic for Frederick and surrounding counties, a service of Frederick Air.
13: And another new accident on 15 southbound at exit 15 for West 7th Street. It looks like the left lane and shoulder closed on that southbound side. So heavy delays back up 26 a good way. So expect some delays through there. The northbound side of 15, though, looks good. 270, pretty clear from Frederick into D.C. No issues through there. And 70 looks good between Baltimore and Hagerstown. I'm Emma Jay with your WFMD traffic, a service of Frederick Air and Bryant. Whatever it takes to keep you comfortable, Frederick Air, it's a good call.
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0: despite the fact that you just ran through that litany of all those different states where this keeps happening, the response is, well, it doesn't happen that often. And my response whenever I hear that is, well, if a 16-year-old was trying to play 12U, we would end it immediately. If it doesn't happen that often and it's not that significant, why don't we just end it? And yet now the Tom Steyers of the world are taking the next step to, not only is this happening, it's a good thing. You mentioned in one of your answers, Erica Kirk, in the Jennifer Welch. I don't know if I've asked you about that, but you knew Charlie well. You knew Erica. What do you think of how she's been treated? We're about 9 months-ish since Charlie was assassinated in cold blood at a free speech event. I'm not sure I've ever seen anyone's widow treated worse, frankly, than what I've seen happen to Erica. I did not know Erica. I knew Charlie. We just primarily interacted about college sports, texted about college football. What is your reaction to how Erica Kirk has been treated?
1: Here's what I will say about Erica. I've known her for many years, and what the internet is seeing now is the same Erica that I've seen and known for years. You know, the sparkly shoes and the jewelry, that's Erica. That's who she's always been. Anytime I've gone to dinner with both her and Charlie, the whole time, like it was almost kind of like nauseating, but rubbing on his arm and it's Charlie, baby. That's what she called him. That's who she is. That's what the internet is seeing now. Of course, they're very critical of that. I was with her a few weeks ago. She's a shell of a human, if I'm being totally honest with you. The treatment that she is receiving online is the most heartbreaking and horrific and telling, quite frankly, sign of our culture as of late. I will say, though, I'll never forget. I was at Charlie's memorial service. It was actually my due date. I was very, very pregnant. Maybe that's one of the reasons why I'll never forget. But watching Erica on stage as she forgave her husband's assassin, that sort of strength, that sort of peace and serenity that she displayed, and of course, just forgiving nature that she displayed only through God. Only through God could a grieving widow be able to do what she did. I think she's fantastic. I'm thrilled about her leading Turning Point USA and the impact that she will continue to have through Charlie's legacy. She is an incredible human being and a fantastic role model for young girls.
0: Last question for you, and thank you for the time. We're talking to Riley Gaines. You're a mom now. How has that changed your thought processes? I've got three boys. You've met my boys, I believe. I mean, they are 95% of what I think about going forward. I'm curious for you, having had that first girl, it has to be crazy for you to look at her and think there are a lot of people that think that a boy should be able to compete with her. And I'm just curious what that has felt like for you compared to before you had kids.
1: It shifts your perspective on literally everything. But in looking at this fight that both you and I have been a part of over the past few years, it makes me realize how, number one, how selfishly I approached it. Maybe understandably, the first few years of this battle of you know, approaching it from my own personal experience and the lens and the experience that I had. Well, now I don't. That's not of concern to me anymore. Of course, it's still the basis of why I think a lot of what I do, but I think about my daughter and I think about the future that I want her to have and the country that I want her to inherit. And what sort of country is that? It's a more prosperous one, a more fair one, a more safe one, a more just one, a more moral one, a more righteous one. That's what I want for my daughter. And if I can, as one person, I mean, anything that I can do to help achieve that, I feel like I would be doing her a disservice if I didn't. It's also taught me a ton about, honestly, unplugging. And so now when I post something online, I'm kind of like what I call post and ghost. Like I'll post it and I get off because none of the hate comments, it doesn't bother me at all because I know I'm doing what's best for my family, for my daughter, for what's biblically right, you know? So I feel so much peace with it all now that I have a little baby girl.
0: Amen. Riley, one of the bravest people I know in the media sphere. Thank you for coming on with us. Keep the fight up and congrats again on that little girl.
1: You're the best, Clay. Thank you.
0: That's Riley Gaines. If you're not already, go follow her and make sure that you are keeping up with her being on the right side of, I think, one of the most significant cultural issues of our time. How about solving the problem of having enough energy? If you're out there right now and you are thinking, oh my goodness, it's Monday, I don't know if I can make it to Friday, Chalk has got a male vitality stack for you. 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
0: Welcome back in. Lots of you want to weigh in, variety of different topics out there. And we will take your calls, we will take your talkbacks, but man, how awesome is Riley Gaines at running through these stories? And I do think the fact that Tom Steyer has just laid it out there. Not only should boys be able to compete in girls' sports, it's actually a good thing. We will discuss that in the context of the LA mayor's race going on tomorrow, as well as everything that is taking place with the governor's race. Steve Hilton has weighed in and said we need to make sure that we have a Republican on the ballot. We will play all of that for you. I will break it down for you when we come back. 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
23: Charges
24: have been filed against a Thurmont man after police uncovered evidence of child pornography during an investigation that began earlier this year. Thurmont police say 74-year-old Byron Rice was identified as a suspect last November involving an assault with a female juvenile. In March, investigators received a tip who reported child pornography on a computer belonging to Rice. Detectives investigated and found multiple files containing child pornography. Rice was served with a criminal summons on May 6, charging him with accessing and viewing child pornography. Two top officials in Purcellville, Virginia, are being suspended from their positions while criminal cases against them move forward. A Loudoun County judge ordered Vice Mayor Ben Nett and Town Manager Queasy Frazier removed from their duties until felony conspiracy and big rigging trials are resolved. The suspensions are tied to a recently approved Virginia law targeting elected officials in towns the size of Purcellville who face felony charges. Nett has been at the center of controversy since backing a proposal last year to eliminate the town's police department as part of an effort to address budget and water debt concerns. Both men were arrested last summer following a Virginia State Police investigation. A theft investigation at a Home Depot in Carroll County ended with the arrest of a Frederick County man. Sheriff's deputies responded last Tuesday afternoon to the Sykesville store on London Town Boulevard after employees reported a theft in progress. Authorities say 47-year-old Stephen Sales II pushed a cart of unpaid merchandise out of the store before being confronted in the parking lot. Deputies arrived shortly after and took him into custody. Store employees also told investigators appears that sales had an earlier removal of another item from the store and placed it in his vehicle. Deputies spotted a Home Depot battery pack in plain view inside of the vehicle. The stolen merchandise was valued at more than $1,000. Sales was charged with theft and later released on bond. An impaired driving investigation in Gaithersburg ended with the seizure of a loaded revolver and suspected crack cocaine during a traffic stop. According to Gaithersburg police, officers stopped a 36-year-old driver for traffic violation and found a loaded handgun inside of the vehicle. Officers also recovered suspected crack cocaine during the investigation. Police say the driver is barred from possessing firearms because of a previous felony conviction. The suspect now faces charges including DUI, impaired driving, possession with intent to distribute, and illegal possession of a firearm by a prohibited person. WFMD News.
1: News, I'm John Saucier. The Senate set to vote this week on a budget reconciliation bill for ICE and Customs and Border Protection funding after breaking for a 10-day recess with no action. Florida Republican Representative Kat Kamick on Fox Business says she's disappointed with how slow the Senate's moving.
2: This is a once-in-a-generation opportunity for us to get our country back on track, and I feel that the Senate has not taken this seriously.
1: The judge overseeing the Charlie Kirk murder case declining to close evidentiary hearings in the case to the media and the public. This after a motion filed by attorneys for the accused killer. Judge Tony Graff arguing transparency is vital to the judicial process.
3: Public access to the judicial proceedings also serve in an important role in maintaining confidence in the fairness and transparency of the judicial process. This court finds these showings have not been made here.
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24: 9:30 WFMD Sky Scan forecast for Mid-Maryland. Mostly sunny skies today with a pleasant high near 77. Tonight stays mostly clear with temperatures dropping to around 53. Tuesday starts with some patchy fog, then turns mostly sunny with highs near 77. 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WFMD meteorologist Diana Gibson.
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5: Things look good now on 270 in both directions between 495 and Buckystown, but 70. We had an accident earlier right at the exit from Buckystown causing some debris and issues along the road. First responders just getting to the scene now, so be aware as you're going through there. 70 East, slight delay getting on 695 in Loudoun County. 9 and 287 busy through Wheatland and Hamilton Station. 15 North, slight delay at Luckett's. This is Drew with your WFMD traffic brought to you by Frederick Air and Bryant. Whatever it takes to keep you comfortable, Frederick Air. It's a good call.
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0: Welcome back in. Okay, tomorrow, big decision, California. You just heard us talking about it a bit. Who are going to be the two that continue on in the governor's race? Who are going to be the two that continue on in the mayor's race? I think beyond a shadow of a doubt, if you are listening to me in the L.A. area, you need to get out and vote for Spencer Pratt. Spencer is the only sane person that is in the top three that is running in the mayor's race. I also think if you are listening to me right now, I think if you want to ensure, based on the way that the polls have looked, that a Republican is in the final two, you should go vote for Steve Hilton. Doesn't mean that Chad Bianco would not be infinitely better than the Democrat candidates. It just means that if you look at what the data is showing, there is a possibility that two Democrats could end up in the race. There is no possibility that I have seen. I would actually love it. I would be ecstatic if we could end up in a situation where we had Chad Bianco running against Steve Hilton. I do not think there is any likelihood of that happening at all. So if you are voting for Chad Bianco, I believe it is highly likely that you are effectively voting for two Democrats to be running for governor of California. And if that is going to end up being the case, then we are in significant trouble, not only when it comes to California governor, but significantly all the way down the ballot, because Republican voters turn out at a lower rate if we end up in a situation where there are only Democrats on the ballot. And in fact, that is the argument that Steve Hilton just made. Listen to him make the argument. He made it over the weekend that Republicans need to coalesce around one candidate. Listen.
6: I know that many Republicans were holding on to the hope that we might have two Republicans in the top two, myself and Chad, and then we're guaranteed change in California. But if that was ever possible, it's certainly not possible today. You just have to look at the math. This is not personal. It's not about me or Chad or our qualities or our record or anything like that. It's about the future of California. And if we don't get a Republican in the top two, we have no chance for change. And that's going to hurt every Republican running, not just me, every Republican running for the state legislature, for Congress. It's going to hurt our chances of getting voter ID through. This is a very, very serious moment. So I'm asking each and every one of you, please, let's focus on what we all care about, including Chad, which is saving California. There's only one choice if we want to save our state, and that is to vote Steve Hilton and make sure everyone you know gets that message too.
0: I thought this was interesting. I'm not sure what Doug Allen's politics are. I used to love this show back in the day, Entourage. I don't know how many of you watched Entourage on HBO back in the day. It was kind of a young male fantasy. Your best buddy ends up being a Hollywood superstar, and then you are part of the entourage that gets to kind of follow his success. It was initially, I believe, based on Mark Wahlberg's life. For those of you who have followed Mark Wahlberg, he was one of the executive producers. Wahlberg actually has got so many great things that he's done of late. He's one of the top spokespeople for Tunnel the Towers and just does a fantastic job there. But here is Doug Allen, who lives in LA, creator of Entourage. This is a Hollywood guy. And there are a lot of people out in Hollywood, believe it or not, that share the political opinions of many of you listening right now. I've talked about it quite a lot. I've spent a lot of time in L.A., love the city of Los Angeles, have a lot of good friends. But listen to Doug Allen kind of lay out what's gone wrong in L.A. and why he's supporting Spencer Pratt. Cut 35.
7: The L.A. Times gaslighters. It's weird. One of 15 cameras that I now have at this house. Two German shepherds, three legal guns. 5 years ago, didn't lock a door here, but you know what happened? Two animals invaded my house. And no, I'm not racist, because they were wearing masks. I don't know if they were white. I don't know if they were Jewish. I don't know if they were rabbis. I know they were animals because they invaded my house. I know I don't care what their excuses are, like a lot of you care. I know invaders of homes should get 20 years. But I'm not paranoid, so I don't believe your bullshit about the stats and the crime, because everyone in my neighborhood has got the same problem. They're all putting cameras and hiring security guards because we're all getting broken into. It's not made up. It's not false. And this city has collapsed in the last 5 years. There is no denying it unless you have an agenda, and I don't know what that is. But you say, oh, Spencer Pratt has no experience, so how can we possibly think about this? What experience did Karen Bass have, or Rick Caruso, who we know can build things, who we know can fix problems, when you made sure he couldn't win? So right now, you're putting people in the same position that you did with Trump, who I did not vote for, by the way. You put him in by making sure we had no options, okay? And that's where we are in LA, and we want to fix this place, because we don't want to be forced out. I'm one of the people who made this city look great. I did it for years. I glorified it. I meet people all the time that moved here because the show that I created, and they hate it here now. Hate.
0: Okay. Again, that's the creator of Entourage. And take it from me, somebody who has done a lot of television based in LA. I was on a daily Fox Sports television show for 4 years. I have been, other than Washington, D.C., where I went to college, and Nashville, where I've lived my whole life, I probably have spent more time in L.A. than any other city. I love it out there. The number of times that I have been doing television shoots, that I have been doing a variety of different media shoots, and guys with cameras or guys who build sets, guys and gals, have come up to me and said, "You're right about everything," and they whisper it. I am telling you, and a lot of you are listening to me in the LA area right now, there are still a lot of sane people in California. Tomorrow's a big day for sanity in California. It is a huge day for sanity in California. I cannot wait to see the results. If you're in the Los Angeles area, you have to go out and vote for Spencer Pratt. If you are just sane, and you just heard Doug Ellen, the number of people that will say, I didn't vote for Donald Trump, as they are talking about voting for Spencer Pratt or even for Steve Hilton. I understand some of you say, well, what in the world are they thinking? How can those guys not have voted for Donald Trump? When they're saying vote for Steve Hilton or they're saying vote for Spencer Pratt and they're telling you they didn't vote for Donald Trump, they're trying to give a permission structure to go vote for someone other than the Democrat consensus candidate. Karen Bass has done an objectively awful job as mayor. The question that Los Angelinos have is, should she be rewarded with a second term in office despite the fact that she's been a disaster? And the question for a lot of people out there, Gavin Newsom has spent tens of billions of dollars on homelessness and it's actually gotten worse. Should there be a reward of Gavin Newsom's policies by continuing Democrat control in California? My answer is no. If I lived in Los Angeles and there was a time in my life when I thought I might end up living in Los Angeles, I would be showing up and voting for Spencer Pratt and Steve Hilton, and I wouldn't think twice about it. It is significant, even if these guys don't win, and I do hope that they win, for them to be on the ballot and be able to make sane, rational arguments to everyone in California, which is right now a monolithic Democrat Party state drowning in the awful choices that people are making as a result. To me, this is a signature, significant, incredibly seismic moment for California voters to demonstrate that the Republican Party still has a significant pulse in a state that used to elect a lot of Republicans before Democrats drove it off the cliff of insanity. So, important, Pratt and Hilton. I understand the Bianco argument. I'm just telling you, I have not seen any suggestion at all that there can be two Republicans. The data does not reflect that two Republicans is possible. If it happens, I will be ecstatic. I'll be the happiest guy on the planet to come on with you on Wednesday and say, hey, guess what? We managed to end up with two Republicans on the ballot. They didn't even get a Democrat into the final two. I'm afraid the data doesn't reflect that. If two are going to be elected, it is far more likely to be two Democrats than it is two Republicans. And again, Spencer Pratt or two crazy left-wingers. The choice in Los Angeles is very easy. Spencer 100% needs to be into the final two. All right. Have you been dealing with the frustration and the confusion and the never-ending process of managing your small business? And my goodness, in the process, you are dealing with a constant, never-ending requirement of just so many details to manage. That's a lot of what small business does. And how much of that has to do with insurance? How many different insurance plans do you have? How many different policies? What's covered? What's not actually covered? 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And that is the business that Super Sure is in. 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
0: Welcome back in, Clay and Buck. Buck will be back with me tomorrow. He is in D.C. doing a bunch of different events surrounding the book, but he will be back with me tomorrow. Appreciate all of you who've been hanging out with me today as we've been talking about a wide variety of subjects. Wanted to hit you with this. Joy Reid, who was so left-wing and crazy that even MSNBC said, hey, you know what, I don't think we can continue to associate with this this crazy chick. She has a take on Jackson Dart, the starting quarterback of the New York Giants, having introduced President Trump, and not surprisingly, it is a moronic take, but I want you all to hear it. Play it.
27: As somebody who grew up as a Giants fan, I was repulsed by Jackson Dart. And first of all, he didn't say he was happy. He said he was pleasured to meet the president. I'm pleasured to meet, like, what does that even mean? First of all, he's an idiot, okay? Yes. What do you mean you're pleasured to meet the president? Like, is English your first language? What are you saying, right? And so I was, you know, really kind of repulsed as a Giants fan, former now, because the reality is Donald Trump is not a normal president. This isn't praising the presidency or praising the idea of America or an American president. Donald Trump is not an American president. Donald Trump is a wannabe king, and we're in the 250th anniversary of our divorce from the King of England, and Donald Trump is trying to be a king. And he's also behaving like Kim Jong-un. But your pleasure to meet him, though, Jackson?
0: I mean, I would love to get Joy Reid on this program because, in addition to picking her apart on many different issues, does she aware at all that Lawrence Taylor, who's probably the most famous defensive player in the history of the New York Giants, is a big Trump supporter? Is she aware that John Harbaugh, who is the current head coach of the New York Giants, is a big Trump supporter? Is she aware that the Giants have had probably dozens of players over the last decade who have been big Trump supporters and played in the locker room? This is, to me, actually really strong evidence of a very significant fact, which is the absolutism that exists inside of left-wing Democrat Party circles. If someone has a different opinion than you, you cannot be associated with them in any way, which is the unfortunate reality of the world that they have created. And this also ties in with Abdul Carter, who is a player on the Giants, and said he felt a responsibility to speak out against Jackson Dart's opinion. Why? Why do you have a responsibility, if your coworker has an opinion, to speak out against their opinion? You can share your own opinion as much as you would like. And I think we should all welcome this, particularly in your private life. I've used this analogy for a long time because I think it sums things up well. If you want to drive in your car to your place of employment and you want to have a bumper sticker on the back of your car that supports Trump or Kamala or any political candidate of your choice, that's fine. But as soon as you take that bumper sticker and put it on your uniform at work, then you have taken a step that I think is too far, and there should be consequences for doing it. And an easy one to think about is, how often do you have a UPS driver or a FedEx driver pull up wherever you work? That UPS or FedEx driver could wear a MAGA hat or they could wear a vagina hat in their free time. If somebody walked up in a Make America Great Again hat delivering my FedEx or UPS package, I would think, you know what? I don't think this is a great look for UPS or FedEx. Just like if they showed up in whatever gear Kamala has or Hillary has, or like I said, a vagina hat, and also had a Hillary or Kamala bumper sticker on it, I wouldn't think it was smart. But in their private life, they should have the right to share whatever opinion they have. But there's a difference between sharing your opinion and saying you have a responsibility to actually attack the opinion of someone else. That's particularly the case when, where should your responsibility actually lie? People get arrested all the time in the NFL for beating up women. I wish they didn't. But there's hardly a year that goes by where multiple guys aren't arrested for domestic violence allegations. Beating up wives, beating up girlfriends, beating up random women that might be employed by them. Happens all the time. Some of those allegations are false, to be fair, and everyone has the right to defend themselves. No athlete ever speaks out then. If you're concerned as a team leader about your responsibility to stand up for what's right, isn't saying, hey, we shouldn't have anybody on the team beating up women, a pretty easy standard to apply? Yet, I have never heard a single athlete say, I felt a responsibility to speak out against what my teammate was arrested for. Why do responsibilities to speak out only come when someone has conservative political opinions and never when someone actually gets arrested for violence? Joy Reid, the Giants have had a lot of players over the years arrested for violent acts against women. She's never said that she was repulsed as a Giants fan or felt compelled to stop watching for actual violence. But my goodness, when Jackson Dart said he was pleasured, which by the way doesn't feel like a tough word to understand, pleasure to actually have the opportunity to meet the President of the United States and introduce him. That was a bridge too far for Joy Reid. What a moron. What an imbecile. What a flat-out hypocritical liar. We'll have more fun with you. Go vote, California.
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15: 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I'm the real Republican in this primary. 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
17: President Trump steps in. I'm Lisa Brady, Fox News, holding calls on the fighting in Lebanon and announcing a partial ceasefire between Israel and Iran-backed militants.
18: The president says he had a very productive call with Israeli Prime Minister Benjamin Netanyahu and that no Israeli troops will go to Beirut. Israel's government ordered strikes in Beirut's suburbs Monday, a day after ground forces reached deeper into the country than at any point in the last 26 years. To representatives, President Trump says he also had a very good call with Hezbollah, and says the militant group agreed that all shooting will stop, adding Israel will not attack them and they will not attack Israel.
17: Fox's Jared Halpern at the White House. Iran has been demanding Israel stop targeting Lebanon as part of a ceasefire deal with the U.S. that remains under negotiation. An Iraqi man linked to Hezbollah and accused of plotting multiple terror attacks faces a federal judge in New York City.
19: Hezbollah terrorist commander Mohammed al-Sadi pleaded not guilty today in Manhattan federal court to eight charges, including conspiring to provide material support to two foreign terrorist organizations, Kataib Hezbollah in Iraq and Iran's Revolutionary Guard Corps. Now, in court, al-Sadi today was defiant, at one point shouting, quote, "I'm a prisoner of war. I'm not a criminal." His lawyer has said al-Sadi is a political prisoner.
17: Fox's Brian Yenis, the 32-year-old, is accused of planning attacks in the U.S. and Europe over the conflict with Iran. Sources tell the New York Post he also wanted to assassinate Ivanka Trump. A ban on transgender service in the U.S. military is not legal. That ruling from a divided federal appeals court panel upholding a previous decision, but making it more narrow, applying only to troops already serving, and putting the latest ruling on hold to allow time for another appeal. The U.S. Supreme Court has already allowed the transgender ban to take effect as the legal fight continues. 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
17: A split decision for the defense at the latest court hearing for Charlie Kirk's accused killer in Utah.
2: Tyler Robinson's lawyers wanted to restrict public access to a July preliminary hearing, saying access to it and the evidence would jeopardize a fair trial. Judge Tony Graff Jr. denied the motion, saying,
3: "Much of the evidence the state indicated it intends to offer during the preliminary hearing is already in the public arena."
2: Judge Graff did grant a defense motion alleging prosecutors violated a pretrial publicity order by speaking with media outlets. Evidence will be heard at the next hearing June 12th.
3: To determine whether the evidence establishes the elements of contempt.
2: Prosecutors say they intend to seek the death penalty if Robinson is convicted for Kirk's murder last September. Gernal Scott, Fox News.
17: Separately, the defense is seeking a delay in a July 6th preliminary hearing as they appeal a previous ruling allowing cameras in the courtroom for that hearing. The state of Florida is suing OpenAI and its chief executive, claiming the artificial intelligence company is a public threat.
4: Florida officials are accusing OpenAI, the company behind ChatGPT, of fueling violence and pushing a harmful product. Florida Attorney General James Uthmeyer says the company and its CEO, Sam Altman, put profits ahead of safety when it came to children and at-risk users in violation of Florida laws.
5: Get compliant, protect our kids, or get ready to pay for it.
4: The suit alleges OpenAI presents a danger of addiction and other mental health matters despite advertising its own safety. Uthmeyer claims that is a deceptive trade practice. In Miami, Evan Brown, Fox News.
17: No public response yet from OpenAI, which has faced other lawsuits over safety issues. This is the first state lawsuit. An hour to the close on Wall Street, the Dow back in record territory, up 24 points. The S&P and the NASDAQ also hitting new highs. I'm Lisa Brady. This is Fox News.
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23: A new map released by federal immigration authorities details hundreds of arrests across Loudoun County. According to Loudoun Now, ICE reports 460 arrests since January of 2025, including 277 in Leesburg, 169 in Sterling, 6 in Ashburn, and 8 elsewhere in the county. Those arrested came from countries across Europe, Asia, Africa, and South America. The report indicates some detainees were linked to gang activity and faced a variety of charges. Loudoun's Adult Detention Center continues to hold inmates for ICE pickup, releasing more than 250 last year and over 100 by early April of 2026. Maryland lawmakers are reacting to a troubling audit involving the state's Medicaid program. According to Maryland Matters, the review of the Maryland Department of Health found millions of dollars in questionable payments, including nearly $8 million tied to incarcerated individuals and payments made for recipients who were dead or otherwise ineligible. Auditors also said oversight failures may have affected hundreds of millions of dollars in nursing facility payments and delayed approvals for some home and community-based services. Republican leaders criticized the repeated findings, saying state agencies have had years to improve oversight. Health department officials responded by saying many corrective actions are already underway and argued the audit did not fully reflect recent improvements. A lawsuit challenging Winchester's firearms ban in city parking garages has been dismissed after city officials repealed the ordinance. According to the Daily Caller News, the Gun Owners Foundation and the Virginia Defense League filed suit against Winchester in 2024, arguing the city overstepped its authority by banning firearms on city-owned property. An injunction issued last year prevented enforcement of the parking garage ban during the court fight. City Council members voted earlier this month to remove parking garages from the ordinance, prompting a judge on Tuesday to dismiss the case. Gun rights organizations called the repeal a victory for lawful firearms owners. Meanwhile, a similar legal battle over firearm restrictions in Roanoke parks remains active and is currently in the discovery phase. Industry data shows parking garages continue to be considered high-risk areas for violent crime. For more local stories, go to our website at WFMD.com. I'm Diana Gibson, Mid-Maryland's News Radio Center, 930 WFMD.
6: The 930 WFMD Skyscan forecast for Frederick and surrounding counties. Mostly cloudy this evening, but then becoming gradually mostly clear with a low of 52. Tuesday sunny with a high of 75. Clear skies Tuesday night, low down to 55. Wednesday sunny with a high near 81. On Thursday sunny with a high near 86. 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WFMD traffic for Frederick and surrounding counties, a service of Frederick Air.
7: Things look good now on 270 in both directions between 495 and Buckystown, but 70. We had an accident earlier right at the exit from Buckystown causing some debris and issues along the road. First responders just getting to the scene now. So be aware as you're going through there. 70 East, slight delay getting on 695 in Loudoun County, 9 and 287 busy through Wheatland and Hamilton Station, 15 North, slight delay at Luckett's. This is Drew with your WFMD traffic brought to you by Frederick Air and Bryant. Whatever it takes to keep you comfortable, Frederick Air, it's a good call.
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0: pardon me. Good afternoon. Sounds a little stuffy in here. That's right. It's the audio recorder in my voice. It's deepened it. Frank made me do that, so it sounds a lot deeper, more authoritative. That's what it is. Good afternoon. Welcome into Monday, my favorite day of the weekend. It is the best day of your life. That's right. Even if you have a cold or sniffles, just get over it. Get over yourself. It'll go away. All you have to do is hang in there and moan and groan, and it'll go away. I promise you. Eventually, that's one thing I can say about that. It is the best day because you're listening to it, best day of your life because you're listening to us on 9:30 a.m. radio. 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Everybody should. And of course, I know you have that device at home, the speaker device. You simply ask Alexa or whomever. Tune in to 9:30 WFMD. It is Free Talk Radio. I'm not here by myself. Absolutely not. I could be, but I'm not. I have the co-host, the person who makes things really happen. He's what they call the happening guy. I think he was on that show, What's Happening? What's Happening? No, I don't know if he was or not, but I recognize him. Franklin, one and only, N. Mitchell Sr. Good afternoon, Franklin. And what say you? You look at my house, car running, I don't know if gas raised up, I don't know if he's one you buy. What say you, Frank? Huh?
1: Hey now.
0: That's a song. Beginning of a song. Which reminds me of, I like to bring up these things that happen in my life because I think you need to be invested in them in case you come across the exact same problem or the exact same observation that I've come to express in my little salvo here. And it has to do with the process of tipping for service. Okay? You've heard of that. People say, how much does it cost and what's a tip? You've heard that? Well, anyhow, tip is a gratuity, if you will. It basically means that you're giving whomever is doing a service to you to give money to reward them for the service with extra money. Now, that's okay because I think a lot of times in my life, there's a lot of people

service. But I have noticed lately that in a lot of establishments, they are adding onto your bill a extra set of instructions. Now, it's always been fun in my life, especially around the table of human beings, when the bill comes to figure out how much to tip. Well, you don't tip on alcohol. I don't know why you don't tip on alcohol. Somebody's got to serve it to you. Well, you don't tip on tax. Okay, well, okay. I mean, people get into this, and they have tip converters and things like that. I always thought, like, 10% of the bill times two is 20%. That seems reasonable. But I've noticed that it has become an expectation rather than a voluntary responsibility or response from you, the consumer. I've noticed that. I was reviewing a story very recently in one of the brilliant papers I read or something. And he spoke very cleanly and understandably what he did. Was he coughed over everybody? So what he did, it was a yogurt shop. And when you walk into the yogurt shop, you walk in and you fix your own yogurt. It's right there. It's kind of cool. It's like going to a Golden Corral and making ice cream. You know, pull that handle. That's so cool. I always get a big plate there, so since I don't have to make a mess. But anyhow, I digress, as usual. So what happens next? Well, he fixes his yogurt, and he puts this whatever he wants on it, because you can do that. And you then go to the register, and they charge you what ingredients you put on there. So that seemed pretty reasonable. And then they put at the bottom, for your tip calculation, at 10, 15, 20, 25%. I don't know what the numbers. I don't look that close. And most folks, because they're paying with some kind of machine like a credit card or a debit card or some kind of card, it's not money. It's just a process. So they, I'll give you 20%. And then you leave. Now, let's explain this. Let me explain this to you, as Lucy would say. What did you just tip for? For someone to check you out? That would be, that makes no sense to me. The person that you're giving a tip to took your money and that's it. So you're tipping them for how well they took your money? That was, and sadly, most people kind of make it part of the routine or whatever, it's 20%. No, stop doing that. Because you have encouraged a psychological expectation that once they put that on your bill, that you're going to give them money for doing nothing. No, I'm not talking about a full-service five-star restaurant or Arby's or McDonald's or Burger King. No, I'm talking more when you do all the work yourself. Think about it. I mean, if you were going to tip someone at a fast food, you would want to tip the cook, I guess, right? Or the person that hands you the bag. And if you go inside, you're going to fix your own drink so you can't tip yourself. Well, you could, I guess. So I've been investigating this, and I believe it's a conspiracy. How do you like that, a conspiracy? Now, I don't do the real conspiracies like, was J. Edgar Hoover actually a humanoid? I didn't say hemorrhoid, I said humanoid. But no, I'm not talking about that. I'm talking about, I believe there is a concerted effort to extract from you money that really isn't deserved. I mean that. Especially when they're not doing anything for you, and the expectation that you're going to tip them for doing nothing seems anti-performance related. In other words, if someone's, I tip even if the service is bad. I don't tip as much because I always think, that could be having a bad day. Maybe the cat, kicked over the dog's water bowl or, mouse got into the onion soup. I don't know what happened. So I don't want to penalize them for having a bad day. But

0: 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We'll be right back. Don't go nowhere, please.
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7: 270 north slow from 27 through 109 in Hyattstown. 15 north is backed up from New Design to Rosemont. 70 west looks pretty good, just a slight delay through 29. 70 east backed up at 695. We do have some debris in the road causing problems on 75 at Meadow Way. Keep an eye out for that. 97 drags from 140 up to Magna Way in Loudoun County. 9 and 287 packed through Wheatland. 9 west slow as you're approaching Hillsboro and Mechanicsville. 15 north, it's a crawl from Battlefield to Luckett's. 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
0: All right, I'm here. I'm glad you're there. It's Free Talk Radio coming to you from Hightop Grovefield, just outside the city of Frederick. Now peaking over 100,000 people, just like we needed more. Okay, I was lamenting on tipping. You know, that's to ensure prompt, you know, promptness, or to ensure prompt service tips. I don't know if it's an acronym or not. It doesn't matter, but it has to do with the word voluntarily. So recently, I was at a facility, and explain this to me, where it was a all-you-can-eat situation, and it was an expensive all-you-can-eat situation. Well, I don't know, not expensive, but more than, it was like $100 a person. I guess that's expensive. And It was excellent meal, great service. But should we be tipping, get it right, Tim, should we be tipping on that amount of money? Because, you know, is it an inflated amount? I mean, I'm questioning this. If I thought that, you know, I guess, because I'm a curmudgeon, I tipped on everything. But I'm wondering if is just because something is extremely expensive or you're ordering something expensive, does that automatically increase your tip? I guess it does, according to the tip on the tip register on the receipt. So I don't know. I'm a little confused, especially and especially when basically all the server does is bring you drinks. because there is a another person of a less status. They didn't have the green coat on, but of a less status, who actually brings the food to the table. And the server is the one who comes back and says, you know, what do you need? And, you know, but they don't, they just say, what do you need? And then someone else comes out and delivers it. And at some point, the head server there, or the one you get to the table, the waiter or waitress, they don't even refill your drinks. They have someone else come out of the kitchen. That's the drink refiller. So now I'm thinking, well, if my tip is shared down the line, then it's a good deal. But if it isn't, I think someone's getting ripped off as far as customer satisfaction, wanting to thank everybody along, you know, down the line. Does this make any sense to you? It does to me. So I've come to this point where, you know, I no longer automatically put my tip on the bill. I don't. I pay all my tips by cash, if it's allowed. Because I think it looks a lot better for the server. I think it's a lot, you know, I think, I don't know what's taken out or, you know, on the credit card and things like that. Don't use a credit card, use a debit card. But anyhow, be that as it may. So I'm just wondering, how far off am I from doing the right thing? I like to tip. I over-tip. I tip where most people don't tip. But then I'm starting to think, I'm doing all the, like back to the yogurt shop. I'm paying for someone to check me out. I mean, think about it. I'm paying for someone to tell me how much money I owe them. Well, you did that quite well. What is $11.14? Oh, great. Here's an extra $5 tip because you told me exactly how much I was. I'm not so sure that's a smart move on my part. What do you think? I mean, am I being too curmudgeonized? I mean, I like the tip, and I know people appreciate the tips generally. And don't ever make the mistake I made one time. What was that, Tim? I'm glad you asked. Well, thank you, Frank. Here's what I did. I took the ticket to the register, and they did not have a do you want to add a tip thing. You leave the tip on the table. Must have been a bar. It wasn't a bar. So anyhow. And I'd had a meal and everything. But when I left, I know what I did now. I left, the bill was like $19. And I left a $20 bill. Because I didn't have any other small bills, you know. So I went to the register to get change for a 20. And I could already see the angst. How's that word? I don't know. I like it. In the waitress's diplomacy, that I had stiffed her for a dollar or something. And of course, I was coming back to drop another $5 or $8 or whatever, just something to tip. But I could see, you know, you serve, you do a good job. And now let me take you back to the time when I was a busboy and I was a server. You treated everyone equally. And if you have the right attitude, you'll do well. There will be people out there that don't appreciate no matter what you do. And they will tip you next to nothing. But don't let that ruin your day, because there'll be people out there that overtip you and appreciate what you do. So what I learned in all this, the epistle I've just read to you, tip what you want, not what they want. Brilliant, brilliant, brilliant. Thank you. Tip what you want, not what they want. That is brilliant. I wish I had thought of that. 301, we're going to be taking a short pause here. Not yet. Frank, did you, I always like to get Frank in the conversation. Hey, Frank. Do you
10: are getting me in the conversation before 3:30?
0: Oh yeah, I just want to ask you a question. By the way, are you aware of the new tipping things that show up on your receipts?
10: No.
0: But do you ever go out of the house, Frank, and eat somewhere else that's not?
10: Yeah, well, sometimes, not as much as you, I'm sure.
0: Well, I know, but
10: can't afford it.
0: Well, you can, but you choose not to. But anyhow, are you a reasonable tipper? Are you an under tipper, over tipper?
10: I generally tip 20%, and that's it. Overall, for everybody.
0: That's it?
10: Yep.
0: Never go over that?
10: No.
0: So
10: you don't think 20% is okay?
0: It's okay.
10: I thought that was the standard.
0: Nothing great.
10: I, frankly,
0: yes, you are, Frank.
10: Would not have a policy of tipping, but it's
0: but
10: so entrenched in our nation that I guess, yeah.
0: And Frank, I can tell you from the other end before you get making all your socialist comments there, it is better for the tipping, the waitress or waiter. Let me ask you, I did that survey. How about we pay you $15 an hour, $20 an hour, or would you rather have tips? I didn't have anyone say they wanted the $15 or $20 an hour.
10: It's because you go to the fancy places.
0: Well, they're
10: the big tips.
0: Well, they know what they're doing. I can't hold
10: not
0: that
10: not normal places where everybody else goes.
0: Frank, I think not. All right, we take a very short pause, and then your calls, the phone lines will be open, and we don't have to talk about tipping. I got that off my agenda, but we will talk about whatever you'd like to talk about, maybe, or whatever I'd like to talk about, or whatever. No, I won't say that. Free Talk Radio, 930, WFME. Coming right back.
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11: Charges
5: have been filed against a Thurmont man after police uncovered evidence of child pornography during an investigation that began earlier this year. Thurmont police say 74-year-old Byron Rice was identified as a suspect last November involving an assault with a female juvenile. In March, investigators received a tip who reported child pornography on a computer belonging to Rice. Detectives investigated and found multiple files containing child pornography. Rice was served with a criminal summons on May 6, charging him with accessing and viewing child pornography. Two top officials in Purcellville, Virginia, are being suspended from their positions while criminal cases against them move forward. A Loudoun County judge ordered Vice Mayor Ben Nett and Town Manager Queasy Frazier removed from their duties until felony conspiracy and big rigging trials are resolved. The suspensions are tied to a recently approved Virginia law targeting elected officials in towns the size of Purcellville who face felony charges. Nett has been at the center of controversy since backing a proposal last year to eliminate the town's police department as part of an effort to address budget and water debt concerns. Both men were arrested last summer following a Virginia State Police investigation. A theft investigation at a Home Depot in Carroll County ended with the arrest of a Frederick County man. Sheriff's deputies responded last Tuesday afternoon to the Sykesville store on Londontown Boulevard after employees reported a theft in progress. Authorities say 47-year-old Stephen Sales II pushed a cart of unpaid merchandise out of the store before being confronted in the parking lot. Deputies arrived shortly after and took him into custody. Store employees also told investigators that Sales had an earlier removal of another item from the store and placed it in his vehicle. Deputies spotted a Home Depot battery pack in plain view inside of the vehicle. The stolen merchandise was valued at more than $1,000. Sales was charged with theft and later released on bond. An impaired driving investigation in Gaithersburg ended with the seizure of a loaded revolver and suspected crack cocaine during a traffic stop. According to Gaithersburg police, officers stopped a 36-year-old driver for a traffic violation and found a loaded handgun inside of the vehicle. Officers also recovered suspected crack cocaine during the investigation. Police say the driver is barred from possessing firearms because of a previous felony conviction. The suspect now faces charges including DUI, impaired driving, possession with intent to distribute, and illegal possession of a firearm by a prohibited person. WFMD News.
0: We'll
12: Fox News, I'm Tom Graham. President Trump says Israel and Hezbollah militants agreed to a partial ceasefire following an escalation of violence.
13: The president says he had a very productive call with Israeli Prime Minister Benjamin Netanyahu and that no Israeli troops will go to Beirut. Israel's government ordered strikes in Beirut's suburbs Monday, a day after ground forces reached deeper into the country than at any point in the last 26 years.
12: Fox's Jared Halpert, an Iraqi man appearing in a U.S. court facing a host of charges, including allegations he plotted to assassinate President Trump's daughter Ivanka.
14: Commander Mohammed al-Sadi pleaded not guilty today in Manhattan federal court to 8 charges, including conspiring to provide material support to 2 foreign terrorist organizations, Kataib Hezbollah in Iraq and Iran's Revolutionary Guard Corps.
12: Fox's Brian Yenis, America, is listening to Fox News.
15: The 930 WFMD SkyScan forecast for Frederick and surrounding counties. Mostly cloudy this evening, but then becoming gradually mostly clear with a low of 52. Tuesday sunny with a high of 75. Clear skies Tuesday night, low down to 55. Wednesday sunny with a high near 81. On Thursday, sunny with a high near 86. 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WFMD traffic for Frederick and surrounding counties, a service of Frederick Air.
7: 270 North slow from 27 through 109 in Hyattstown. 15 North is backed up from New Design to Rosemont. 70 West looks pretty good, just a slight delay through 29. 70 East backed up at 695. We do have some debris in the road causing problems on 75 at Meadow Way. Keep an eye out for that. 97 drags from 140 up to Magna Way in Loudoun County. 9 and 287 packed through Wheatland. 9 West slow as you're approaching Hillsboro and Mechanicsville. 15 North, it's a crawl from Battlefield to Luckett's. 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
17: The Los Angeles Rams are acquiring defensive end Myles Garrett in a blockbuster deal with the Cleveland Browns. The Browns are getting defensive end Jared Verse, a 2027 first-round pick, plus a second and third-round pick in exchange for Garrett, who goes to L.A. It's been a busy day on this June 1st of the NFL season, offseason that is. The Giants are signing wide receiver Odell Beckham Jr., his second go-around with the team. OBJ played for the Giants from 2014 to 2018, but hasn't played in an NFL game since December of 2024. Giants are also reportedly signing free agent wide receiver Juju Smith-Schuster and wide receiver Braxton Berrios. Free agent quarterback Russell Wilson, formerly of the Giants, is signing a deal with CBS to be an analyst, turning down a deal to be the backup quarterback to Geno Smith with the New York Jets. Lawmakers in Illinois did not vote on a proposed bill for a new stadium for the Bears in Arlington Heights, and Serena Williams announced she is unretiring and will play in a grass court event next week in London.
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15: Good afternoon. It's 337 Mid-Maryland Live, the program. Just getting started. Brand new day on a brand new week. 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Tim May, Frank Mitchell, and your phone calls to 301-694-WFMD. 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This is a call-in, open-line program, 301-694-9363. So, Tim.
0: Yes, Frank.
15: With hundreds and hundreds and hundreds and hundreds of,
0: that's a lot of hundreds,
15: bills passed by the Maryland General Assembly this year.
0: Passed on to the public.
15: We barely scratched the surface.
0: What surface?
15: Of things we ought to know about, for example, new laws that are going to take effect at the first of next year.
0: Is there any way we can
15: next year, I mean next month. Okay. This is the 1st of June. These would be laws that take effect the 1st of July.
0: I can hardly wait, Frank. I'm sure they're all beneficial to the residents of the state of Maryland.
15: Largely so.
0: The tax overabused people of to call this state. But go ahead. What is it called done to us this time?
15: Well, here's a good one for renters.
0: Oh, good.
10: getting the information from TV 11. One of the most impactful new laws concerns the creation of a tenant's bill of rights.
0: Yeah. Mm-hmm.
10: Making Maryland the first state in the nation to adopt such a policy. Well,
0: what?
10: Other states can look up to us with this policy.
0: Depends what the policy is.
10: Now, this is, they say, effective tomorrow. Actually, if I'm reading this right, all residential rental leases must include language in agreements that informs renters of their rights and protections.
0: Yeah. Mm-hmm.
10: The state will update the document's language in the fall based on feedback from tenants.
0: Mm-hmm. Yeah. Mm-hmm.
10: So you're empowering
0: tenants. They already have the power. They either live there or they don't. Go somewhere else. Mm-hmm. You know, the tenants have rights, Frank. Really. You think about they. If there's something wrong and the landlord doesn't fix it, there are avenues for that tenant to get help without question. Well,
10: thanks to the Maryland General Assembly.
0: No. You don't need that. Heavens no. There are tip lines on every kind of problem you can think of as a rental property, from plumbing to smoke detectors to water flow to electric wires. There's so many avenues for the tenant already.
10: Well, I remember one place I lived in, I was concerned about mold, and now you have the Maryland Tenant Mold Protection Act.
0: Well, that's good.
10: Providing information about mold remediation and dampness.
0: Yeah.
10: As well as requiring landlords to perform mold assessments and remediation under specified conditions.
0: Oh, I agree. As long as you charge the tenants, I agree.
10: Then here's one you've poo-pooed, but...
0: I beg your pardon.
10: This is... getting money back for something that's become very expensive for residents.
0: The $12?
10: The Next Generation Energy Act provides bill credits worth about $80 to residential electricity customers.
0: A year?
10: Yeah.
0: Oh, my gosh. $12 a month. $12.50 a month. Well, I think I'll go out and buy a new car with that. Extra money like that, almost $80 a year. Wow.
10: Well, if you do, just remember there's a slight increase in registration fees.
0: Slight?
10: Yes.
0: What do you call slight? 100%? Is that slight? I'd hate to see an unslight one.
10: Well, an annual registration for a typical passenger car, say, weighing less than 3,500 pounds, was $110.
0: Mm-hmm.
10: That went up to $120.50.
0: Where?
10: In Maryland.
0: Per year.
10: Or you could choose the biannual option.
0: Per year.
10: Huh?
0: What your
10: Yes, annual. That's
0: yeah,
10: what
0: well, it used,
10: that's
0: to, be, what year you used is. To take 2 years when you got your license. They weren't for 1 year, Frank.
10: Well, you could choose the biannual option.
0: How much is that, Frank?
10: $221.
0: Exactly. It doubled. It used to be...
10: No, that's a, for no, some Frank, biannual option.
0: It was $120 for 2 years. Now it's $200 for 2 years. Nah. It doubled.
10: No, nah, it went from $110 to $120.
0: No, that's not it, Frank. They have that you have to get it now. You either buy it yearly or bi-yearly. That is, it doubled in price. Have you had your car registered recently? You ought to put tags on that, by the way. Most people talk about that. It doubled. So they didn't do anything to help us, Frank. It's not $10. Oh, it only went up $10. No. It went up $110.
10: No.
0: Yes. Yes. Because now for that same 2 year period, which was $110, is now $220. Seems to me like it doubled. It did.
10: No, it didn't.
0: It did, Frank.
10: No, it's you just pay a little more for vehicle registration.
0: No, you don't pay a little more. You pay a lot more. Go ahead.
10: I'm looking for any, because there's a lot of laws, so I'm just looking for the most interesting ones. I have not forgotten what was done to or what happened to federal employees.
0: Yeah. What happened to him?
10: The Protect Our Federal Workers Act renames the state's assistance loan fund to be the Federal Government Employee Assistance Loan Fund. Expands its purposes to provide financial assistance to former federal employees. So you can, poo-poo that if you want. But
0: I just wanted to...
10: Just be glad you're...
0: Yeah.
10: Or Well, I guess not. Don't wish you weren't a federal employee because you get a little more assistance.
0: Oh, yeah.
10: But you still
0: nobody else
10: definitely need the assistance.
0: I just want to correct your mindset there, Frank, because I'm reading from the law. Yes, the double the cost of registering your vehicle in Maryland. You register your vehicle annually now in Maryland, or you can choose for 2 years.
10: That's what I said.
0: Recent changes means costs have effectively doubled due to the major fee overhauls passed by the state to fund infrastructure and trauma centers. Nonsense. Vehicles under 3,500 pounds, which you were talking, now cost 120.
10: Right.
0: It was
10: 110.
0: It was 67, Frank.
10: No, it was 110.
0: Yes, it was. I'm reading from the law, Frank. You can't argue with the law. Unbelievable. Annual costs are over 3,700, 191 per year. It doubled. No matter how you're going to try to get around that, it doubled. Why did the Maryland registration go up so much? Well, because state budget deficit. And they're taking money from the Transportation Trust Fund. And there's a budget shortfall. So just get it from the people that have to pay it because they've got to use the cars, they've got to work, they've got to register it. Unbelievable. Unbelievable. That's what I got to say about that. So once again, Frank, the Democratic House, the Democratic governor, the Democratic Senate, once again, did it to the people, and it ain't good. No. They didn't give them a break. They didn't give them anything to brag about. All they did was reach deeper and deeper into that wallet, into that pocket, and took more and more money away. No wonder people can't tip. They don't have money left.
10: Well, there are a couple, seems to me, that you should be happy with here.
0: I'm happy with a lot of things, Frank, except the cost of driving a car in Maryland.
10: We're talking about new laws going into effect for the state of Maryland.
0: Bring me one.
10: The Excellence in Maryland Public Schools Act reduces, yes, I said, reduces state funding for certain aid, as well as delays the onset and phase-in of local education agencies or teacher collaborative time.
0: What are you talking about?
10: I'm talking about
0: the
10: excellence in Maryland Public Schools.
0: We don't have excellence, first of all. So what are you talking about?
10: We do. We talked about that last week.
0: Well, we incorrectly stated how great we were doing when we're not. But that's okay. I don't want to be a Debbie Downer or a Donald Downer or maybe a Dave Downer.
10: No, Tim, just public school employees are tired of you hitting them over the head.
0: That's right, because I'm not doing it. It's the union doing it. Because they're getting the money. And I ain't taking it from them. In fact, I'm giving them everything they want. And what do they do with it? Where does all that money go? Now, they have to be at $60,000 each, so I don't know what the school union's doing or the school system's doing to them. So we're paying them $60,000 minimum for 10 months, and we go from there. I think the aide should be paid $60,000 a year. Teachers should be paid $100. But I don't think we should be paying anything for an administration and for the hierarchy.
10: Tim, you communist. You.
0: That's what I am.
10: I don't know if I'm reading this right. I would think you would approve of this. The Organized Retail Theft Act of 2025.
0: What about it?
10: This makes it a felony when it comes to multiple thefts committed by the same person.
0: I agree.
10: In multiple counties.
0: I agree.
10: Involving property that exceeds an aggregate value of $1,500.
0: I think it should be about $100, but go ahead. I agree. It's not enough. You remember California, Frank? California. Remember that, Frank, when they put in, you don't even get charged if it's under $900? Half my relatives moved to California. They're living high on the hog. Because they're not being prosecuted for stealing under $900. But now they had to change that because we're running out of retail stores and places like, that want to sell because you can't handle it. Haven't you figured out yet, Frank? If you put a person who leans left in charge of anything, it's going to cost more and the service is going to be terrible. Just look at the state of Maryland. Here we have a left-leaning everything. Is the Key Bridge fixed yet? What's a Key Bridge, Tim? Oh, that's something that just fell over last week. No, it wasn't last year, was it? No, it was the year before. It is sickening. And I'm not saying that people on the right are smarter, but I guarantee you, at least people on the right get things done.
19: Yeah, I don't like how they do it, though. They just go and fix it.
0: Yeah, that's a bad habit to get into. They could never be married to the commander, because you can talk about all you want, but the trick is, get it done.
19: That's why I'm so appreciative of West Virginia. Yeah, and Alabama and Tennessee. Now, I know some of them even have liberal-leaning leadership, but not all of it's left-leaning. They still find a way to make things work, make things, get finished. Can you imagine if Governor Moore was in charge of the crab situation in Maryland? That's right. We'd have to get him from Louisiana. I know what I meant. All right, 3-something in the afternoon. We're coming right back. Frank Mitchell's there. The curmudgeon over here with the colds. Tim, don't go anywhere.
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7: 270 North has a slowdown through Shady Grove Road, then it's stop and go from 27 through 80 in Urbana. 15 stacked in both directions through Frederick City between New Design and 26. 70 West, you're going to see delays through 29 and Ballinger Creek. Pike also as you're arriving at 11 up in Washington County. 70 East jammed at 695. Still got the disabled vehicle causing some problems at 75 in Meadow Way. 97, you're dragging from 32 to Hook Road and from 140 to Magna Way. Heading over to Loudoun County now, 9 and 287 slammed through Wheatland. 9 West slow as you're approaching Hillsboro. 15 North, it's a crawl from Battlefield to Luckett's. This is Drew with your WFMD traffic, brought to you by Frederick Air and Bryant. Whatever it takes to keep you comfortable, Frederick Air, it's a good call.
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19: Thank you very much. Thank you. Elbows to the lift ability. Okay. 3:51 in the afternoon. The phones will be open. 301-694-WFMD. Say it slow. 301-694-9363. It's not that difficult. So Frank was telling us how great we have it living in the compound of the state of Maryland. How things, our legislators and those who have been elected, who thought they were erected and anointed to just go and have their way with our money, how they have destroyed so many businesses, so many people, so many school systems. And yet, during the election year, they come out with the sweetest, most beautiful, well, we're there for you. No, you're not. You're there for you. I had an employee one time tell me, yeah, I did this job for you, Tim. No, you didn't. If I have to pay you, you did it for you, not for me. Now, if you don't want me to pay you, you did it for me. Big difference. Yes, the arrogancy and elitism in Annapolis has gotten way out of control. And I just wish, and it's not going to happen this cycle, much as I would want it to. I just wish that the Marylanders, or as Frank calls you, Marylanders, would come to an understanding that you can't keep doing things the wrong way and expecting a different result. It just doesn't work. Eventually, you know, rather than teaching you to fish, you've been buying your fish, and at some point, there won't be any fish left because you bought them all. That made no sense. Thank you. That's because of the drugs I'm on. What's it called? Emergency C, Frank? Something like that?
10: Don't mislead people, Dan. It's not a drug.
19: Well, what is it?
10: It's a very mild, you know, like vitamin C.
19: Well, yeah, but you get it at the chemist, so it must be something you just can't go to.
10: It's over the counter. It's like a vitamin C.
19: I thought something good you sold me. You made me take it, you know, when we walked by each other, you handed it to me like it was, you know, all right, I guess. I don't know. I thought that was causing me to feel better. Maybe not. Maybe I've lost it. 301-694-WFMD. Frank, I know you don't ever. Do you want to stay with Marilyn? It's okay.
10: Go ahead.
19: You know, I'm pretty fair. I don't want to hear any noises or sounds, Frank, because I'm pretty fair when it comes to politicians. And I understand that there are good politicians and bad politicians. There are good people running for office and bad people running for office. And I recognize that on both sides of the aisle, without question. I mean, the mere fact there's more on your side, but no, I don't want to go there. I'm talking about the candidate for senator from the state of Maine. Look, I'm not happy with Susan Collins, I can tell you that. But her worst day would not equal the Democratic's nominee in any stretch of the imagination. Again, I'm not picking on him because he's a Democrat. I tell you, there's plenty of Republicans that I can pick on, and I will. Won't hesitate. But this guy is, in my humble opinion, a facade, a fraud. My opinion. He's not exactly what he says. He's not exactly who he is. He does everything. In my opinion, he lies about everything. He thanks Susan Collins for sending him off to war. Now, need I remind you that we don't have a draft in the United States? You didn't know that? Well, maybe Senator whatever his name is doesn't know that. And it's because you went. And, sir, because you volunteered, Peanut. And after you went on your second volunteer trip, you then went to work for Blackwater. That's sort of like a group that does a lot of heavy-handed protection and things such as that. You went because you chose to go to that area. And you're blaming Collins. You're blaming the senator. She didn't send you anywhere, Peanut. You're lying through your teeth. And now you have your poor wife out there, bless her heart. And she looks like just somebody just stepped on her pinky toe and didn't get off. She's trying to explain your insanity, in my opinion, your immoral conduct. She's trying to explain it away before everybody in the country knows what she's talking about. The mere fact that you're sick. You're sick. And I feel for my friends on the Democratic Party. Now, Mr. Never Says Anything That Makes Any Sense, Cory Booker, Senator Cory Booker, let it slip yesterday by saying it may not be the right candidate. You think? You think he may not be the right? I mean, the mere fact that he had a Nazi symbol, that shouldn't. I mean, as a Republican, I would hope the Republicans would have run him out of the party. And I wish the Democrats would have. But no, they have Bernie Sanders here, and AOC, ACO, endearing him. Oh, it's okay. He made a mistake in life. You know, you can't hold it against him. He's still making those mistakes, Peanut. He still has accounts wherein he's, well, I don't want to get into the sexual part of it, but he's, this is your, who you want for a senator? Again, don't say, oh, it's Curmudgeon Tim, he hates Democrats. No, I don't. But if I had a candidate like that, and if you show me one, and maybe I'll say they're not. Well, Trump's just as bad. Don't even go there. This man is a constant embarrassment. And you are going to put him up against Susan Collins. I would hope the Democratic Party realizes the mistake they made and supports the Republican candidate. And she ain't what you call ultra-right. She's more middle-left than she is middle-right, in my opinion. But I guarantee you know what you have and what you have with the other character. What's his name? Plather or whatever. It's ridiculous. And as we go closer and closer to November, more and more comes out. If he were a decent, in my opinion, if he were a decent human being, he'd withdraw from the race. Without question. Bring another Democrat in who has a chance to, you know, at least have a chance to take the seat. I think you could have had that seat with someone other than him. But there's no way in the world he's going to get elected. In my humble, well thought out, investigated opinion. And that's what I got to say about that. You got more to say? I hope so. We're coming back. Open the phones up. We take a break about this time of day for, we call it the top of the hour break. That's what it is. And then we'll be back with you, telling you what else is going on in your life. You need to know. We'll be right back.
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1: Presidential intervention on Lisa Brady, Fox News. President Trump says Israel and Iran proxy Hezbollah in Lebanon will stop attacking each other. The president holding calls with Israel's prime minister and mediators for Hezbollah after state media reports that Iranian negotiators were no longer exchanging messages with the U.S. over the fighting in Lebanon. Israeli Prime Minister Benjamin Netanyahu had threatened to strike the Lebanese capital if attacks on northern Israel continue.
2: There will not be a situation where Hezbollah attacks our cities and our citizens and its terror headquarters in Beirut and the Dahiya remain out of bounds.
1: Through a translator there, but now President Trump says no Israeli troops will go to Beirut, also posting that talks with Iran continue at a rapid pace. The Israeli prime minister just posting he told President Trump that if Hezbollah attacks don't stop, Israel will attack terror targets in Beirut. After days of violent confrontations between federal agents and anti-ICE protesters outside a migrant detention center in New Jersey, the governor sending state police to take control of security outside the building over the weekend. Homeland Security Secretary Mark Wayne Mullen just telling reporters,
3: when we first started calling, they were simply saying they didn't have the resources. And it's interesting to me that they finally found the resources and started clearing their streets.
1: He has also defended conditions inside the facility, which protesters and some Democratic lawmakers are arguing should be shut down. The days may be numbered for the Justice Department's new fund aimed at addressing claims of weaponized prosecutions. After reports the administration plans to drop that fund, the White House pointing to a DOJ post disagreeing with a federal judge's ruling against the fund, but saying the department will abide by the ruling. New highs on Wall Street. The Dow finishing up 46 points to another record close after a mixed session. 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
4: 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You don't have to just accept living with pain.
1: A federal appeals court says the Pentagon cannot block transgender troops from serving in the U.S. military.
5: A divided three-judge panel on the D.C. appeals court upheld a lower judge's ruling that President Trump's executive order preventing transgender troops from serving in the military likely violates their constitutional rights. The appeals court did narrow the injunction to apply only to service members still in the military, but not new recruits seeking to join. The Trump administration is likely to appeal to the U.S. Supreme Court. Last year, justices allowed the transgender military ban to take effect as litigation plays out.
1: Fox's Jared Halpern at the White House. Don't let down your guard. That message from the National Hurricane Center director and FEMA now that the Atlantic hurricane season is officially underway.
6: Everybody with the same message that even though the forecasts for this hurricane season indicate fewer tropical storms and hurricanes than we've seen recently, it only takes one, and we've seen in the past, as we saw here in 1992 in a very slow season, a terrible hurricane, Hurricane Andrew, and also 1983, only four storms the entire year, and one was a Category 3 hurricane that affected Galveston and Houston. So it's not about the number of hurricanes, it's about if one happens to come to your community. That is the strong message here that everybody needs to prepare.
1: Fox Weather's Brian Norcross in Miami. Reports of a blockbuster deal in the works in the NFL. Sources telling the Associated Press the Cleveland Browns plan to trade two-time AP NFL Defensive Player of the Year, Myles Garrett, to the Los Angeles Rams, but it's not a done deal yet. Recapping stocks, June getting off to a good start with another record close for the Dow, the S&P, and the NASDAQ. The NASDAQ with its first close above 27K, the Dow finishing up 46 points. Elisa Brady, Fox News.
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9: A new map released by federal immigration authorities details hundreds of arrests across Loudoun County. According to Loudoun Now, ICE reports 460 arrests since January of 2025, including 277 in Leesburg, 169 in Sterling, 6 in Ashburn, and 8 elsewhere in the county. Those arrested came from countries across Europe, Asia, Africa, and South America. The report indicates some detainees were linked to gang activity and faced a variety of charges. Loudoun's Adult Detention Center continues to hold inmates for ICE pickup, releasing more than 250 last year and over 100 by early April of 2026. Maryland lawmakers are reacting to a troubling audit involving the state's Medicaid program. According to Maryland Matters, the review of the Maryland Department of Health found millions of dollars in questionable payments, including nearly $8 million tied to incarcerated individuals and payments made for recipients who were dead or otherwise ineligible. Auditors also said oversight failures may have affected hundreds of millions of dollars in nursing facility payments and delayed approvals for some home and community-based services. Republican leaders criticized the repeated findings, saying state agencies have had years to improve oversight. Health department officials responded by saying many corrective actions are already underway and argued the audit did not fully reflect recent improvements. A lawsuit challenging Winchester's firearms ban in city parking garages has been dismissed after city officials repealed the ordinance. According to the Daily Caller News, the Gun Owners Foundation and the Virginia Defense League filed suit against Winchester in 2024, arguing the city overstepped its authority by banning firearms on city-owned property. An injunction issued last year prevented enforcement of the parking garage ban during the court fight. City Council members voted earlier this month to remove parking garages from the ordinance, prompting a judge on Tuesday to dismiss the case. Gun rights organizations called the repeal a victory for lawful firearms owners. Meanwhile, a similar legal battle over firearm restrictions in Roanoke Parks remains active and is currently in the discovery phase. Industry data shows parking garages continue to be considered high-risk areas for violent crime. For more local stories, go to our website at WFMD.com. I'm Diana Gibson, Mid-Maryland's News Radio Center, 930 WFMD.
0: The 930 WFMD Skyscan forecast for Frederick and surrounding counties. Mostly cloudy this evening, but then becoming gradually mostly clear with a low of 52. Tuesday sunny with a high of 75. Clear skies Tuesday night, low down to 55. Wednesday sunny with a high near 81. On Thursday, sunny with a high near 86. 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WFMD traffic for Frederick and surrounding counties, a service of Frederick Air.
7: 270 North has a slowdown through Shady Grove Road, then it's stop and go from 27 through 80 in Urbana. 15 stacked in both directions through Frederick City between New Design and 26. 70 West, you're going to see delays through 29 and Ballinger Creek. Pike also as you're arriving at 11 up in Washington County. 70 East jammed at 695. Still got the disabled vehicle causing some problems at 75 in Meadow Way. 97, you're dragging from 32 to Hook Road and from 140 to Magna Way. Heading over to Loudoun County now, 9 and 287, slam through Wheatland. 9 West slow as you're approaching Hillsboro. 15 North, it's a crawl from Battlefield to Luckett's. This is Drew with your WFMD traffic, brought to you by Frederick Air and Bryant. Whatever it takes to keep you comfortable, Frederick Air, it's a good call.
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11: Well, it was somewhat of a split day on Wall Street today as the NASDAQ jumped to gains led by the technology sector, but the Dow Jones was kept in check due to another spike in oil prices. The S&P 500 hit a new all-time high today to kick off the month of June as gains in the technology sector were enough to offset another rise in oil prices. West Texas Intermediate was up nearly 6% to $92.55 a barrel, and International Brent Crude gained 5% to $95.28 a barrel after Iranian state media reported that the country was stopping communications with the U.S. and that the Strait of Hormuz would remain closed. The comments come after alleged ceasefire violations by Israel due to military operations in Lebanon against the Iran-backed Hezbollah. President Trump then responded, "I really don't care, I couldn't care less," regarding the peace talks with Iran, but did add that he would reach out to Israeli Prime Minister Benjamin Netanyahu about what's going on in Lebanon. Following that conversation, Trump posted to social media, "We had a very productive call. There will be no troops going to Beirut, and any troops that are on their way have already turned back." Last week, U.S. and Iranian officials reached a 60-day ceasefire. However, reports this morning indicate the two sides exchanged strikes over the weekend and that U.S. troops intercepted two Iranian ballistic missiles. With the spike in oil prices, energy companies were one of the few winners today. ExxonMobil was up 2.3%, Chevron stock added 2%, ConocoPhillips was up 1.3%, and BP stock gained 2.6%. The other big winner today was the NASDAQ due to continued gains from the technology sector. NVIDIA stock jumped 6.3% after the microchip company unveiled a new processor for home and personal computers. Dell Technology stock gained 10.8% after the news, while HP stock was up 8.9%, but rival chipmaker Intel, which has dominated the personal computer market, fell 5.8%. And lastly, interest rates moved higher today following the Iran and U.S. negotiation news. The three-month Treasury was up from 3.67 to 3.70%. The two-year gained from 4.01 to 4.05%. The five-year was up from 4.15 to 4.19%. The benchmark 10-year increased from 4.45 to 4.48%. And the 30-year was up from 4.98 to 4.99%. And mortgage rates also moved higher today, with the average rate on a 30-year fixed-rate mortgage up from 6.56 to 6.60%. But once again, it was somewhat of a split day on Wall Street as the NASDAQ jumped to gains led by the technology sector, but the Dow Jones was kept in check due to another spike in oil prices. The Dow finished today up 48 points to 51,080, gaining 0.1%. The NASDAQ was up 166 points to 27,139, gaining 0.6%. And the S&P 500 up 31 points to 7,610, gaining 0.4%. Gold and silver pulled back today while oil prices gained. Gold was down $76 to $45.16 an ounce, losing 1.7%. Silver dropped 42 cents to $75.45 a troy ounce, down 0.6%, while oil prices were up $4.84 to $92.20 a barrel. If you have any questions about how this market news may affect your investments or retirement, contact McCaskill Financial at 301-668-7366. That's your WFMD Closing Bell Market Report. I'm Scott McCaskill.
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0: 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So, Tim, you wanted to get into political campaigns. I don't want to spend a lot of time on this because there's so many other things. But
1: you agree with me.
0: You're hung up on an election in Maine, which doesn't have that many people. There are fascinating primaries going on in Texas and California and places that have big populations will have a big impact on American politics.
1: But you wanted to change.
0: But you're after this guy, Graham Plantner, in Maine, who is he? He's going to be the Democratic nominee for the United States Senate in Maine.
1: Uh-huh.
0: He's an oyster farmer.
1: He was.
0: He was a Marine Corps, or he is a Marine Corps veteran.
1: Mm-hmm.
0: He enlisted in the Marine Corps after graduating from high school, served 8 years, three combat tours in Iraq, a Marine, and one in Afghanistan with the Maryland Army National Guard. And he got into, you know, the oyster farming business, kind of interesting. But he is known to be, you know, a progressive populist, and that's what... I think that's what really gets to, you're talking about really stupid things that I agree that he did in his younger years.
1: He's still doing them, Frank.
0: And is it a matter of should forgiveness be granted to people for their past discretion?
1: Absolutely, not for current,
0: Donald Trump had many more than this guy had.
1: Man.
0: And Frank, the reason I think you have a problem with him is because he's more of the Bernie Sanders mold.
1: He's nuts, Frank.
0: His issues are housing affordability, labor unions, universal health care through Medicare for All.
1: That's Frank, I could care less.
0: Reducing the political power of billionaires, ending U.S. involvement in pointless wars. I mean, just, you know, those kind of things.
1: I don't even know what his platform was, Frank. I just know what his character is, and I know what his moral compass is, and I know how bad he is for the country.
0: He is an angel compared to this guy who's the Republican nominee for the Senate out of Texas, who is the most corrupt politician in the history of all politics.
1: Well, I am not a fan of his either, but I can tell you, don't hook your hat. Don't hook your hat. Yeah, hook your hat. Hook your wagon to that creature in Maine. See, one reason I thought it would be important to you on the left is that was a chance to pick up a seat in the Senate. No way in the world now. None. Zero chance.
0: No. Polling shows he's fine.
1: He has no chance, Frank. I'm telling you, you can look at all the polling you want. He has no chance of being elected to the United States Senate, in my humble, well thought out opinion.
0: Did you stick your finger, wet your finger, and stick it in the air? Is that
1: Frank.
0: How you know?
1: I don't have to do that, Frank. I know peeps.
0: That was Easter when we had peeps.
1: But I still know them. I think I'm good on that, in my humble opinion. 301-694-WFMD. Again, I did not attack any of his policies. I'm attacking his character, which should not be someone in the United States Senate. Period. End of sentence. And if you all can stand behind someone like that, you all meaning the liberal left, if you all can stand behind someone like that, I don't want to ever hear you say one thing about President Trump or any other person's character or past. So let's go from there. But you lost that advantage if you're supporting this guy. In my opinion. So where do you want to go, Frank? I took you
0: there. Well, what else is in the nation's headlines these days? You have with the Americans' war on Iran, you have Iran saying it's breaking off talks to... And that's good.
1: Absolutely.
0: Breaking off talks to end the war.
1: Oh, absolutely.
0: After strikes conducted by the U.S. and Israel.
1: Absolutely.
0: And the president telling CNBC, I don't care if Iran negotiations are over.
1: Absolutely.
0: He said more specifically, he shrugged off the possible collapse of peace negotiations, saying, I don't care if they're over, honestly. I really don't care. I couldn't care less.
1: Absolutely.
0: He said he thought the protracted discussions started to get

0: it very boring.
1: I agree 100% with him.
0: Oh, my.
1: 1,000%. Frank, don't you realize what he is accomplishing through this?
0: I thought, you know, we were being good patriots paying outrageous prices for gas because it's such a noble...
1: Frank, just calm down.
0: He doesn't care.
1: He does care, and this is part of the negotiations, Frank. He's brilliant. He is brilliant. And you, Frank, he is destroying them economically. There are two battlefields, the military and the economic battlefield. They are being destroyed from within. So that's why he doesn't have to worry about it. He knows exactly what they have to do. And he's waiting for them to come and beg for that negotiation, beg for that plan that the president has put out there. And I agree with the president 100%. In the previous agreement, it was they cannot produce or enrich uranium, but didn't say they couldn't buy it, couldn't get it from another country. Now it does. They're not going to have a nuclear weapon, and they're not going to be charging people for using the Straits of Hormuz, which they have no control over, none of their business. And they're horrible people. Not the Iranian people. I'm talking about those that are trying to deprive real people of real life. And that's what you have in the administration of Iran, in my humble opinion. 420, Frank. Time for a short break. We'll be right back in about a moment. 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
7: 270 North is going to be stop and go from Montrose and Rockville through 80 in Urbana. 27 North really crawls through Goo Road right now. 15, you're stacked in both directions through Frederick City. 70 West, slow through from 695 through 29 and through Ballinger Creek Pike. We've also got that issue with debris in the road on 75 at Meadow Way. 97, you're slow between 32 and Hook Road and 140 and Magna Way. Heading over to Loudoun, 9 and 287, packed through Wheatland. 9 West slows, you're approaching Hillsboro and Mechanicsville. 15 North, slow through Leesburg and as you're approaching Luckett's. This is Drew with your WFMD traffic, brought to you by Frederick Air and Bryant. Whatever it takes to keep you comfortable, Frederick Air. It's a good call.
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1: All right, very good. 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It is the best day of your life. It's Monday, my favorite day of the week. I don't know if you've looked forward to Monday much as I do, but it's a great day. I mean, really. Unlike tomorrow, which is Tuesday, which is a great day, but not for today. Today's Monday. So, Frank, where were we? Oh, you were all upset because of Iran breaking off the You think they broke off the negotiations? Don't believe it, Frank. Don't believe any of that nonsense.
0: No, that the president now says he doesn't care about the midterm elections. He
1: absolutely
0: doesn't care about the negotiations with Iran.
1: Right.
0: He says they're starting to get very boring.
1: Yeah.
0: So you get bored with something, just move on to the next thing?
1: As long as you're in control, yes. They have to come to him, Frank. We don't have to go to them. We're under no time restraint. We have nothing to hurry about, nothing to, you know. I like it. It doesn't mean we're going to start dropping bombs. This is from the president. He says, it doesn't mean that. I mean, without escalate, we're not going to do the military. We don't have to escalate. Economically, they're being frozen out of their own country. Iran stopped message exchange. And the United States, maybe we'll continue to block the Straits of Hormuz. Well, and as Trump says, the president says, relax. Let me negotiate. There you go. 301-694-WFMD.
0: The president has said many things, and reactions are coming in. For example, I think this is while we were on the air Friday.
1: Okay.
0: The judge ordering the Kennedy Center to remove Donald Trump's name from the building.
1: I agree.
0: And stop his plans for closing the place for 2 years.
1: Well, I don't agree.
0: There is
1: that.
0: Now some hope for the Kennedy Center.
1: Frank, the Kennedy Center was hopeless before the president went in there. It was totally hopeless.
0: He went in there, facts started canceling.
1: Don't worry about the acts, Frank. That's all political nonsense. I'm talking about the building.
0: That's what they have. That's why you go there.
1: No. He's filled it up every time they've had anything at the Kennedy Center.
0: With Kid Rock?
1: It doesn't matter who's there, Frank. People like it. The point is, when you go in there, you shouldn't have to trip over the carpet that hadn't been replaced in 20 years. You know, you shouldn't have to see the side of the building falling down. No, he realizes that because nobody else cared. You know, you think you have, it's like, I can't believe all these presidents we've had. Don't you all see the deterioration, the way that your cities fall around?
0: They were less big government. They were more like, you know, you handle these things, we're not going to interfere.
1: Yeah, and they haven't, that's the point, Frank, that's the left. Nobody handled them. Well, it's not my job. Well, maybe somebody should be your job, and that's what I'm appreciative of this president. I'm not going to take care of this. Shouldn't be something I have to do. And that's the way it's been for decades. But you have a man now that has the authority and he knows what he's doing, especially when it comes to cleaning up of the messes that have been made. And I'm very appreciative of it. I am very appreciative of it.
0: Well, the Kennedy Center's board, made up of MAGA, ladies and gentlemen, voted to close the facility. And the judge said that was ill-informed and seemingly preordained, with no regard for its legal obligations.
1: I'm not so sure that they have an obligation to the judge. They're an independent board picked by the presidents. They can, and they are totally in charge of the operations. Now, I don't think they can change the name of it, but I do know they can shut it down and open it up, absolutely. So it's just one another. Let's go after Trump. He's done something nice. Let's stop it. Unbelievable.
0: By changing the name from a commemoration to our late President John F. Kennedy to Donald Trump?
1: I didn't change it, Frank.
0: He's already got the $250 bill.
1: I love it.
0: He's got what else?
1: I love it, Frank.
0: He's shut down.
1: Yeah.
0: This could have been such a wonderful patriotic American experience.
1: He didn't shut it down.
0: It's the country's 250th anniversary, and he shut down the whole concert series because the performers were misled that it was going to be an impartial, you know, non-political event.
1: Yeah, uh-huh.
0: And now it's going to be a Make America Great Again rally.
1: Beautiful. And he's the headliner.
0: Very sad.
1: I cannot wait. It's called America, Frank. It's not called the Democratic Party, and who can we complain about? Who can we protest about? No. It's not going to be that. It's going to be celebrate all of America, not just the elitist side of the left.
0: He tweeted saying that there should be a giant Make America Great rally for 250 instead of having overpriced singers who nobody wants to hear,
1: Amen.
0: Whose music is boring, and who do nothing but complain.
1: Amen.
0: Man, a little bit of a temper tantrum there. And he also threw a complaint about a federal judge ruling that his name be removed from the Kennedy Center.
1: Yes, sir.
0: His reaction to that last thing we talked about. So now the Kennedy Center will collapse both structurally and financially.
1: Uh-huh.
0: Judge Cooper, like numerous other crooked judges on my cases, should be impeached in big letters.
1: Okay. And you have something you don't like because he said something you don't like? Is that it? He said, be quiet and sit back there and just, you know, be like a numbly peg like we had in the last 4 years ago. In my opinion, I mean, you know. I don't understand. Well, we just cannot give that man credit for anything because it's just not, it's not worth it. Because if we give him credit for something, then, my gosh, people think he did something good. Let's go to Al, see what Al says. Al, you're up next. What say you, sir?
10: I think you're wrong about Texas. It's definitely in play.
1: Okay.
10: But that's a whole other ballgame because the GOP candidates got way too much baggage. But I saw something online this morning that kind of shocked me, so I went and I checked, and according to Forbes magazine, the number of pardons that Trump has issued this year has cost the government a total of a little over $100 billion and the rate in restitution and fines. There was, you know, one guy, Trevor Milton, was ordered to pay $676 million and change in fines and restitutions. Trump pardons him.
1: Okay.
10: So he's not paying that. So according to the Forbes article, the current money that the government has lost because of these 24 pardons is a little, is 1.34 billion. That's a billion with a B in dollars.
1: That they could have collected if they didn't pardon them, if the people paid.
10: Yeah, and these were all people who were tried,
1: convicted,
10: sentenced.
1: No, I agree. Yeah, but the trouble is that if they were convicted and they paid, that would be wonderful. So we didn't lose anything; we didn't have it. But if we got it back, that would be something we lost. But we never got it, so we didn't lose it. We just never got it.
10: If you've got the money, Trump can pardon you, so you can don't have to pay for the fines that you were.
1: Oh, absolutely, any president,
10: And you're good with that.
1: Absolutely. That's the president's prerogative, not mine. I don't like it, but every president does it. I wouldn't have pardoned his son Hunter or his brother, but he did. I can't complain about that. There's billions of dollars there, but that's none of my business. I'm not the president. No, I'm not good with it, but I can't do a thing about it, and all presidents do it. And it's now 4:31.
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12: New charges have been filed against a Thurmont man after police uncovered evidence of child pornography during an investigation that began earlier this year. Thurmont police say 74-year-old Byron Rice was identified as a suspect last November involving an assault with a female juvenile. In March, investigators received a tip who reported child pornography on a computer belonging to Rice. Detectives investigated and found multiple files containing child pornography. Rice was served with a criminal summons on May 6, charging him with accessing and viewing child pornography. Two top officials in Purcellville, Virginia, are being suspended from their positions while criminal cases against them move forward. A Loudoun County judge ordered Vice Mayor Ben Nett and Town Manager Queasy Frazier removed from their duties until felony conspiracy and big rigging trials are resolved. The suspensions are tied to a recently approved Virginia law targeting elected officials in towns the size of Purcellville who face felony charges. Nett has been at the center of controversy since backing a proposal last year to eliminate the town's police department as part of an effort to address budget and water debt concerns. Both men were arrested last summer following a Virginia State Police investigation. A theft investigation at a Home Depot in Carroll County ended with the arrest of a Frederick County man. Sheriff's deputies responded last Tuesday afternoon to the Sykesville store on Londontown Boulevard after employees reported a theft in progress. Authorities say 47-year-old Stephen Sales II pushed a cart of unpaid merchandise out of the store before being confronted in the parking lot. Deputies deputies arrived shortly after and took him into custody. Store employees also told investigators that Sales had an earlier removal of another item from the store and placed it in his vehicle. Deputies spotted a Home Depot battery pack in plain view inside of the vehicle. The stolen merchandise was valued at more than $1,000. Sales was charged with theft and later released on bond. An impaired driving investigation in Gaithersburg ended with the seizure of a loaded revolver and suspected crack cocaine during a traffic stop. According to Gaithersburg police, officers stopped a 36-year-old driver for a traffic violation and found a loaded handgun inside of the vehicle. Officers also recovered suspected crack cocaine during the investigation. Police say the driver is barred from possessing firearms because of a previous felony conviction. The suspect now faces charges including DUI, impaired driving, possession with intent to distribute, and illegal possession of a firearm by a prohibited person. WFMD News.
3: Fox News, I'm John Saucier. President Trump says the talks with Iran have been moving at a rapid pace. The president also spoke with Israel and Hezbollah, who have settled on a ceasefire. Congressman Brian Mast on Fox talking about the White House's strategy in these latest rounds of negotiations.
13: We understand exactly what Iran and the IRGC are doing. Iran and the IRGC are saying, hey, any peace, any ceasefire is contingent upon Hezbollah in Lebanon not being attacked along with any of their other proxies.
3: The Senate said to vote this week on a budget reconciliation bill for ICE and Customs and Border Protection funding after breaking for a 10-day recess with no action. Florida Republican Representative Kat Kamick tells Fox Business she's disappointed with how slow the Senate is moving.
14: This is a once-in-a-generation opportunity for us to get our country back on track, and I feel that the Senate has not taken this seriously.
3: Oil prices have risen following the latest fighting. 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
0: The 930 WFMD Sky Scan forecast for Frederick and surrounding counties. Mostly cloudy this evening, but then becoming gradually mostly clear with a low of 52. Tuesday sunny with a high of 75. Clear skies Tuesday night, low down to 55. Wednesday sunny with a high near 81. On Thursday, sunny with a high near 86. 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
7: 270 North is going to be stop and go from Montrose and Rockville through 80 in Urbana. 27 North really crawls through Goo Road right now. 15, you're stacked in both directions through Frederick City. 70 West, slow through from 695 through 29 and through Ballinger Creek Pike. We've also got that issue with debris in the road on 75 at Meadow Way. 97, you're slow between 32 and Hook Road and 140 and Magna Way. Heading over to Loudoun, 9 and 287, packed through Wheatland. 9 West slow as you're approaching Hillsboro and Mechanicsville. 15 North slow through Leesburg and as you're approaching Luckett's. 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
17: Blockbuster deal in the NFL as the Los Angeles Rams are acquiring Browns defensive end Myles Garrett. In return, Cleveland gets defensive end Jared Verse, a first-round pick in 2027, a second-round pick in 2028, and a third-round selection in 2029. Garrett waived his no-trade clause to allow the deal to go through. That no-trade clause will be in effect now that he's in Los Angeles. The Giants are signing wide receiver Odell Beckham Jr., his second go-around with the team. ESPN reports the Giants are also signing free agent wide receivers Juju Smith-Schuster and wide receiver Braxton Berrios. Free agent quarterback Russell Wilson signing a deal with CBS to be an analyst on their pregame show, the NFL Today. Hall of Fame player and former Patriots head coach Raymond Berrios died at the age of 93. Serena Williams announced she's unretiring and will play in a grass court event next week in London. It'll be a doubles event. Women's top seed Aryna Sabalenka just eliminated Naomi Osaka at the French Open.
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0: It's 930 WFMD, finding ourselves on a Monday. I hope you had a good weekend. Our Grove Hill temperature right now, 77 under partly sunny skies, and got the same kind of weather just repeating over and over through the rest of the week. If you like it, then you're with me. I like it. 301-694-9363, 301-694-WFMD. Tim, I gather you don't like to talk about some of these controversial issues coming out of the White House.
1: Why?
0: But I'll just mention this other one that I hear everybody talking about. And again, I think it's so unfortunate we can't have a great nonpartisan celebration of this country's 250th birthday with the end of the concert series.
1: Yeah.
0: Because none of the artists wanted to perform
1: That's not true, Frank.
0: Highly partisan concert series. Frank. So now he's having a political rally in place of an American concert series.
1: Well, he didn't do it. You all did it to him by convincing that, Frank,
0: These artists ain't no Frank, lefties.
1: They are nothing.
0: Martina McBride?
1: Yes.
0: He's going to make mad a lot of people who probably voted for him.
1: Do you know that No. Didn't work that way, Frank. Martina McBride has found that her fan base has gone after her big time, and now she's reconsidering. Absolutely, Frank, because you get involved with this left-leaning nonsense. I don't care, Frank. It's ridiculous. You cannot appreciate America because you want to make everything political. It's not political, but if you want to make it so be it. I'm all for it. I'd go no matter who was there. If it was Ape, Snake, and the Seven Lizards, I'd be happy to hear them.
0: Prior to Freedom 250 confirming the newly planned speech, Trump in his Truth Social post wrote that he was thinking about bringing the number one attraction anywhere in the world, the man who gets much larger audiences than Elvis in his prime, and he does so without a guitar, the man who loves our country more than anyone else, and the man who some say is the greatest president in history, the GOAT, Donald J. Trump.
1: Amen.
0: To take the place of these highly paid third-rate artists.
1: Absolutely.
0: And give a major speech rallying the country forward like I have done ever since being president.
1: I think that's beautiful.
0: Only great patriots invited.
1: Amen. If you're against the country, stay away. Yeah. Yeah, absolutely. I'm all for you, Donald. Go ahead. You don't be bullied by this nonsense left. Don't be bullied. Go get them, Donald. My humble opinion. 301-694-WFMD.
0: But you can see Vanilla Ice there.
1: I don't even know what Vanilla... Frank, you might as well be talking to me in a foreign language. I do not even know what Vanilla Ice is.
0: Ice Baby? You've never heard that?
1: No, except in Minnesota. Mm. Well, that's the only time I heard about ice.
0: Never mind. Everybody else knows
1: who. No, they don't. That's where you're wrong, Frank. That's where you're wrong.
0: But you like that... for his birthday, the big UFC fight, this monstrosity that he's constructed in front of the White House lawn.
1: Isn't that cool?
0: No.
1: Why?
0: You celebrate yourself is just...
1: I mean, Frank, it's great. When there's never been a WWWW fight there on the lawn, it's going to be beautiful, Frank. It's a once-in-a-lifetime event. It's beautiful. I don't understand why you don't appreciate things. You would rather have Bernie Sanders and AOC come make fun of people, tell them how bad life is as they travel off in their private jets? That's what I thought.
0: The co-president of Public Citizen said, I'm not saying this. The spokesman said Donald Trump and his henchmen have sabotaged what should have been a unifying moment and appear intent on instead creating a highly divisive, corporate-funded, ideologically extreme exercise.
1: Okay, that's his opinion. Who's the Public Citizen?
0: Yeah.
1: You know what that is, don't you?
0: Yeah, it's a publication.
1: Well, tell me about it, Frank.
0: Organization?
1: What about it? I mean, would you say leans right or...
0: I don't know.
1: Frank, I think you...
0: I just give,
1: Yeah, you just give out responses from things that seem to lean left.
0: I give sources where quotes come from.
1: Uh-huh.
0: I'm not that familiar with this. Are you?
1: Yeah, it's a progressive stance group of public citizens. That's exactly what it is.
0: Okay, but I think they're, you know, it's saying like, what a lot of people believe.
1: No, they don't, Frank. If they did, they would have elected somebody else.
0: In my this is belief. What they voted for?
1: Absolutely. Go for it, Donald. Enjoy your time in there. Enjoy your time, in my opinion. 301-694-WFMD. Your chance to get in on the conversation. I'm not picking. It's only the left picks because they're never happy. They never have a good day.
0: I know you're very happy with the anti-weaponization fund, the $1.81 billion to be given to people like the people who assaulted police officers and, you know, tried to destroy some of the Capitol and no, an infamous date.
1: I don't know, Frank. I'm not saying that. I don't know if he gets the money, if he can do with what he was saying. If it's his money, how did he get it? Did somebody screw up? Oh, maybe so.
0: No, he sued himself, in effect.
1: He sued himself. Well, he must have been correct because he won.
0: Well, just the history of Mr. President is that he generally has gone away without paying his employees, but they have to sue him and then get a certain percentage.
1: Oh, absolutely, Frank. Absolutely. Let me tell you, Frank, every day in the country, you know, on January 6th, you had a riot. Every day in America, you have an insurrection. You listen to me, Frank? You ignore me as usual?
0: I'm all ears.
1: I didn't want to say that about you.
0: At all times.
1: Oh, no, I wouldn't say that. You know. So anyhow, 301-694-WFNB. You want to sound off? We want to hear from you if you're normal. No, we don't want any normal people. Let's talk to someone from the Doe family. They got a lot of money, so because they got a lot of dough. Jonathan, what say you, sir?
19: Why are you making fun of Frank's ears? I thought that's why he grew his hair all out, bushy and wild looking, so nobody could see his ears.
1: I never asked him that. I was kind of afraid to ask him because I thought maybe it was some like some cult he was involved in. I didn't do that. So, Frank,
19: something's growing.
1: I don't know.
19: Something's growing.
1: Tell me more. Hey, What's up? What are you doing?
19: I'm stuck in traffic. You want my traffic report?
1: Yes, I want to hear your traffic.
0: It's something out of the ordinary.
19: It sucks. Okay, what about Bad Bunny? Why don't we got Bad Bunny coming to the White House?
1: Yeah, there you go. Another great...
0: Because he wouldn't come.
1: We didn't want him.
0: Yeah, I don't think he'd be invited. Yeah.
1: Uh-huh.
19: And, you know, you talk about this fight and all like that. How much is that costing the taxpayers? I'm sorry?
1: I don't think...
19: Was that zero?
1: Zero.
0: I look into that. I thought there was taxpayer money in that.
19: Well, Secret Service, that's about it. What about the ballroom? Let's do it in the ballroom. It's not going to cost taxpayers a dollar, but they stopped that.
1: Mm-hmm. Yep.
19: Remember when the Beach Boys used to come there?
1: And I like that. That was good, yeah.
19: Thousands and thousands of people would show
1: up. Yeah, I love that.
19: And, you know, we...
0: Exactly.
19: I don't know.
0: You're right. That was great.
1: I couldn't agree more.
0: It wasn't a political rally. It was they took the politics out of it.
1: Oh, yeah. Mm-hmm.
0: And I think it was Republican president.
1: Mm-hmm. It was both.
19: Yeah.
0: No, the Beach Boys, because remember one of his cabinet people said that, you know, they're no good or something?
1: I didn't. Mm-hmm. Who said that?
0: I think it was under George W. or George Senior or Bush. No, anyway.
19: So many people down there in the cost... Overruns were crazy because of the trash and
1: people. Oh, yeah, right.
19: But, you know, this ain't going to cost nobody nothing, and, well, we don't like that either.
1: Well, it's going to be enjoyable no matter who shows up, and I'll be there, so, you know, that's most important.
19: Well, I did get tickets for the Eight Snakes concert.
1: Eight Snakes and Seven Lizards. Oh, yeah, what a great one it is. I hope you like that.
19: Hey, I like them live. Listen to them constantly.
1: Okay.
19: Question for you, Tim. Okay.
1: Bring it on.
19: I heard through the grapevine, actually it was a beer can.
1: Yeah.
19: About some boys or young men going to Ocean City and camping out in a tent.
1: I can't.
19: Do you know anything about that?
1: No.
20: So what?
1: It sounds...
19: Well...
20: Isn't that something you do there?
19: They called him Timmy back then.
1: Did the person that told you this drive like a maniac, like a Plymouth Fury?
19: I don't know, because I didn't get in it. But
1: Okay. I don't know what you're talking about. Okay. I don't know what you're talking about.
19: Yeah.
1: It was a great time was had by us, not by the poor guy in the tent. But we'll.
20: So, Tim, you and Jonathan Doe hung out in a tent in Ocean City?
1: No, Jonathan wasn't there. He wasn't born yet, probably.
20: No.
1: But it was a good time. It was held by all.
19: Oh, yeah. Well, we used to do that down on Myrtle Beach all the time.
20: Yeah.
1: Okay. Well, I appreciate that. Appreciate bringing back the memories. I think that I think the time for prosecutions, statute of limitations is really past that. Thank you so much, Jonathan. We're back in about a minute because it's Free Talk Radio, 930 WFND. Frank Mitchell, Tim Manu. Don't go anywhere, please.
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7: 270 North still really slow from 495 to 109 in Hyattstown, also through 80 in Urbana. 15, you're stacked in both directions through Frederick City. 70 West slow from 695 through 29 and from South Street through 180. Also, as you're arriving at 81 up in Washington County. 40, we got some debris in the road at the intersection with Gamble Park Road. 70 East jammed at 695. 32 North clogged at the exit for 70. 97, still seeing delays through 32 Hook Road and stop and go from 140 up to Bachman's Valley. In Loudoun County, 9 and 287 packed through Wheatland. 9 West slow from Mountain out to Harper's Ferry Road. 15 North, you got brake lights through Battlefield to Raspberry Falls, and as you're approaching Luckett. 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
1: I like it like that. Good afternoon. Frank, what's the weather temperature thing like outside? What's it called?
20: Well, as I mentioned not too long ago, Tim.
1: Yes, you did.
20: Glad you were listening. 77. Hasn't
1: I wasn't
20: changed.
1: Paying attention. Did you say something about the weather? Well, I'm glad to hear that, Frank. I'm going to do a shout-out to my friends at 930 WFMD because they, along with the owners of the Gun Center, that's the Gettysburg Trading Post, 2222 York Road, Gettysburg, Pennsylvania, sponsor the daily vet check. Each day I ask you to check on a vet, to call them on the phone, knock on the door, ring the buzzer. Always thank the veteran for their service, asking if there's anything you can do to assist them in their lives, because sadly, my friends reported up to 22 veterans each day take their own lives, and it must stop. So please make this a vet check day. Thank you, 930 WFMD, and of course, the owners of the Gun Center, located in Frederick City, Maryland, at Rosemont and Military Roads, the Gettysburg Trading Post, York Road, Gettysburg, Pennsylvania. Here's Frank Mitchell.
20: Well, getting the temperature reminded me of just giving a kind of a broad overall reminder to everybody from the Frederick County Health Department, and also being the first day in June. Every year this has happened, but this year's no different. June 1st through August 31st, there is an open burning ban in effect. So no open burning permits can be used from now until August 31st. It doesn't apply to little recreational fires like campfires, gas grills, and barbecues.
1: Really?
20: But this has been in effect since 1995, so what's it, 31 years?
1: Yeah.
20: And it's designed to reduce the high ozone levels that affect the region during the summer, allowing for better air quality. No relation to rainfall. But just want to remind everybody, no open burning till August 31st.
1: Is that right? Now, what about, I'm not going to ask you questions because you won't be able to answer them. But I was thinking, Frank, I wonder if you're in agriculture business, if you can still, you know, check with your, I would say this, check with your...
20: Well, with the Frederick County Health Department, if it's this in particular.
1: Yeah, exactly.
20: The burn ban.
1: Absolutely. Yeah. Because, you know, there's an opportunity to know what's going on and not be in violation.
20: Because you could do it, be in violation and pay up to $500
1: I'm saying this
20: under the Frederick County Code and up to $25,000 under Maryland state regulation.
1: But, Frank, haven't they issued burn permits? Yeah.
20: They cannot be used open burn permits from now through August 31st.
1: But how about if they already have their burn permit?
20: Open burning permits cannot be used during this time.
1: Why don't you say you don't know either? I don't know either.
20: No, I'm saying they cannot be used during this time, according to the release from the
1: Frederick
20: County Health Department.
1: I find it hard to believe that they would take all this time.
20: Just don't open burn, Tim.
1: I'm no reason to. I'm just trying to explain to you that there is an opportunity to keep the county safe, and this must be the time of year when they're worried about, I guess, fires getting out of control. That would make sense, right?
20: So, Tim, let's...
1: talk to me.
20: Talk guns.
1: All right, now you're talking.
20: Often have opinions.
1: Oh, yeah, I do.
20: And I found this to be an interesting one, just on the edges of our listening area.
1: Uh-huh.
20: Although I can tell you, you can hear us on the radio pretty good. In Winchester, Virginia.
1: I heard of it.
20: Where I used to live.
1: They said, dude.
20: They've repealed a firearms ban, which covered public parking garages. So, the city was in a fight with a couple pro-Second Amendment groups over this, over an ordinance that banned firearms on city property, and I guess that is still in effect, but just this one part of it, and that is parking garages. A judge, I guess, said, no, you can't do that. So gun rights advocates say the repeal restores the ability for lawful gun owners to carry firearms in city parking garages.
1: I wonder why that's a big deal.
20: Well, some security experts note hundreds of violent crimes occur weekly in parking garages nationwide.
1: Oh, okay.
20: I could think of nothing no worse location to be in, you know, have a gunfight, to have, you know, guns ablazing than a public parking garage.
1: Well, you're...
20: So I really don't get this.
1: Well, I've been in parking garage. See, one thing is, Frank, you not the listeners. Sometimes the listeners only have an idea, and I'm not picking on the listeners, but sometimes they only know what the parking garage is from what we have here locally. Fair enough.
20: Well, this is Winchester, Virginia.
1: Would you let me just answer the question?
20: They're similar.
1: Yeah, okay. But you get into the cities.
20: Well, this is not cities.
1: There I am. I will be talking to
20: you. I'm sorry. Go ahead.
1: So my point being, Frank...
20: garages seem the same to me in the cities, but anyway.
1: Well, they're not.
20: Parking garage is a parking garage.
1: No, they're not. They're different. And
20: you get a ticket, and the thing goes up, and you drive in, and you park in a space, and you pay it when you leave.
1: But our parking garages around here, Frank, what, three stories, four stories, five stories? I mean, when you go down to take the red line out of Shady Grove, and you go to that parking deck, we may not see you for a couple of months if you can't find a parking place. So when I'm down in Washington and there's some, I have some passes to get into some of the underground garages. You may go down three flights down and seven flights up, Frank. It ain't no place to be without a gun.
20: What?
1: Absolutely. You're segregated away from real life. You're in the middle of a tunnel.
20: So you're going to have bullets ricocheting and all over
1: not
20: the place and people trying to get into their cars?
1: Not if you're
20: and,
1: a good shot. You won't. No.
20: I can't. You've got to really explain this one to me.
1: Frank, there would be, you're one of the most vulnerable places you can be, is to be in a parking garage. Why do you think Freddie City?
20: So someone starts shooting at me, I run like hell. I'm not going to get in a gunfight in a
1: parking
20: garage.
1: You're not going to run when people are shooting at you. You've been watching too many cowboy movies. You're going to hide. You're going to get closer into the ground as you can.
20: Well, what? Yes, yeah.
1: That's not running.
20: Well, I'm not.
1: Why do you think the city of Freddie puts so many security cameras in the parking garages, Frank?
20: Sure.
1: For the fun of it? They have some extra cameras just laying around? No. These are areas of potential danger. I don't go.
20: Potential? Fortunately, I don't think there's much, but potential, yes.
1: Well, I'm not going to be. I'm not going to have to worry about it. You know, I go in there carrying my .45 and helping people get to the stairway and everything. Just count on me. Parking Garage George, that'd be my new name.
20: You have any thoughts on this? 301-694-9363 during the news.
1: Don't carry a grudge, carry a gun.
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2: A controversial move is on hold. Lisa Brady, Fox News. The Justice Department says it strongly disagrees with a court order, but will abide by a ruling that blocks payments from a planned anti-weaponization fund aimed at addressing claims of political prosecutions. There's been bipartisan concern about January 6th rioters being eligible for compensation.
4: Those objections prevented Republicans from advancing an ICE funding package last month. It's unclear if the Justice Department's announcement will unlock that funding. Several Democrats say they still plan to introduce legislation that would ban the fund from ever being established.
2: Fox's Jared Halpern, and at the White House, Democrats in Congress are still pushing for ICE reforms, and some are joining a call from protesters to shut down a migrant detention facility in New Jersey over claims of inhumane treatment, which Homeland Security Secretary Mark Wayne Wellen denies.
5: There was a rumor came out, so there was maggots in the food. That's absolutely not true. The governor came out and said we wouldn't allow health inspectors to come in. We released the time that the health inspectors went in and what they inspected.
2: Mullen says federal agents are enforcing laws passed by Congress and that until the New Jersey governor sent state police in to deal with violent protests over the weekend, DHS had been told state and local resources weren't available to respond. President Trump offering reassurance about talks with Iran.
6: President Trump indicated that even if Iran and U.S. negotiators stopped talking for a while, he did not think that that would mean that the U.S. would go back to dropping bombs right away. He was asked if he had heard reports that Iran is suspending talks with the U.S. Iran's leaders indicated they are halting talks due to Israel's expanded military operations in Lebanon and Gaza.
2: Fox's Jennifer Griffin. President Trump says after calls with the Israeli prime minister and mediators for Hezbollah, the Iran proxy and the Israelis have agreed to stop attacking each other. 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
2: Tomorrow is primary day in several states, including California, where candidates for governor and L.A. mayor are making their final pitches to voters.
9: The top candidates in California's crowded gubernatorial race include Democrats, former Health and Human Services Secretary Javier Becerra, billionaire Tom Steyer, and former Congresswoman Katie Porter. Along with Republicans, President Trump backed conservative commentator Steve Hilton and Riverside County Sheriff Chad Bianco. In Los Angeles, incumbent Democratic Mayor Karen Bass faces 13 challengers, including progressive LA City Council member Nithya Raman and former reality star Spencer Pratt, a registered Republican and vocal critic of Bass's leadership after losing his home in last year's Palisades fire.
2: Fox's Christian Goodwin. The top two finishers face off in November, though in the mayor's race, a runoff will not happen if anyone gets more than 50% of the vote. Voters also head to the polls tomorrow in Iowa, New Mexico, Montana, South Dakota, and New Jersey. Lookalikes pay tribute to an iconic star by setting a record.
10: Hundreds of Marilyn Monroes descended on Palm Springs to break a Guinness World Record for the largest gathering of people dressed as the legendary screen siren. 1,037 Marilyn lookalikes donning platinum wigs and white dresses, easily surpassing the previous record of 254 set in Australia in 2020. The event celebrating what would have been Monroe's 100th birthday Monday, with lookalikes wearing a replica of her iconic white halter-style dress from the 1955 film, The Seven-Year Itch, that dress appearing in one of the film's most iconic scenes, when Monroe stands on a subway grate and a gust of air from a passing train billows her skirt. Michelle Polino, Fox News.
2: June begins with new highs on Wall Street. The Dow up 46 points to 51,078. The S&P also with a record close at 75.99. And the NASDAQ with its first close above 27,000. I'm Lisa Brady, Fox News.
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12: A new audit is raising concerns about how Maryland handles Medicaid payments. According to Maryland Matters, state auditors found the Maryland Department of Health failed to properly identify and recover questionable payments, including more than $9 million spent on behalf of recipients who were either incarcerated or deceased at the time services were provided. The audit also found the state paid roughly $2.3 million for people considered ineligible and did not ensure some residents over age 65 had applied for Medicare coverage first. Auditors said several of the same problems had been flagged in previous reports, but were not fully corrected. State officials say many issues have already been addressed or are being fixed. Federal immigration officials say 460 people have been arrested in Loudoun County since January of 2025, according to a newly released ICE arrest map. According to Loudoun Now, the data shows 277 arrests in Leesburg, 169 in Sterling, 6 in Ashburn, and 8 elsewhere in Loudoun County. Officials say some detainees had alleged gang ties and faced charges ranging from immigration violations to robbery, weapons offenses, and sexual assault. The Loudoun County Detention Center cooperates with ICE and has turned over more than 250 inmates last year, with more than 100 transferred by early April of this year. City leaders in Winchester, Virginia, have repealed a firearms ban covering public parking garages, ending a legal fight with two pro-Second Amendment groups. The Daily Caller News reports that the Gun Owners Foundation and the Virginia Citizens Defense League sued the city in 2024 over a 2022 ordinance banning firearms on city property. A judge issued an injunction last June blocking enforcement of the parking garage restriction while the case moved forward. The Winchester City Council voted on May 12th to repeal the garage portion of the ordinance, and a judge dismissed the lawsuit Tuesday. Gun rights groups say the repeal restores the ability for lawful gun owners to carry firearms in city parking garages. A separate lawsuit involving firearm restrictions in Roanoke Parks is still moving through the courts. Security experts note hundreds of violent crimes occur weekly in parking garages nationwide. For more local stories, go to our website at WFMD.com. I'm Diana Gibson, Mid-Maryland's News Radio Center, 930 WFMD.
20: The 930 WFMD Skyscan forecast for Frederick and surrounding counties. Mostly cloudy this evening, but then becoming gradually mostly clear with a low of 52. Tuesday sunny with a high of 75. Clear skies Tuesday night, low down to 55. Wednesday sunny with a high near 81. On Thursday, sunny with a high near 86. 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WFMD traffic for Frederick and surrounding counties, a service of Frederick Air.
0: 270 North still really slow from 495 to 109 in Hyattstown, also through 80 in Urbana. 15, you're stacked in both directions through Frederick City. 70 West slow from 695 through 29 and from South Street through 180. Also, as you're arriving at 81 up in Washington County. 40, we got some debris in the road at the intersection with Gamble Park Road. 70 East jammed at 695. 32 North clogged at the exit for 70. 97, still seeing delays through 32 Hook Road and stop and go from 140 up to Bachman's Valley. In Loudoun County, 9 and 287 packed through Wheatland. 9 West slow from Mountain out to Harper's Ferry Road. 15 North, you got brake lights through Battlefield to Raspberry Falls, and as you're approaching Luckett. 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

0: Well, it was somewhat of a split day on Wall Street today as the NASDAQ jumped to gains led by the technology sector, but the Dow Jones was kept in check due to another spike in oil prices. The S&P 500 hit a new all-time high today to kick off the month of June as gains in the technology sector were enough to offset another rise in oil prices. West Texas Intermediate was up nearly 6% to $92.55 a barrel, and International Brent crude gained 5% to $95.28 a barrel after Iranian state media reported that the country was stopping communications with the U.S. and that the Strait of Hormuz would remain closed. The comments come after alleged ceasefire violations by Israel due to military operations in Lebanon against the Iran-backed Hezbollah. President Trump then responded, "I really don't care, I couldn't care less," regarding the peace talks with Iran, but did add that he would reach out to Israeli Prime Minister Benjamin Netanyahu about what's going on in Lebanon. Following that conversation, Trump posted to social media, "We had a very productive call. There will be no troops going to Beirut, and any troops that are underway have already turned back." Last week, U.S. and Iranian officials reached a 60-day ceasefire. However, reports this morning indicate the two sides exchanged strikes over the weekend and that U.S. troops intercepted two Iranian ballistic missiles. With the spike in oil prices, energy companies were one of the few winners today. ExxonMobil was up 2.3%, Chevron stock added 2%, ConocoPhillips was up 1.3%, and BP stock gained 2.6%. The other big winner today was the NASDAQ due to continued gains from the technology sector. Nvidia stock jumped 6.3% after the microchip company unveiled a new processor for home and personal computers. Dell Technologies stock gained 10.8% after the news, while HP stock was up 8.9%, but rival chipmaker Intel, which has dominated the personal computer market, fell 5.8%. And lastly, interest rates moved higher today following the Iran and U.S. negotiation news. The three-month Treasury was up from 3.67 to 3.70%. The two-year gained from 4.01 to 4.05%. The five-year was up from 4.15 to 4.19%. The benchmark 10-year increased from 4.45 to 4.48%. And the 30-year was up from 4.98 to 4.99%. And mortgage rates also moved higher today, with the average rate on a 30-year fixed-rate mortgage up from 6.56 to 6.60%. But once again, it was somewhat of a split day on Wall Street, as the NASDAQ jumped to gains led by the technology sector, but the Dow Jones was kept in check due to another spike in oil prices. The Dow finished today up 48 points to 51,080, gaining 0.1%. The NASDAQ was up 166 points to 27,139, gaining 0.6%. And the S&P 500 up 31 points to 7,610, gaining 0.4%. Gold and silver pulled back today while oil prices gained. Gold was down $76 to $45.16 an ounce, losing 1.7%. Silver dropped 42 cents to $75.45 a troy ounce, down 0.6%. While oil prices were up $4.84 to $92.20 a barrel. If you have any questions about how this market news may affect your investments or retirement, contact McCaskill Financial at 301-668-7366. That's your WFMD Closing Bell Market Report. I'm Scott McCaskill.
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3: 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A lot of alliteration going on.

0: No, for the last 3 weeks, we have been escorting ships through the Straits of Hormuz. Do you understand that? Do you know that Israel and Hezbollah are coming to peace talks and that the President of the United States has already spoken with Hezbollah and the ceasefire will stop and that Israel will maintain a foot in Lebanon? Did you know, just some things going on, that Iran had sent out one of the ikwags or whack-quacks, whatever they're called, for Hamas and Hezbollah to get working? It ain't working, my friends. Israel, keep doing what you're doing. Iran, you're a loser. And I just think it's brilliant how we've been able to manipulate, not me, because I'm not that smart of a negotiator. I like to buy high and sell low. But rest assured, things are working out for the betterment of the world. In my humble opinion, you can't, what I just said gave you all facts. Didn't put any, you know, flunch and plumption on it. It's all real. I think 70 of those tankers have gone through, ships have gone through. We decide who goes through. Anyhow, it's great. And they didn't pay the tariff to Iran, by the way. And Iran didn't fire on them, by the way. So anyhow, stand by it. So when the president says he's not in any hurry, he doesn't have to be. The shipping lanes are going to be opened by the protection of the United States. Hezbollah and Israel will come to a peaceful understanding. Hamas will realize that they have no backing because the only one backing them is, of course, is Iran. And Iran's running out of resources, as we know. So I don't think it's all peachy keen, but it's certainly not sad or not something to fear. In my humble opinion, and only in my humble opinion, I'm not making, you know, I don't see it through rosy red glasses or whatever. But I do see the work that's being done on behalf of the American people and the safety of the world, in my humble opinion. But you can have your own opinion. That's why it's America. See, you don't have to agree with Frank or I. But a lot of times we don't agree with themselves. I've noticed that. For example, Frank was all hipper hopper upset about entertainers on the left that didn't really come to, you know, participate in a... what do you call it, Trump Gala or something, I don't know. Well, I've already sent some names down from some local artists who would be more than happy to appear. So I'm thinking maybe, you know, it'll be okay. In fact, it'll be better than okay. Because you'll actually have people there that want to be there and are proud to...
1: Too late.
0: No, never too late.
1: It has now been proclaimed to be a MAGA rally.
0: Amen. 301-694-WFMD, 301-694-9363, your chance to sound off, to be heard. We'd love to hear what you have to say. 301-694-WFMD. Good to hear what you have to say and what you want to say. That's kind of important. What say you, Frank?
1: We've got a phone call from Drake on the line. Hey, Drake.
0: Drake, what say you, Drake?
2: How are you, gentlemen? Love your show.
0: Well, thank you. You're in therapy or something? No, go ahead, sir.
2: Well, I've got an unrelated question. I've noticed that there's construction on 340-15 for the last 9 months, and they haven't done anything but put concrete barrels and blocks and jersey walls out
0: there. Jersey barriers, yeah.
2: Yeah, well, and I'm not thrilled with it. It's almost caused, I don't know, probably a couple hundred accidents at 15 and 340. They haven't done anything. I'm not sure why they're there. It's been there for 9 months, almost 9 months.
0: I'm glad you called the right number, Drake. I can tell you what's going on. It's a project which was initiated by the State Highway Administration. And what it does is nothing. We have not figured out why. There's no end in sight. The workers have disappeared. Even the traffic people that get you for going through their zone is, have disappeared. And it's dangerous as hell, and it's the only way to say it, because it gets, you're that tight on those two lanes when you turn into going to Virginia or up into Jeff or in 3.

0: 40. I agree with you, Drake. There is no answers because this is to be expected. You're in the state of Maryland. I think, but for good news, Drake, is they said by the time that they finish the Key Bridge, that 340 should be taken care of.
1: Hey, Drake, I want you, if you would, to repeat once again the situation and where it is, because sometimes we have listeners who have some knowledge and can call in and explain things, and I want to make sure that I don't fumble it. So the location again?
2: Okay, so 340 south of Frederick, and it's the west or north bound portions of 15 and 340, and these Jersey walls have been up there for maybe 8-9 months, and they've done no road work. I'm going to tell you right now, I bet I could do a GoFundMe to fix that faster than the government can do anything. This is embarrassing, and the problem is it has created accidents, but it's extremely hazardous, and the state should be responsible for any accident or death. Not the insurance company, the state should be responsible.
1: And this is where you hop on before 15 or 270?
0: No.
2: This is 15 and 340, just south of Frederick.
0: Just so you get on the other side. You're on the way to Jefferson, Maryland on the one side, and you're coming by the UU Church on the other side on 340.
1: Okay.
2: Correct.
1: Elmerdur Road near there. Yeah.
2: Yeah, it's a mess, and there's no reason for it. There's no reason to put up Jersey walls and then do nothing for 8 months.
0: Yep.
2: I mean, imagine if anybody did this in their job, Trump would fire them.
0: Absolutely. But we don't have
2: Thank you, gentlemen.
0: Thank you, brother. Thank you, Drake. Appreciate your call. But we don't have that, Marilyn. See, it's how little we can do for how much it can cost. Follow my remarks of buying high and selling low. Let's take a break, Frank, and then some phone calls. Say it in English. We'll be right back.
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5: The Petersville Rureton Club will have a paint night fundraiser. This will take place on Friday, June 5th from 6 until 8. 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Critters on the Catwalk Happy Hour will be happening on June 10th from 6 until 8 at Warehouse Cinemas in Frederick. It's $25 per person and proceeds benefit the Frederick Animal Shelter. The Banner School will have a cash bingo fundraiser. This will take place at 289 Willowdale Drive in Frederick on June 12th from 5 until 10 p.m. A Concert for America benefiting VF Post 7012 will take place at the All-Star Sports Complex in Gettysburg on June 13th. Gates open at 11. 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
2: 270 North is going to be a slow ride from 495 all the way through 80 in Urbana. Also, keep an eye out as you're approaching Bucky's Town. We got a disabled vehicle causing some problems as well. 15, you're stacked in both directions through Frederick City. 70 West, slow through 29 and from South Street through 180. 70 East jammed at 695. Same with 32 North as you're approaching 70. 97 still slow through 32 and from 140 to Magna Way. Heading over to Loudoun, 9 and 287 slammed through Wheatland. 9 West, slow from Mountain out to Harper's Ferry Road. 7 West, slow as you're passing through Hamilton Station, 15 North. A lot of brake lights through Leesburg as you approach Luckett's. This is Drew with your WFMD traffic, brought to you by Frederick Air and Bryant. Whatever it takes to keep you comfortable, Frederick Air. 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
4: All right, we're back. I like that music.
5: Hi,
4: I heard you.
5: Come on.
4: All right. Let me go back to some phone calls here. Let me get the computer working, Frank. See if this works over here. It goes over here. Well, we're up to, Al. You're up to Al. Al, what say you, Al?
6: How are you doing?
4: I'm doing great. Thank you for asking.
6: Well, they're putting in, supposedly, ramps to widen the, so you can get on 340 safer.
4: Oh.
6: And there's one at 15. And 340. There's one at Steiner's Hill. People don't know. That's going down the bottom.
4: Yep.
6: Past Jefferson, you come back up.
4: Yep.
6: And then there's one at Brunswick, and there may be one on down further on 67. But what's upsetting is the speed cameras are there. A lot of times, sometimes speed cameras are sitting there speed catching people.
4: Right.
6: And they're not working. But they might be working up to the next exit, and nothing's there.
4: I agree.
6: So, you know, I mean, you're putting up 65 mile an hour speed limit, and they're putting 55, and nobody's working. So
4: yeah, exactly. Yeah, thank you. And what Al's talking about, Frank, is same thing that Zach that Drake brought up about the Jersey walls being placed on 340 and both east and west or north and south, whatever, and not being the work. I thought they were working at one point because they came down off of 340 out of Brunswick and they did something there, a little bit there. Now you still, when you come off, coming into 340 from the Pointy Rocks area, you got to be careful because why? Because they've narrowed the ingress lane or whatever it's called. Yeah, ingress. All right, whatever. The point is, it should be done by now. What I don't know what's going on. Of course, who would you call? Other than the Ghostbusters to get an answer. I don't know who's in charge of it. But they were working, you know, when they didn't have take any time to set these barriers up and cause the new traffic patterns, set up the revenue-enhancing speed traps. But that's where they are now. And like I say, I go there, you know, every week, at least several times a week, and I don't see anything going on. Maybe they're, maybe, I don't know, maybe they work at night. No, they don't do that. But anyhow, we'll find out. 301-694-WFMD, your chance to sound off to be heard. Want to hear what you have to say, and we'll go from there.
7: And as much as I will often defend state agencies,
4: sure,
7: and workers and all of that, we do have to keep an eye on these,
4: yes,
7: things, because these are things that we're paying for,
4: right,
7: or we voted for,
4: right,
7: and sometimes they seem to take an awfully long time, and we got to find out why and keep things moving. I mean, remember back in 2021, Tim, the bipartisan infrastructure bills that passed, a lot of money for infrastructure.
4: Nothing.
7: I've seen some, but I haven't seen it all.
4: None.
7: And we got to, you know, still
4: correct,
7: keep an eye on things because, the roads should be getting a lot better from the laws that were passed. And they, you know, it's a mixed bag they have in some places, but other things like the caller brought up. We've got to keep an eye on. I saw an analysis from a, I get these emails from these,
4: sure,
7: various, and this is ranking kind of stuff, but from construction coverage, that highway and street construction spending surged 25% in recent years. almost $150 billion annually. Mm-hmm. But more than one in eight major U.S. roads are still classified as being in poor condition.
4: I believe that.
7: Nationwide.
4: Apparently they've been through Frederick City.
7: I must confess, I am very surprised about what they found out about the condition of Maryland roads. Because people have called in and complained about this and that, and I said, I've seen it a lot worse in Pennsylvania, and, you know, where it's like a lifetime of construction on certain roads, and to me, Maryland roads are pretty smooth in most places. You go, oh, Frank, you haven't been there. Frank, you don't know what you're talking about, Frank. Wow. These statistics kind of blew me away. You want to know the stats?
4: Bring them on, Frank.
7: I'll tell you after the news.
4: I want to hear now.
7: No.
4: Oh, it can be like that now. Well, we're coming right back.
7: Free but if talk. You want to talk anything yeah, more about this kind of topic,
4: yeah,
7: phone lines are open.
4: Right.
7: Let us know.
4: I'm looking forward to it. Be right back. Frank, Tim, and you.
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8: Already facing an assault charge, is now accused of child pornography offenses following a separate investigation by police. Thurmont police originally investigated an alleged sexual assault involving a female juvenile at a Thurmont business in 2025. Investigators identified 74-year-old Byron Rice as the suspect and charged him in December with second-degree assault. Several months later, in March of 2026, the department received information from an anonymous source alleging Rice possessed child pornography. Police investigated and found multiple files containing child pornography linked to Rice's computer. On May 6, he was served a criminal summons and is charged with accessing and viewing child pornography. Gaithersburg police say a routine traffic stop led to the arrest of an impaired driver accused of illegally carrying a loaded handgun and possessing suspected crack cocaine. Officers say they pulled over a 36-year-old driver last Thursday for a traffic violation and discovered a loaded handgun inside of the vehicle, along with suspected crack cocaine. They later determined the driver was prohibited from having firearms because of a prior felony conviction. Police charged the suspect with numerous offenses, including DUI, possession with intent to distribute, and illegal possession of a firearm by a prohibited person. A Loudoun County judge has suspended Percival's vice mayor and town manager as both men face felony charges connected to an alleged conspiracy investigation. Vice Mayor Ben Nett and Town Manager Queasy Frazier will be out of office until their criminal trials are completed. Prosecutors accused the pair of bid rigging and other offenses uncovered during a Virginia State Police investigation. Nett drew widespread criticism in 2025 after supporting a controversial plan to shut down the Percival Police Department to help reduce town expenses and pay down water debt. The case has fueled ongoing political turmoil in the western Loudoun County town for more than a year. Carroll County Sheriff's deputies arrested a Frederick County man after responding to a reported theft in progress at the Home Depot in Sykesville. Deputies were called to the store on London Town Boulevard Tuesday afternoon and were given a description of the suspect and vehicle while heading to the scene. Investigators say 47-year-old Stephen Sales II loaded items into a shopping cart and left the store without paying. Employees confronted him in the parking lot before deputies arrived and detained him. Authorities also say Sales had already taken another item to his vehicle before the encounter. More than $1,000 in merchandise was recovered. Sales was charged with theft. WFMD News.
9: Fox News, I'm Tom Graham. A federal appeals court ruling on President Trump's ban on transgender troops in the military.
10: A divided three-judge panel on the D.C. appeals court upheld a lower judge's ruling that President Trump's executive order preventing transgender troops from serving in the military likely violates their constitutional rights. The appeals court did narrow the injunction to apply only to service members still in the military.
9: Fox's Jared Halpern. Homeland Security halting visitors to an immigration detention facility in New Jersey after protests turned violent. Fox's Alexis McAdams is in Newark.
11: Over the weekend, the group started a fire outside a Delaney Hall detention facility in Newark. They threw objects at the law enforcement, and because of the situation, DHS said, we have to temporarily pause the visits to the facility.
9: New Jersey Democrat Governor Mikey Sherrill blames outsiders for the violence. 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
7: WFMD SkyScan forecast for Frederick and surrounding counties. Mostly cloudy this evening, but then becoming gradually mostly clear with a low of 52. Tuesday sunny with a high of 75. Clear skies Tuesday night, low down to 55. Wednesday sunny with a high near 81. On Thursday, sunny with a high near 86. 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WFMD traffic for Frederick and surrounding counties, a service of Frederick Air.
2: 270 North is going to be a slow ride from 495 all the way through 80 in Urbana. Also, keep an eye out as you're approaching Buckystown. We got a disabled vehicle causing some problems as well. 15, you're stacked in both directions through Frederick City. 70 West, slow through 29 and from South Street through 180. 70 East jammed at 695. Same with 32 North as you're approaching 70. 97 still slow through 32 and from 140 to Magna Way. Heading over to Loudoun, 9 and 287 slammed through Wheatland. 9 West, slow from Mountain out to Harper's Ferry Road. 7 West, slow as you're passing through Hamilton Station, 15 North. A lot of brake lights through Leesburg and as you approach Luckett's. This is Drew with your WFMD traffic brought to you by Frederick Air and Bryant. Whatever it takes to keep you comfortable, Frederick Air. It's a good call.
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13: Two blockbuster deals in the NFL today. It started when the Los Angeles Rams acquired defensive end Myles Garrett from the Cleveland Browns. The Rams get the two-time defensive player of the year, while the Browns get defensive end Jared Verse, the Rams' first-round pick in 2024, plus a first-round pick in 2027, a second-round pick in 2028, and a third-round pick in 2029. Then within the past hour, the Patriots and Eagles completed their trade that will have wide receiver A.J. Brown going from Philadelphia to New England. In return, the Eagles get a first-round pick in 2028 and a fifth-round pick in 2027. The New York Giants are signing wide receiver Odell Beckham Jr., his second stint with the team. Played with them from 2014 to 2018, but hasn't played in an NFL game since December of 2024. Giants also signing wide receiver Juju Smith-Schuster and Braxton Berrios. Free agent quarterback Russell Wilson is signing a deal with CBS to be an analyst on the NFL today.
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7: 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Some interviews we've had with some of the candidates you might find interesting. Just go to WFMD.com, click the on-air tab, go to Mid-Maryland Live, and there we've posted the interviews that we've done with local political candidates. Oh, so anyway, we start again in the conversation about roads and road conditions and more generally. I'll tell you the source, can't tell you the total accuracy of it, but an analysis from Construction Coverage says 21.6% of Maryland roads are in poor condition, and Maryland has the seventh most of these in the entire United States.
4: It's always good to be near the top.
7: Well, I guess they're six worse, but Maryland ranks seventh worst in the country. Nationally, 13.1% of major roadways are in poor condition. Maryland, 21.5%. A complete breakdown of major roadway conditions in Maryland. Here included data showing 29.3% of major roadways in Maryland, fair condition. 49.1% in good condition. So you looking at it that way. Overall, Maryland residents log about 24.9, let's say 25 vehicle miles per day on the average in all of Maryland, compared to the national average of 26.5. So it's not that different from the national average, but Maryland is a really varied state. In the urban areas, you have more people into public transportation, perhaps. In the rural areas, maybe they don't have to commute as long distances as they do in other areas. So it all depends. But I guess overall, what really surprised me is a ranking of Maryland 7th worst in the country on poor road conditions.
4: Amen.
7: I think other states I've been in, I thought Maryland is one of the better.
4: Well, I never thought it was, but I always liked your comments about Pennsylvania. You always picked on Pennsylvania. Ugh. But I always thought we were just as bad. I don't like to be up in Pennsylvania.
7: For many years, I've been driving, I think of one highway in Pennsylvania, which is a four-lane road, I think.
4: Mm-hmm.
7: And two of the lanes have been closed for decades and decades.
4: Hmm.
7: Yeah, I understand a 5-year project.
4: Oh, yeah.
7: Maybe a 10.
4: Yeah.
7: But, 20, 30, 40, like, gosh. So I just see a lot more of that in other places, not in Maryland as much. But
4: well, you shouldn't be so critical of your home state, Frank. We do everything we can to make the roads worse. And I don't understand why you don't understand that. I mean, we take the money from transportation fund, put it wherever we want. We even had an extra $500 million, I understand, that we took. But sure didn't fix anything, did it? No, it did not. But that's neither here nor there, because apparently we can't get a lot of, we cannot get a lot of, how do you say it? We can't get a lot of information. That's what it is, yeah, in my opinion.
7: All right, well, here's another ranking, Tim.
4: Okay.
7: That I'll give you, and this I think you might find
4: better?
7: More interesting. Has nothing to do with roads.
4: Mm-hmm.
7: This comes from Safewise, the data showing the 10 safest cities in Maryland in 2026.
4: Yeah, I've seen that every week. You be careful on that, Frank, because these are paid for events, by the way. Go ahead.
7: Well, but it doesn't talk about the glory of any particular areas. It just ranks.
4: It picks a city like, did you know that Washburn, Maryland? Where's that? I've never been there.
7: I think you'll know all these places.
4: Okay.
7: What do you think is the number one safest city in Maryland?
4: I'd say somewhere down in Charles County or somewhere.
7: Frostburg.
4: That's a crap of stuff right there.
7: Why do you say that?
4: Apparently, you
7: know, Frostburg, Maryland?
4: I used to run security in Frostburg. And you got Fraternity Row, you got Campus Row. And it's,
7: I lived there 2.5 years. It was very safe.
4: Need I say more? Definitely somebody bought that advertisement. Go ahead.
7: Number one safest city in Maryland.
4: Yeah.
7: Mm-hmm. And then the rest of the top 10, you might find some surprises.
4: I would.
7: Number two, Ocean Pines.
4: That's a
7: outside gated, of Ocean City, gated, for those who don't know, and
4: it's
7: become
4: community.
7: A very popular place to settle second home or first home.
4: Yeah. That's a gated community.
7: Number three, safest city in all of Maryland for 2026.
4: Where is that?
7: Thurmont.
4: It was Hampstead.
7: That's number five.
4: What about Bowie?
7: Number three, Thurmont. Number four, Brunswick.
4: Well, I like what you're saying here. It's not according to, if you find out, the only one they agree on is Frostburg.
7: And then number five, Hampstead. Number six, Harvey de Grace. Whatever. Seven, Glen Arden. Number eight, Rockville.
4: Mm-mm.
7: Number nine, Gaithersburg. And number 10, rounding out the top 10 in our listening area, Mount Airy.
4: Yeah, you had to question that. For example, what about Sykesville? And these are the ones that...
7: They didn't make the top 10. Give me the top 10.
4: Well, that's what I'm trying to tell you. Your top 10 is slanted, to say the very least. Not that I don't think that Rockville's not safe. It's not.
7: Well, they say rankings based on the most recent FBI crime statistics, normalized per 1,000 residents,
4: mm-hmm.
7: supplemented with demographical data and findings. So I'm just telling you.
4: I don't know. Where's Frederick?
7: Frostburg's the safest place in the state of Maryland.
4: Yeah, that's scary. Where's Frederick?
7: Not in the top 10.
4: I don't know. I don't know, Frank. I think that...
7: Three places, or two and a half, are in Frederick County. Thurmont, Brunswick, and Mount Airy.
4: And yet you check it also, you want to go into these things. The best place to live for families, Columbia, Ellicott City.
7: Now, I've heard Columbia ranks above in things like that.
4: Mm-hmm.
7: And happiness quotients and all those things.
4: Most people move from Maryland due to cost of lower cost of living and affordable housing. Absolutely. With the retirees making up a dominated part of the population, it shows they're moving out, getting on out, in my understanding. That's what
7: Which is not good for if you're a resident of this state.
4: Right.
7: But unfortunately, Tim, you've told people, you know, go ahead, get out of here, move into West Virginia.
4: Absolutely. Hmm. Baltimore's the poorest city in Maryland, by the way, in case you want to know. Cumberland, Fredericksburg are second. And third, respectively.
7: What was the third?
4: Fredericksburg,
7: yeah.
4: Mm-hmm. I don't know. It's interesting.
7: Yeah, it is. In Maryland, concern about violent crime rose by 13 points year over year, with 74% of survey participants saying it's a top worry on a daily basis, which surprises me, too. Maryland residents reporting the highest level of concern about violent crime in the U.S. I don't, like you say, now I'm starting to wonder about the accuracy of this.
4: Amen.
7: Marylanders reporting more experiences with violent crime than the nationwide average. About 20% of Marylanders compared to 12% of people nationwide average.
4: Mm-mm.
7: A 9-point increase year over year.
4: Wow.
7: 73% of respondents said that gun violence is a safety concern, the highest in the U.S., which averages 55% nationwide.
4: Hmm.
7: So Maryland Illinois have concern about gun violence of a pretty high percentage, 73%.
4: I would say. Well, we'll find out more. What else... do you have anything else here on those statistics? Because I don't.
7: Nope.
4: I'm not buying any of this.
7: It's just some food for thought for you, Tim.
4: Well, it's food for thought, but I don't want to get upset stomach on a bad diet. Okay. 301-694-WFMD. 301-694-9363. Your chance to sound off to be heard. It's the time for you, you know.
7: Well.
4: What?
7: I can tell you about Maryland's most unexpectedly romantic spot.
4: Garrett County?
7: With the weather warming up and wedding season around the corner, Americans are entering peak plus one potential territory.
4: Where?
7: More events.
4: Where?
7: More mingling.
4: Where?
7: More chances to get lucky and meet someone new.
4: Where?
7: Many singles are starting to feel like the odds aren't quite in their favor.
4: Okay.
7: Instead, connections are happening where no one's really expecting. From delayed train platforms to late-night pharmacy runs.
4: Where?
7: You want to know?
4: Not really.
7: The number one spot in Maryland?
4: I was thinking they would go up around Deep Creek, but apparently not.
7: The most unexpectedly romantic spot in Maryland?
4: The ocean?
7: Keep going.
4: Well, if it's not the ocean, not in the mountains.
7: I said keep going. Ocean.
4: City.
7: City. Boardwalk Fries Lane.
4: That's the most romantic?
7: Yes.
4: You got to be kidding me. You're not kidding
7: me. In Ocean City on the boardwalk, it's described as already a summer circus, but the Fries Line may be the real romantic hotspot.
4: That's true.
7: Everybody's sandy,
4: Thrasher
7: hungry.
4: Fries. Thrasher's Fries.
7: Sandy, hungry, sunburned, and willing to wait too long for potatoes, which creates a strangely social mood.
4: Yep. And
7: you can bond over vinegar, salt strategy, seagull threats,
4: Obey.
7: Or the shared belief that boardwalk food tastes better when eaten standing up.
4: It does. I couldn't agree more. Thrasher's Fries, and you don't.
7: Do you find romance at Ocean City Boardwalk Fries Lanes?
4: Frank, I wasn't looking. You got to be looking, I guess. Only romance I had was with the Boardwalk Fries. I came to say it. Thrasher's French Fries is what they are, right? Right. Say yes. Yeah, Fisher's Popcorn. It's a shame that I know food locations rather than knowing anything important about Ocean City, Maryland. So the Thrasher's French Fry line, if you want to pick up.
7: Mm-mm. Well, or any of the fries line. This is from Ace.com, serving over 3,000 respondents. to find the most unexpectedly romantic places in Maryland.
4: Yeah, that's very unexpected. Very, very much so. And you sit down on the picnic at tables trying to get, and the birds come and bother you. Not the Baltimore Orioles. No, I'm talking about the pigeons or whatever they are. Seagulls, sea pigeons, whatever. Stinky creatures. But, you know, everybody's got to have a place to go. Thinking of stinky creatures, Frank, what do you have for me on my belly buster day of Monday, my favorite day of the week? What do you have, Frank? Give me something, please. Come on, Frank.
7: Well, let me ask you, Tim, do you like to sleep in when you can?
4: Yes.
7: Well, so does Brian Scolaro, who's not a fan of loud noise in the morning.
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17: 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Exactly at 7. Like the clock went and they started. Which means the rheometry is ready at 6:58. We're gonna be jerks in 2 minutes. So what I wanted to do was wait for him to finish tripping and just follow one of the guys to his house. Stand outside his bedroom window, wait for him to go to bed. Just go, man, man, man, man, man, man, man. Just be quiet for 5 minutes. Go. Ah, ah, ah. Why would you do that at 7 a.m.? Trees are going to be there at noon. They don't leave. They don't walk without the trees from Lord of the Rings.
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21: 270 North, it's going to be a slow ride from 495 all the way through 80 in Urbana. Also, keep an eye out as you're approaching Buckystown. We got a disabled vehicle causing some problems as well. 15, you're stacked in both directions through Frederick City. 70 West, slow through 29 and from South Street through 180. 70 East jammed at 695. Same with 32 North as you're approaching 70. 97, still slow through 32 and from 140 to Magna Way. Heading over to Loudoun, 9 and 287, slammed through Wheatland. 9 West, slow from Mountain out to Harper's Ferry Road. 7 West, slow as you're passing through Hamilton Station, 15 North. A lot of brake lights through Leesburg as you approach Luckett. 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Whatever it takes to keep you comfortable, Frederick Air. It's a good call.
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4: I like that. That's good. Black is black. That's what I'm talking about. This is like 1972. Isn't it, Frank?
7: Maybe you're about 7-8 years off.
4: Uh-uh.
7: Yeah, it's...
4: 68?
7: Yeah, that's warmer. Anyway.
4: Okay, I just thought I remember that from days gone by. Okay, maybe not. Okay, calm down. All right. So, Frank, did we talk anything about... I know you've been telling us how wonderful Maryland is and everybody's leaving. Did we talk anything about what's going on with the ICE detention center up in... Newark, New Jersey. I mean, it's a sad state of affairs.
7: Yes.
4: I feel so
7: elected
4: bad.
7: Public officials do their duty, try to see what's going on, reports of bad conditions and their spray,
4: but they're not
7: pepper sprayed. And
4: The thing is, the congressional delegations have gone in. They found none of that to be true. That's number one. Number two is you're not in the Hilton Inn. This is a transfer detention center. You're getting three meals a day, medical participation, any medical needs you need. You have access to phones. You have access to visitors. And the people just, these are paid agitators. These are not normal people in Newark, New Jersey. Because, and again, they're so ignorant. Say, why, Tim? Well, the New Jersey State Police are in charge of the protection outside the facility, ordered by the governor, and they're there. And the people are attacking the state police, and they have nothing to do with federal work, nothing. They're there to protect. And so the governor gives a curfew. All right, here's the curfew. Go home. So when they give the governor the curfew, the people, then the state police try to enforce it, and then you've got the nutcases thinking, well, the ICE agents aren't doing anything. They're maintaining the facility like they're supposed to do by law. And then you have these Nortons that are running around, they can't eat, they don't hunger. Somebody want a hunger strike? Oh, the congressional delegation spoke with some people that aren't in there. What? Yeah, how's things up on the moon? I've never been there, but, you know, I've heard you want to go to the moon. It is so stupid politically. And I go back to my famous saying, if you don't like the law, change the law. But until such time, we have an obligation as citizens of the United States to support law enforcement. If you don't like it, change it. And if you're goofy politicians are saying, well, we got to do something. ICE is bad. Well, then change the law. You're in the power to do it. I can't do anything about it.
7: You're not in the power to do it if the majority who would have to, you'd have to have to change the law will not go along with it.
4: But, Frank, you can't go along with something that hadn't been presented, can you? No.
7: Well, you have minority leader of the House of Representatives say, quote, we spoke to several individuals, none of whom has a criminal record, many of whom have been detained here at Delaney Hall for months.
4: Yes.
7: Lack of access to quality food, that's not America. The lack of access to adequate medical treatment, that's not America. The retaliation that's taking place, that's not America.
4: Here's what it is.
7: The fact there are 18-year-old high school girls being held here is not America.
4: No. Here's what's not America. Making something up that doesn't exist. What do you want to have? Steak and eggs for breakfast, then we can have a croissant for lunch, and then we have beef Wellington for... No! Give them bologna sandwiches and carrots. My point being, Frank, this is ridiculous. And they get better, I guarantee you, they get better food and better, try it in English, better food and better medical care than the homeless on the streets of San Francisco. I'll take that bet anytime you want. Yeah, they're lucky to be in there. They're getting three meals a day. They get instant medical treatment. I don't like their inners, 18-year-old girls. Well, maybe they shouldn't have broken the law. Maybe they shouldn't have crossed into the country illegally. Maybe they were harboring someone. Well, I don't know. But I talked to some people there, and they had no criminal record. Well, yes, they do have a criminal record. They broke into the country. Well, it's just civil. Well, we'll find out. Maybe they'll get out. Maybe if you change the law, Kareem Jeffries. What's his name? Not Kareem. Hakeem. Sorry, I don't know. Just trying to tell you facts. I'm trying.
7: Leader Jeffries went on to say that the Trump administration would be held accountable for what he and his colleagues saw. Delaney Hall should be shut down, and every single individual, especially those at a high level connected to this facility, they're engaging in a depraved indifference to human life.
4: You're full of crap. Yeah, let's take the side of the criminals. Let's let the murderers out and the rapists and the drug dealers. Yeah, we don't want them to have a bad time in prison. Let's put in the people that are watching them, the people, those lives at stake every day doing the job, you know, to enforce the laws of the United States. Yeah, let's put them in jail. Hakeem, you're so far out of the loop of reality. And you sat back when this country was invaded for 4 years and you did nothing about it. You covered it up. You lied about it. You didn't tell the truth. And now you're dealing with something that you created. Well, you know, we should, no, I don't want to hear it. And there's no in deprived and depraved indifference. That's ridiculous. What do you expect prison to be like? I mean, God forbid you ever have to go to prison, but I don't think it's supposed to be like, you know, a five-star hotel. You're in there because you did something wrong, not because we don't want you on the street. You did something wrong, and you're going to have to be adjudicated for it. Some will walk away, some will return home, and some will be deported. That's the way the law works. You don't like it? Change it. I don't want to hear any more excuses. And if you think beating up your local state troopers makes they're nothing but punk insurrectionists, period. That's all they are. You know, let's throw a bottle at them when they can't see us. Let's see if we can, you know, throw something at them so we can't be detected. Well, you see what happened to the one that threatened the why they wear a mask. If you didn't know why they wore a mask and you didn't hear the rioter threaten a man's life, knew where he lived and his family, and he was going to kill him, and he said he was going to kill him, and thank goodness he was locked up, as well he should be. So you can say certain things, but certain things you cannot say, and you cannot be a punk. Well, that's enough being said about that. I'm ready to keep on going, Frank, but we're back in just 21 hours. I think we can handle it from then. And what are you going to do tonight? Anything? Okay, me either. It's Free Talk Radio, 930 WFND. We're back in 21 hours. Frank Mitchell, Tim May, wish you nothing but the very best. Good night, God bless, and God bless America. Hey, Frank.

0: days now? Arrest everybody. More show up, arrest them too. Guess what? 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
8: The 930 WFMD Skyscan forecast for Frederick and surrounding counties. Mostly cloudy this evening, but then becoming gradually mostly clear with a low of 52. Tuesday, sunny with a high of 75. Clear skies Tuesday night, low down to 55. Wednesday, sunny with a high near 81. On Thursday, sunny with a high near 86. 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
5: WFMD traffic for Frederick and surrounding counties, a service of Frederick Air.
9: 270 North still showing some slowdowns through Montrose, Quince Orchard, Clarksburg, and from Hyattstown to Urbana. 15, though, looks good through Frederick City. 70 West, slight delay through 29 and Ballinger Creek Pike. 70 East still backed up pretty good as you're getting to 695. 140, lot of brake lights in both directions through downtown Westminster and Loudoun County. 9-287, still busy through Wheatland. 9 West slow from Mountain out to Harper's Ferry Road. And then 15 North, still got a few delays through Leesburg. This is Drew with your WFMD traffic, brought to you by Frederick Air and Bryant. Whatever it takes to keep you comfortable, Frederick Air. It's a good call.
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0: We might have locked into something. Armando writes in. He says, quote of the day, arrest every ass. R-O-F-L. You made my day, brother. There you go, Stan. It's what we do. We come and do the show to make the
13: day. That's awesome. Yes. We make you roll on the floor laughing.
0: Yes, roll on the floor. Now, it wasn't LMAO, which sometimes we hear right. That one, but we at least made them roll.
13: Yeah.
0: Can you imagine if people really were rolling on the floor laughing when they said that they are? That'd be something, wouldn't it?
13: I mean, that would be funny.
0: All right, AJ.
14: Big time Motown, yo.
0: Talk to me, brother. Arrest those asses, no? We should just arrest them all.
14: That's what I told Sam. I said, put them all under the jail. Under the jail.
0: Yes.
14: I mean, I'm tired of them. I'm sick of them. And that Maine idiots and that California idiots, all of them as well. I put out a tweet, or where I guess you can call it that.
0: Yeah.
14: About California people. I said, y'all wake up.
0: Yes.
14: Y'all got idiots running your state. Stop voting for these idiots.
0: Yes.
14: Man, golly, they taking you in the swamp. And then in Maine, I'm like, what are y'all doing? And then that guy get caught in a scandal.
0: Yeah.
14: And the media, they just don't do nothing with these Democrats, Motown. I blame them as well. Now, half of them need to go and be locked up as well. They sickening, man. They don't report
0: AJ, this guy in Maine, I mean, there's no way this Graham Plattner guy is going to win with the Nazi tattoo, is he? I mean, that's not really going to happen in America, is it?
14: Motown, with these idiots and the cheat they do, you just don't know. So everybody got to go out in Maine that's, righteous. Go vote against this crap, man. This is unbelievable what we're watching in our country, man. It's June 1st, and, man, we getting down to the nitty gritty.
0: Yes.
14: So therefore, we got we got two or three more elections, primaries to go, right?
0: Yes.
14: At the most, I think. And I hope these people wake up, man, because these Democrats cannot get their hands back on this country again.
0: Right. I agree.
14: And destroy everything Trump just did. This is unbelievable.
0: AJ,
14: I told you, right quick.
0: Go ahead.
14: Trump got to finish the job.
0: Yes.
14: And that's it. Case closed.
0: 100%. I've got less than a minute. Knicks or Spurs? Come on.
14: Spurs.
0: Come on, dude. I mean, thank you. I mean, honestly, let's be honest. Now, had Detroit been in there, because Detroit was in the playoffs too, would you be pulling for Detroit?
14: Depends on who they was playing. They playing a Texas team.
0: I don't know, man. It's going to be
14: all right. We love Detroit, Motown, but we Texans, baby.
0: Yes.
14: We Texans.
0: We came here on purpose, right? No, it's going to be a great series.
14: Exactly.
0: I think it's going to be a very good series, but I think the Spurs have the upper hand. Who's going to guard Wemby?
14: I don't know. I don't know. They double team him or do something. Yeah. I don't know. Put big man under the goal and call it a day.
0: Exactly right. All right. We love you, AJ. AJ's
14: right.
0: The best.
14: Love you, man.
0: Go check him out. AJ from, he said shaking and bacon. AJ from Houston over there on Twitter or X. He doesn't tweet that often, but what he does, go pay attention to him. I believe his name is AJ from Houston. And Sean Hannity started that site for him, that platform for him some time ago. I'm glad you're back out there tweeting. AJ, do more of that. People love hearing from AJ. All right, 833-JOE-PAGS, joepags.com. Scroll down, click on contact. When we come back, a bunch of sound bites from Jill Biden, who's still out there trying to sell this really lame book. And she's taking some heat from the media, interestingly. Keep it here.
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17: New charges have been filed against a Thurmont man after police uncovered evidence of child pornography during an investigation that began earlier this year. Thurmont police say 74-year-old Byron Rice was identified as a suspect last November involving an assault with a female juvenile. In March, investigators received a tip who reported child pornography on a computer belonging to Rice. Detectives investigated and found multiple files containing child pornography. Rice was served with a criminal summons on May 6th. Charging him with accessing and viewing child pornography. Two top officials in Purcellville, Virginia, are being suspended from their positions while criminal cases against them move forward. A Loudoun County judge ordered Vice Mayor Ben Nett and Town Manager Queasy Frazier removed from their duties until felony conspiracy and big rigging trials are resolved. The suspensions are tied to a recently approved Virginia law targeting elected officials in towns the size of Purcellville who face felony charges. Nett has been at the center of controversy since backing a proposal last year to eliminate the town's police department as part of an effort to address budget and water debt concerns. Both men were arrested last summer following a Virginia State Police investigation. A theft investigation at a Home Depot in Carroll County ended with the arrest of a Frederick County man. Sheriff's deputies responded last Tuesday afternoon to the Sykesville store on London Town Boulevard after employees reported a theft in progress. Authorities say 47-year-old Stephen Sales II pushed a cart of unpaid merchandise out of the store before being confronted in the parking lot. Deputies arrived shortly after and took him into custody. Store employees also told investigators that Sales had an earlier removal of another item from the store and placed it in his vehicle. Deputies spotted a Home Depot battery pack in plain view inside of the vehicle. The stolen merchandise was valued at more than $1,000. Sales was charged with theft and later released on bond. An impaired driving investigation in Gaithersburg ended with the seizure of a loaded revolver and suspected crack cocaine during a traffic stop. According to Gaithersburg police, officers stopped a 36-year-old driver for a traffic violation and found a loaded handgun inside of the vehicle. Officers also recovered suspected crack cocaine during the investigation. Police say the driver is barred from possessing firearms because of a previous felony conviction. The suspect now faces charges including DUI, impaired driving, possession with intent to distribute, and illegal possession of a firearm by a prohibited person. WFMD News.
18: Fox News, I'm John Saucier. President Trump says talks with Iran have been moving at a rapid pace. The president also spoke with Israel and Hezbollah, who've settled on a ceasefire. Congressman Brian Mass on Fox, talking about the White House's strategy in the latest rounds of negotiations.
19: We understand exactly what Iran and the IRGC are doing. Iran and the IRGC are saying, hey, any peace, any ceasefire is contingent upon Hezbollah in Lebanon not being attacked along with any of their other proxies.
18: The Senate at a standstill on funding border security as lawmakers return to session. Senate Majority Leader John Thune says Democrats are unwilling to fund ICE and CBP.
20: That's $0 for a physical presence at our nation's border. $0 to deport criminals who have made their way into our country illegally.
18: Democrats and Republicans criticizing the Justice Department's anti-weaponization fund. 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
9: 270 North still showing some slowdowns through Montrose, Quince Orchard, Clarksburg, and from Hyattstown to Urbana. 15, though, looks good through Frederick City. 70 West, slight delay through 29 and Ballinger Creek Pike. 70 East still backed up pretty good as you're getting to 695. 140, a lot of brake lights in both directions through downtown Westminster and Loudoun County. 9, 287, still busy through Wheatland. 9 West, slow from Mountain out to Harper's Ferry Road. This and then 15 North still got a few delays through Leesburg. This is Drew with your WFMD traffic brought to you by Frederick Air and Bryant. Whatever it takes to keep you comfortable, Frederick Air, it's a good call.
21: The 930 WFMD Skyscan forecast for Frederick and surrounding counties. Mostly cloudy this evening, but then becoming gradually mostly clear with a low of 52. Tuesday sunny with a high of 75. Clear skies Tuesday night, low down to 55. Wednesday sunny with a high near 81. On Thursday sunny with a high near 86. The forecast, the service of PJ's Roofing, your experts for reliable roofing. 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